0: as Kyler Murray can get now is to the benefit to this team. And the other thing as well is that I was saying this before. I said this when Murray signed. Well, unfortunately for J.J. McCarthy, that's the end of that. Because Kyler Murray is a first overall selected player who is insanely inexpensive. Notice I didn't say cheap. I'm trying to be consistent around here.
1: Yeah, I understand.
0: $1.3 million, that's all it costs the Minnesota Vikings right now. One-year deal. He's on a no-tag deal as well. So he's got a free path to free agency through the 2026 season, and the Vikings are fully aware of that. They are fully aware of what happened the last time they let someone out of the building who was a veteran. They are fully aware that guy went somewhere else to win the Super Bowl. And they are, I think, determined to not let that happen again. And if this is the way they could get Kyler Murray to go to Minnesota, then so be it. Then so be it. And they want to see what Kyler Murray 2.0 can look like. Whatever was going down in Arizona, who the heck knows? There was a lot. There was a lot. There were coaching changes, front office change. There was a contract that was really weird that they gave to him after he, you know, scrubbed his Instagram feed at the outset of the last Super Bowl that was here in Los Angeles. Of all things, Arizona. Scrubbed it clean. You know, his agent put out a statement on Kyler's stationery.
2: You still have it?
0: I do not anymore. I used to have it. I had it up all the time. And then the contract comes out with some weird iPad clause that sounds like Susie and I wrote it for our kids. We're playing too much Roblox instead of doing their homework.
2: Call of Duty, Rich.
0: Yeah. I mean, my kids were Roblox.
2: They were at the time. Same for Kyler's call.
0: Oh, God, got it. Weird. But that's in the past. That's over. It's over. It's over and done with. That's gone. You know, whatever happened last year for the foot injury that got caused on the snap that hit him in his face mask. It was just weird the way it ended. It was weird all around. But that's over. And the Vikings are happy to bring him in at this stage of his career and say, here's the runway. Make it a very difficult decision on us at the end of the year, please. Because, boy, what an opportunity this is for Kyler Murray. What an opportunity. That's Justin friggin' Jefferson out there. Okay? Now, I know this guy's had DeAndre Hopkins and Marvin Jr., who we're waiting to actually see the Marvin Jr. out of him that we saw at the Ohio State. Mm-hmm. But that's Justin friggin' Jefferson out there. And Jordan Addison and Juwan Jennings and Jordan Mason and Aaron Jones and TJ Hawkinson, Josh Oliver. An offensive line that went healthy, which was saying a lot about last year. It wasn't. And that's Kevin O'Connell in your helmet. And that's Josh McCown on the sideline. And that's your coaching staff. And this is your defense that's going to put you out there. Top five last year that was only -9 in turnover differential, almost close to dead last year, because the quarterbacks threw as many interceptions, 21, as the team had of takeaways in its entirety. So just cut down on that. And Kyler, why don't you run a few things in also? Good luck. Because they can win the division and go deep. And this could be his moment to revitalize his career. Because Minnesota is not a bad place to revitalize your career with Kevin O'Connell. Just ask Sam Darnold, which is how I now turn to J.J. McCarthy. This sucks. No way to put it. This sucks. They trade up for you. You get hurt. Sam Darnold's there. He goes somewhere else to win the Super Bowl. Now, it's your time. It's your time while he's winning the Super Bowl. And you can't stay healthy. And you can't be consistent enough when you're healthy. And you show flashes when you're healthy. And then you make a mistake by referring to yourself as 9. There's memes about you everywhere. And it's vicious. And you watch Kyler Murray come in

0: and whatever was going on in the classroom where they were on separate sides, right? That was weird, too.
1: Quote, yeah.
0: Okay, all of that, whatever was going down, and they might have put the thumb on the scale because he's 1.3 million former first overall pick and has a massive upside still that they want to see. But the bottom line is this. JJ, you're 23. You're 23 years of age. And you are in a spot where they are quarterback university. You are in a spot where so many other quarterbacks want to go. You've got a great coach. You might feel like you're getting a raw deal, but you got a great coach. Soak it in. Soak every piece of information in. Because all you got to do is look at Baker Mayfield and Jared Goff. And look at this. I mean, Geno Smith is in the midst of his 30s. He just threw three interceptions in practice today. And the Jets are ready to start him week one. Okay? There's so much runway in front of this kid. So much. It happens. Drew Brees lost his gig in San Diego. Lost it. From the Big Ten. Phillip Rivers, come on in here. Then he winds up going to New Orleans. Yada, yada, yada. He's a first ballot Hall of Famer. It's honestly, the number of times people are like, oh, Kevin O'Connell and Kyle Shanahan, that's where you want to be with Sean McVay. Yeah, you do. You do. You'd like to start for him. And it's entirely possible, you know, he might be the starter in September because Kyler gets banged up.
1: Oh, Kyler Murray has missed more than half the season, two of the last 3 years. Like, McCarthy is going to see action this
0: year. One would think. So, it sucks, but again, I think this is coming for Penix too, because two is only $1.3 million, and it's coming for Shador, because $250 million has already been put into the guy he's battling for a starter's role in Cleveland.
1: Yeah, this is just further motivation. Learning tool.
0: 23 years old, tons of runway.
1: Yeah.
0: Tons of it, including in Minnesota, including potentially even this year. But it's got to suck to sit in the locker room or in the meeting room and have it announced. I'm assuming, you know, KOC told these guys before the meeting as well. I don't know, but we'll find out too. Kevin O'Connell, this is right before he's even said anything. If we're going to hear the for now or the he's the starter for the season. Because you take a look at Kyler Murray's first few games now as a starting quarterback of the Minnesota Vikings, and I'll tell you what, man. Off we go. Two division games. Home for Green Bay at Chicago. At Tampa. And Baker's waiting for you there. And it's a tough schedule. Just like everybody's is.
1: Yeah, for me. You want to be 3-2 going into that bye week.
0: Yeah, because you're home for Miami and at New Orleans. I'm telling you, at New Orleans is not going to be as homecoming-like as everybody assumes it is.
2: I agree.
0: But there always is one of those teams every year.
1: Yeah.
0: So Kyler's going to get at least the first five games, one would think. I mean, he's the guy for the season. And if he gets hurt, JJ's going to be ready. But we're not going to have Kyler look over his shoulder all the time. I'd imagine that's going to be the way O'Connell plays it. All right, you ready for it? Overreaction Monday on a Tuesday?
1: No.
0: Go ahead and hit it.
3: That was terrible.
4: That was crap. That was garbage. That's why it sucked.
5: Overreaction
6: Mondays.
5: Monday. On a Tuesday.
0: All right, Christopher, what do you got over there?
1: As we were talking about how this is the first real week of the preseason, and, you know, we all feel like an 18th game is coming, and that will probably cut down on the number of preseason games. I don't like that. I think three preseason games is the perfect regular season appetizer.
0: I agree. I think they might cut down on it and have joint practices. I think coaches think that they get a lot more out of joint practices, although today the Tampa Jets joint practice featured two fights and three interceptions of Geno Smith and an ambulance coming out for Quantez Stiggers. Apparently, let's hope everything's all right with him there. But I think coaches like
1: a lot of the stars don't even play in the practices either.
0: No, I know that. Preseason is for the 52nd, 51st man on a roster and figuring stuff out. and how players can make teams and what have you. But I agree. Three is good. That fourth one.
1: Yeah, 4 or 5, too many. I think 2's too few. I'm 3 is the sweet spot. Let's right. not change that, even if we do add an 18th, 19th, 20th game, you know, 10 to 15 years down the road.
0: I'm with you. That's
2: three.
0: Not an overreaction.
2: It's the magic number. Is De La Soul one.
6: Yeah.
0: Hey.
6: Magic
2: number. Look,
0: a couple people said that. Oh, is that right?
6: Yeah.
0: You picked that up at the after party?
2: Listen.
6: In the hotel lobby?
0: What else?
1: All right. Here's the thing. New stadiums are usually awesome, right?
2: Usually.
1: We got a new stadium here Los Angeles.
0: Careful.
1: It's one of the greatest things we've ever seen, right? You see the renderings of what they wanted, what's happening in Nashville right now. Vegas is awesome.
6: Yes.
1: Kansas City, the renderings of what they might do there. Incredible.
0: Yes.
6: Yep.
1: And I love Bills Mafia, okay? I love the fans.
0: I love going to
1: Buffalo.
6: Okay. Table.
2: I don't believe he loves
1: people there. I love everything about it.
2: That'd be like me saying I love the Eagles.
0: Yes.
6: Wings.
1: Okay, love Buffalo wings. Here's the deal, though. This new stadium seems like a mess. Stadium snafu. We got the alt jerseys. They look like a Diet Pepsi can.
0: Oh,
1: this is a bad omen for the Bills in 2026.
0: Ooh, that's not true.
1: All this stuff happening.
0: That's absurd. That's not true.
1: We got Josh Allen distracted by fatherhood.
0: That's not
1: like,
0: going
1: come on.
0: What do you mean distracted by fatherhood?
2: Babies keep you up at night.
1: Remember how you were the first year of your kids?
0: I'm a better human for being
1: Not saying you're not a better human.
0: Yeah, but I think I'm a better professional because I'm a better human.
1: Performance usually lacks in other areas when you're taking care of someone in the first year of their life.
2: I know of, so I can't.
6: Chris can tell us about it. He knows.
0: Yeah, I don't think
1: Josh, bad juju for Buffalo.
0: I don't think Josh has the resources to maybe take some of that off his plate a little bit.
2: Like a night nurse?
1: I'm just saying.
0: Break.
1: Diet Pepsi jerseys and this.
0: No, listen. The
1: obstructed seats.
0: The obstructed seats photographs are
1: lack
0: disturbing.
1: Of food options.
0: This
1: what
0: would
1: are you
0: infuriate
1: doing?
0: Me. You know what
1: Feel
0: would
1: bad.
0: Infuriate? Obviously, the obstructed view by walls are like.
1: That middle
0: you wanted to like, I don't know if the architect was the architect a Patriot fan. I don't know.
1: I don't know.
0: The one that would infuriate me the most,
6: middle one,
0: is the middle one.
6: I agree.
0: Where somebody decided to say, let's have people walk up a staircase
6: in front of you,
0: and you know how many people are just going to stop and look for
1: and
0: their seats,
1: there.
0: And look for their friends, and stand right in front of you.
6: That's
0: my God! And then you have to see some of the field through a glass.
2: That's rough.
0: Or through plexiglass, or you know, a ball could be spotted, and you have to move your head because the railing's in the way. Like, how does that happen?
1: 20 degrees, and that's iced over or something.
0: But to say it's a bad omen for the team.
1: Bad omen
0: is absurd.
1: I don't know.
0: It may be wishful thinking from a Patriot fan over
1: that's
0: there.
1: Saying.
0: Get out of here. It doesn't matter how many.
1: It would make me pause.
0: You know what's not? You know what's not obstructed is Josh Allen heading to the end zone.
2: Yeah, that's
0: hold on a minute. He's futurely obstructed and goes through the obstruction. He's the obstruction.
2: Oh, yeah, that's not going to stop him from getting
0: it.
6: He's got to do it in the postseason.
0: Now. That's crazy talk.
2: The Pats fan loves Bill's Mafia. Did you hear this?
6: I ain't buying it.
0: Well, he said that.
1: Man, I went to a game
0: he
1: one.
0: He said that, so it's like, don't hurt me in the comments.
1: Yeah.
0: All right.
2: But they,
1: be kind.
2: They see through
0: that's
2: you.
0: With all due respect,
2: they see
0: you can
2: through
0: say something.
2: You.
0: Yes, disrespectful. They see through you in the same way some people need to see through something to get to the
6: field.
0: I'm sorry.
1: I love Josh Allen.
2: What if those seats are.
0: Hopefully they can fix
2: what if
0: that,
2: they, like, block those seats up? Like, we see a picture, right?
1: Take them out. Get rid of them.
2: That's what I'm saying. Maybe they will block those off so people won't sit there. Dude.
0: I don't think that's
2: just my hope.
0: I don't know. I don't know what the answer is, but hopefully some smart people can figure it out. What else, Chris? What do you got over there?
1: Here's the thing. We're looking at who's going to be contenders, pretenders. I know this, though. One team is the champs, and we still don't talk about them. Once again, the Seahawks are flying under the radar as NFC contenders.
0: That's true.
1: Well, then we talked about them at all in the last 2 weeks.
0: They're NFC contenders. They are.
1: But they're flying under the radar.
0: Which I'm sure they're very happy about.
1: Why? Why don't we talk about Seattle?
2: Can I ask you a question?
0: Yes.
2: Yeah, I mean, we got microphones. Why don't we talk? We could solve this situation.
1: We don't have any segments about the Seahawks.
0: We had Cooper Kupp on a month ago. They're welcome anytime. I love having them on.
2: You
0: love the 12th.
2: You love the GM. You love the coach.
0: You know I love the GM, and you know I love the coach.
2: And they're on Hard Knocks, so how are they flying under the radar?
6: They were a quiet winning Super Bowl team. I'm with Brock.
0: The reason why they're flying under the radar is we're, like, again, we don't have a segment of is he back yet for just cause.
1: Right.
2: We don't.
0: You know?
2: I mean,
0: come on.
2: We don't have sound bites from their GM.
0: I mean, who joined their team? Is anybody of Myles Garrett's status join their team? No. But the bottom line is they still have a team that beat the crap out of everybody in front of them.
2: Everyone.
6: They were really good.
0: You know? And so, are. Yeah. I don't even know what you're... Yeah, so they are flying under the radar, but
1: the flying under the radar.
0: Not as NFC contenders as the possibility to repeat. It's tough to do. But they've got the team to do it. And they're going to be 1-0 after the first Wednesday of the season, which is, again, why he's so upset about it.
1: I don't think that's true.
0: Okay, what else?
1: Rich, I'm not sure you noticed what went on at Dodger Stadium last night.
0: Tarek Skubal got beat up.
1: Tarek Skubal's a liability in this Dodgers rotation.
0: This guy over there.
2: Oh, my goodness.
0: No, what it proves is it's still baseball, and everybody thought this was the canary in the coal mine of what's wrong with baseball. And all the Dodgers had to do was give up 3 prospects and pay for the rest of his year's contract, and so did the rest of Major League Baseball if they wanted Tarek Skubal to try and one-up the Dodgers, and nobody did. But it just shows you that one move. He lost his first start as a Dodger, and now he's lost his first home start as a Dodger. Oof. And the Dodgers have now lost, what, 8 of 9? Something like that?
1: Just saying.
0: But October's a different month.
1: We'll see.
0: Is it not?
1: We'll see.
0: Yeah, the Red Sox lost again.
1: 3 in a row.
0: That's right. Cooper's home from camp, baby.
1: Can we send him back to camp
0: still? No, we cannot. Cooper's staying at home.
6: He's home.
0: And the Red Sox have lost 3 in a row. The Yankees are 2 up on them now in the loss column.
1: Oh, great.
0: Outstanding. 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

0: Back here on the Rich Eisen Show. Okay, let's get right to him. And very excited. Like I said, this is a first for our new segment. Hit it.
1: A-A-Ron.
2: Is he back yet?
1: Where is A-A-Ron right now?
0: Okay, not, this man has got his own Pro Bowl resume of and first team All-Pro resume of his own right. But let's ask Trent McDuffie back here on the Rich Eisen Show. First time as a Ram. Good to see you, Trent. How are you?
3: Doing well. Can't complain.
0: Okay. Yeah. You want to answer the question? Is he back yet?
3: You know, not that I know of. Okay. But know that we are waiting if he is. We are waiting.
0: You know what? That's basically the only answer I expected, but I asked it anyway because it's just it's crazy. The idea, just from a fan's point of view, is just nuts that Donald and Myles Garrett could be in front of you together, Trent, right?
3: Correct? Yeah. I even try to think of it, asking Sean McVay and, like, the offense perspective and talking to Stafford. I'm like, how are you guys even going to, like, do your blocking schemes? Like, who are you going to slide to? Who are you going to try to double team? Like, what problems does Aaron Donald and Myles Garrett have on the offense? And they're both just like, we don't even know. Like, it's going to be a problem regardless. I mean, it's a problem with Myles, obviously, but you had just another player like Aaron Donald. Yeah, like, for me, sitting on the back end, I mean, I'm cheesing just thinking about it.
0: Well, because it's your job to give them even one extra beat, right? That's yeah. Basically it.
3: I mean, that's kind of what I always say as a DB. Like, one, whenever we go on the field, always to the D-line, like, hey, I'm gonna give you that extra half a second to go make a play, or I'm going to give you that 2 seconds so you can go beat your man and go get a sack. But it's also like, for me, let's just get the ball back to Stafford. Like, we see what he did last year. We see what this offense is like this year. Like, as many times as we can just three and out or turn over and get the ball back to our offense, the better we are at going out there and succeeding. So adding anybody to this team right now is going to be just raising our standards. So it's exciting right now.
0: And you are well-versed in what it's like to give the ball back to an MVP quarterback, are you not, Trent, right?
3: 100%. I mean, as you know, Kansas City with Pat Mahomes, I mean, he was great, and we know what he could do. So being able to come over here on a team that also has the same kind of just strategy at going out there and putting points on the board, like, I'm excited.
0: What does Myles Garrett look like to you?
3: Like the defensive player of the year? Mm-hmm. I mean, he's an animal. He's a freak. Just his get off alone, he's like 3 yards in the backfield off of one step. Like, everything he's shown so far in camp is everything you expect him to do. And, I mean, he's just such a cool dude, getting to know him, getting to know his work ethic and how he's just been able to come into this D-line room and just add to it. You know, like, there's really no ego on this team. There's nobody here that's playing this game for themselves. It's all about team first, and he's one of those guys that goes out there and does his job at a high level, but does it in a sense that he wants to make everybody else better. He's not just out there chasing sacks, which is great.
0: What have you learned about his work ethic, Trent?
3: I mean, just his details, you know, when he comes in the building, how he prepares his body to go out on the field. And also just once he does get on the field, once that chin strap is buckled and he's ready to go with his hand in the ground, I mean, he's ready to shoot out of the cannon. So I've just loved to see, like, his attention to detail and just going out there each and every day whenever he gets to blow on that grass and just how much he just attacks the football and it's just relentless every single play.
0: And he's really never played many games of his career, which is amazing to say, with a fourth quarter lead. You have.
3: Right.
0: So what does that do? What can we sense about what Garrett could potentially do differently with you on the back end? And forget if Aaron's coming back, and although let me know if he's back yet during this interview. Just let me know.
3: Yeah.
0: But what does it do to play with a lead that we might be able to glean from you that we could potentially see something different, for the lack of a better phrase, from Garrett, Trent?
3: Yeah, I mean, you talk about playing with the lead. I mean, when you're playing from behind, it's not in the sense that you're having to do more, but every little thing matters a little bit more. Like, every little technique, you got to tighten down. You got to do little things a little bit more. They're running the ball a little more. You know, when you're playing from down, the offensive mindset is, let's just run the ball, let's kill the clock. So you have less opportunities to kind of go out there, especially from a DN's perspective, and make sacks or make a game-changing play. So I know coming in here, especially for him, knowing that we have a great offense. We have a great team that can be in the fourth quarter with the lead, and it's on the defense to go out there and pretty much win the game. I mean, I love being in that position, especially as a defensive player, and knowing that the game's kind of in our hands, like we get to go throw all our best plays at them. We got to go stop the pass on the back end, and knowing that we could just tell Myles Garrett, like, just go rush. You know what I mean? Just go do what you got to do. Go get in the backfield, and really, let's just end this game. I'm excited to see that come to fruition, and it's something that we talk about here and there, but I know once we get to the game time and just knowing the type of player he is, he's so smart and he's so analytical about everything that I think it's really going to show up big time.
0: Trent McDuffie here on the Rich Eisen Show. Let's talk about you a little bit. Listen, it's so rare to have a Pro Bowl first-team All-Pro guy also with a second-team All-Pro on his resume at age 25, 4 years in the league, available. Why were you available, Trent?
3: Yeah, I mean, really, I think it's just with the Chiefs and how they had to kind of situate their team. Obviously, money and all those stuff kind of come into play, but I know going into last offseason, I was going to go back, and my agent kind of had a few talks with them, got to the combine, and it kind of just sounded like the Chiefs were looking somewhere else, you know, to give me a trade. And biggest lesson I can have is that they were able to trade me to the LA Rams, which I'm happy about. I know I was a little frustrated when I did get traded, just not knowing what's happening, you know, not any contract details or anything, just kind of being left in the dark on that. But once I heard I was here and talking to Sean McVay and just talking to the guys around the locker room, like, it's been phenomenal. They welcomed me in with open arms, and I just truly feel like I'm back at home. You know, like, I know I grew up here, but the community, the people, like, just how much they've embraced me coming into this team and community has been special. So I know I feel good about being here, and yeah, I guess it's just kind of how the NFL rolls.
0: So did you had no inkling the Rams were on the radar screen for you at all?
3: No. Huh. I mean, honestly, I was full bore. I thought I was going to be a Chief at the end of last year. And yeah, right around that combine time, kind of heard that that wasn't going to be a thing. So it was like 2 or 3 days later, it kind of word got out online, and even by then, like, it wasn't anything set in stone. So I had a lot of conversations with my agent. He was really good throughout the whole thing. It just walked me through the steps and the process. But, yeah, it was kind of like went to bed one day not knowing, then woke up the next day as a Ram. So it really was a 360 turnaround in, like, 4 days.
0: And from your perspective, you know, you just mentioned how you've been welcomed, great red carpet rolled out for you here in Southern California. But nationally, it's almost, you know, as if few are talking about what your impact to this team will be, because we're all focused on Myles Garrett coming over, and then Aaron Donald might be coming back. And then even before all that, how did you take the conversation that Ty Simpson being drafted left Matthew Stafford high and dry by the front office that didn't add anything to help him out in the offseason? Trent, how did you handle that narrative when you were hearing that?
3: I mean, really, kind of how I've always been, especially getting drafted first round to the Chiefs. And people always this year want to talk about the expectation and what is this team going to do and how good is this team going to be. And you got all these guys, this, that, and the third. And since I've been here, even since I got traded, the conversation has always been, how do we just get this team to get better a day at a time? Because it's not like we're talking about a team that didn't make the playoffs last year. It's not like we're talking about a team that hasn't been in these high situation games. Like, last year, they were in the championship. They're a few plays away from being in that Super Bowl last year. And knowing the guys that they already have here and knowing the guys that we're adding, this team really has all the intangibles to go being great. So really, it's about the mindset and how do we make sure that we're not looking ahead? How do we not make sure that this pressure kind of gets into the locker room and all these guys kind of start playing outside their comfort zone? Like, how do we tighten the screws? How do we come together? And really, it's honestly what Sean McVay does that is so good is just the relationships, you know, like getting to know everybody on the team, me coming in here, getting to know the O-line, the receiving room, the running back room, and then coming over us and all the defenders. But it's really just a place where you feel that you can grow, not only as a player, but as a person. And I think with that kind of atmosphere, it allows guys to play a little faster, gives them a little more confidence. And hopefully when the time does come where it gets to the playoffs and it comes to those games that really matter, the guys with the confidence go out there and just do it
0: Yeah, and I love, again, McVay's, you know, one of the best, you know, and has a massive, massive head start on so many other coaches who want to get to Canton, Ohio one day, to be honest, to really say it.
3: Yeah.
0: And I understand what he preaches and what you're picking up and what you're putting down right here, but there is an eye in McDuffie. There wasn't a part at all in April where everyone's like, oh, yeah, they just left Stafford not getting anything, and there you are. I mean, they used the first-round pick on you, and you're not – I mean, your resume speaks for itself in just 4 years. There wasn't any part of you sitting here saying, I'm going to show everybody at all?
3: I mean, as a competitor, you always think that, you know, especially getting traded from the Chiefs. It was like, whoa, like, I thought I was one of these cornerstone pieces. Like, obviously, I'm going to feel some type of way, but I'm also a guy that isn't really driven by my own stats, like how good I'm going to do, me as a person. Like, what enables me to get up in the morning, what allows me to go out there and be at my best is knowing that I have to show up each and every play for not only the 10 other people on my team, but also I got

0: special for the offense. Like, when I wake up and I see Devontae Adams in here, who's on 10, 12 years, I see Stafford in here, who's played for a long time, Myles Garrett, year 10, like these guys who are getting older but still show up day in and day out and are doing the little things the correct way. Me sitting here on my fifth year at 25, still young, still getting into my prime, I'm not going to sit here and try to say, oh, I have to go do this. Oh, I got to do this. Oh, I'm bringing this team. Like, I'm bringing Trent McDuffie, but Trent McDuffie also comes with buying into the team and buying into the program and making sure that I can get my collective better, because I can't be great unless my safeties are doing good, unless Jay Watson on the side handling his business, because at the end of the day, this is probably the greatest team sport, and you can be an individual all you want, but you're going to need everybody to win that game. And at the end of the day, for me, what is going to be the determining factor if I'm successful or not is how many wins are in that win column.
1: How good is Stafford up close?
0: He's the best. He's the best.
1: Best.
0: I mean, you talk about technique. You talk about eye progression. You talk about somebody who can no-look you, who knows every defense. I mean, every coverage you play, he's seen. He's gone against it. He's attacked it. And he's broken it down. And you can just tell that he's somebody who knows what he's doing. You know, it's 1-2-3, ball out, 1-2-3, ball out. Like, he's looking you off to throw the other way. He's just one of those quarterbacks that you know why he's successful, and he does it each and every day, which for me is a blessing because I get to go against, obviously, one of the best quarterbacks in the league. I did it last year against Pat Mahomes. I was making all the great throws. But, yeah, there's just that veteran, I'd say just swag. Like, he's confident, he knows what to do, and he's going to go out there and show you.
1: Okay. So you got you're going to be taking on a whole bunch of terrific teams this year, including your former team. What's that going to be like on that Thursday night, first Thursday in December? What's that going to be like for you, do you think?
0: I think it's going to be definitely a lot of emotions, you know. One, I think it'll be kind of cool just to go against the guys I've gone against all 4 years. You know, there'll probably be a little friendly bickering in there, but just knowing the team that we're playing, you know, no matter who's going to be out there, they're going to be ready. They're going to be ready to rock. They're going to be ready to roll. And I know we will be too. So I know it's going to be a definitely a great show for those out there watching. But more specifically for me and a guy like J-Watt, like, we're going to be ready to roll.
1: Yeah, that's right.
0: Yeah.
1: It's an interesting point right there. You're not the only one sitting right there from the cornerback position that's out here now for the Rams. Would you potentially talk smack to Patrick? Because you know he's a red ass. You know you don't want to do that. You don't want to poke him, right? But would you dare do something like that on that night?
0: Only because it's Pat, I'm going to have to poke a little bit.
1: What does that look like? What does that sound like? What does that sound like?
0: You know, it depends on what it's at. You know, like, I feel like the closest thing I could do is on a blitz just to be like, hey, Pat, like, you know I'm here. But I also noticed, like, he's one of those guys that also buys into it, that loves doing it, and he's a competitor, which I love playing against him in practice when you could talk a little bit because it fires him up. But just everybody, you know, like Killer Trav, talking a little smack to Trav and Rasheed Rice and Xavier, just seeing all the boys out there is going to be fun, but also at the end of the day, it's a game. So for them 4 little hours, like, we're not going to be friends. I'll talk to y'all after the game.
1: Well, I mean, plus with Killer Trav, I mean, you already got the invite to the wedding, so, you know what I mean? Like, you already got that, right? Not putting anything else in jeopardy.
0: We're good now, right?
1: Okay. I'll be honest. Again, I know that that's like Fight Club, but I will say this. The number of Chiefs there, past and present, that were at this wedding was really impressive. It really, coaches, too. Honestly,
0: I agree.
1: Like, it's like a... Obviously, you guys won together. It doesn't matter where you are now.
0: It was special. I mean, that was one of my favorite things. Was also, like, I haven't seen them in a while, you know. Yeah, like, it's been the longest I haven't seen them. So knowing how many guys did show up, that did care, that wanted to just be there, not only just to see other people, but, like, to go and celebrate Travis and Taylor, like, that was special. And all the coaches that showed up, I mean, it was a really fun night for me, obviously, just being at the wedding, but also just talking to them and just saying what's up to them again, you know. I mean, I've been there for 4 years, so it was like I've been there again, just seeing and talking to them. But I think it was a really cool night.
1: All right, Trent, I appreciate the time. This has been a great chat. We're just down the road from you, you know, and would love to have you in studio anytime you want. And last question for you, just one last time, is he back yet?

0: which number to dial. Your phone calls when we come back. Brendan Hunt, Coach Beard's in our green room.
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0: 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Michelle in Winston-Salem, North Carolina. That's line six, Mikey D. What's up, Michelle?
1: Hey, Rich. How are you today, babe?
0: Well, what's on your mind?
1: I feel really bad for J.J. McCarthy. And the discourse is constantly around his ability. When no one ever wants to seemingly take into account that the Vikings put a 21-year-old like he was going to be the second coming of Fran Tarkenton with all the responsibility and weight of the franchise on his shoulders. And in real life, we don't do that to 21-year-olds because they're not ready for it. And I just feel like a lot is getting lost in this rush, both in college with NIL now and in the draft, to get your player of the future before you even know if that kid really has the mental fortitude that it takes to be an NFL quarterback or, frankly, a quarterback in a top-tier college program. And I just think that no one talks enough about what the system does to these young men when we bring them in. And then you look at somebody like Bo Nix, frankly, who was 24 when he got drafted and probably took his first down around his 25th birthday. And, yeah, he had a whole three-plus years of maturity available to him in the decision-making process when he was under center that McCarthy didn't have. And I think that's a valid point that doesn't get discussed enough. Brock, and I just thought I'd bring it up.
0: Right. Brock Purdy also had that much at Iowa State, too, and he wound up being the last pick in the draft. And that's also part and parcel, Michelle, of the way things work. It helped out that Purdy wound up in San Francisco and Kyle Shanahan was there, and then circumstances broke where they had to use him in a way that they never would have. And the same thing with Nix, that he winds up in a spot where after McCarthy gets picked and after Penix gets picked, and everybody thinks it was just, you know, Sean Payton taking a stab on the last remaining first-round graded quarterback in that six first-round quarterback draft. And instead it was somebody that saw something in Nix, and it worked out for him right there as well. There's a lot that needs to work out for a lot of people. And in terms of the system, Michelle, you pointed out that normally, we don't treat 21-year-olds that way in any other endeavor. And it used to be a system where they would pay that 21-year-old the most money they've ever paid anybody in the history of their franchise. And that got changed in the collective bargaining agreement and sort of remove that pressure from the situation. The next thing they have to do, and I appreciate the call, it's a great food for thought, Michelle and Winston-Salem, we're up against the end of the hour here, is the other thing they need to switch and figure something out is developing quarterbacks. I don't know how you got to figure it out. They used to have NFL Europe. That's how folks like Kurt Warner and Jake Delhomme got developed in a way. So when it got time for them to get out there, they weren't completely fish out of water. Bottom line, though, is J.J. McCarthy had a shot to start right out of the gate, fresh out of Michigan, going against Sam Darnold, and then his knee injury just took that flat out of the mix. Sam Darnold made the most of that opportunity and then saw that McCarthy sitting right there saying, I'll go to Seattle. Then he wins a Super Bowl there, which just only places the lid on the Minnesota boiling pot even more for him.

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11: 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Rams cornerback, Trent McDuffie. Still to come, writer and actor, Brendan Hunt. Your phone calls, latest news, and more. And now, it's Rich Eisen.
12: Hour number three of the Rich Eisen Show is on the air. Brendan Hunt, the man who plays Coach Beard on Ted Lasso, is in our green room. He's been here before. We're welcoming him back as season four is out there for everybody to take in on Apple TV. Coop has never seen Ted Lasso. Susie and I started from scratch with him.
14: Whoa.
12: Zan's all caught up to speed.
14: Oh, that's fun.
12: He's binge-watched it. It's been fun watching season one again while season four is back.
14: Cool.
12: It just makes you, you wake up the next morning.
14: Feel good.
12: You do. You're like, why do I feel so good? and that's why. It's awesome. He's coming out here shortly. The news broke in hour number one while we were talking with Albert Breer of Sports Illustrated that the Minnesota Vikings told the team it's Kyler Murray's gig. So we've been talking about that throughout the show. Hour number two, great chat with Trent McDuffie. We asked him, is he back yet? And he confirmed he is not back yet. So we all know who the he is, okay? We don't have to keep repeating it. It's Aaron Donald. Okay. And then we made a mistake in the middle of Overreaction Monday on a Tuesday that everybody listening to us on ESPN LA is like, what's your malfunction? Because you were talking about how Tarik Skool got a no decision last night.
14: Banged around a little bit.
12: They lost. They didn't. They won.
14: They won. They actually won.
12: Edwin Diaz. Hey, the trumpets are back. Although they've been more trombone.
14: Yeah, he was a little. He'd been turned one too.
12: But anyway, that's what's been going on. If you missed any of it, there's our podcast, all 3 hours. There's our YouTube channel, youtube.com/Rich Eisen Show. Our Disney Plus page has got all 3 hours as soon as we're done. So you have no excuse to miss any of it. Is what I'm basically saying to all of you. Again, 844-204-RICH is the number to dial right here on the program. Let's go to Martin in Colorado. Has been hanging on since we started the program. What's up, Martin? How are you?
15: Hey, fellas. Rich, pleasure to speak with you, as always.
12: Thank you. What's going on, Martin?
15: Hey, I usually call in when I have to air a grievance against you guys, but this time I'm going to do it in the form of the win-loss game for the Broncos.
12: Okay.
15: Because the Bo Nix is disrespect of being left off your quarterback power rankings.
12: Okay. All right. So it's time to put the Broncos schedule up. Let me get it here. I need to get my papers a little bit more in order right now. I'm a bit of a mess. All right, I have it. The Denver Broncos win-loss game with Martin in Colorado has got a bone to pick and is communicating it through saying the words win and loss. Starting with the Monday nighter at Kansas City, what happens?
15: Win.
12: Then they're home for the Jaguars.
15: Win.
12: Now you're home for the Rams.
15: Loss.
12: Now it's a 2-1 at the 49er visit.
15: Win.
12: 3-1 at the Chargers.
15: Loss.
12: 3-2 Thursday night home against the defending champs.
15: Win.
12: That's a 4-2 record visiting Arizona.
15: Win.
12: That's a 5-2 record finishing up your series with the Chiefs at home.
15: Sweet. Win.
12: Wow. 6-2 at the Panthers.
15: Win.
12: 7-2 home for Vegas.
15: It might be one of Mendoza's first games. Win.
12: 8-2 Now you've got the day after Thanksgiving against the Steelers.
15: Loss.
12: All right. Home for the Dolphins.
15: Win.
12: All right. That's 9-3 at the Jets.
15: That's a win.
12: 10-3 at the Raiders.
15: Sweeping the Raiders, win.
12: 11-3 You've got a Friday, a Christmas game, home for the Bills.
15: brutal, but lost.
12: Oh,
15: good game.
12: Okay. Oh, yeah. I hear you. Now you're at the Patriots.
15: I think we get you, Brockman. Win.
12: 12-4, home for the Chargers.
15: I'm going to say win, though. It may not matter at that point.
12: Okay, so your point is 13-4, and Bo Nix should be in my top 10 quarterbacks in the league list?
15: He should be maybe in the potential MVP conversation at some point, maybe.
12: Okay.
15: Call that shot. And, yeah, I mean, three of his classmates were in there, and I think deservingly so, but I believe he's performed just as well.
12: Martin?
15: He did take out Josh Allen in the playoffs.
12: Did he? Did he, though? Take out Josh Allen in the playoffs, Martin?
15: That was an interception.
12: Okay, very good. There goes Martin in Colorado, everybody. Okay. Listen, I'm a big Bo Nix fan. I think what he's done there with Denver is remarkable. There are times where they had a fourth quarter. He and Caleb were the fourth quarter magicians, right?
16: Yeah. Bo Nix played well in that playoff game.
12: He did.
17: It should have been
16: 283 touchdowns.
12: He played well.
16: And it was an interception. I hear you.
12: Listen, and Bo Nix should have gone.
17: Super Bowl.
12: Just to be completely straight up here, Bo Nix should have gone into the Super Bowl fully healthy, or gone into the AFC Championship game fully healthy, had the referees called a clear hold in the end zone for a safety. They didn't. But for another day. Another day. 844-204-RICH, number to dial right there on the program. Do you think Bo Nix should be a top 10 quarterback? Or that's just fandom?
16: I do not. That is fandom.
17: Ooh.
12: I forgot what my top 10 list was, but
16: yeah, I was looking. I had it
12: off down somewhere. That list for Bo Nix. It would have to be somebody, obviously, 8 through 10. But. All right, I've got the Carolina Panthers in the four downs barrel today. Hit it.
11: Hush! Four downs with Rich.
17: Here we go. Why did he touch me?
12: Okay, four downs right here with yours truly on the Carolina Panthers. The GM, by the way, was in Canton. Dan Morgan was there. I didn't know him, but I heard he was there for Luke Kuechly. As everybody was continuing to pound. First down, how much better did the defense get? Because Dan Morgan hit the heck out of that in free agency. Jalen Phillips, Devin Lloyd. Let's add somebody up front. Let's add somebody in the back. Let's make sure this front seven is a lot better this time around. The Carolina Panthers last year right there in the middle of the pack in points per game given up, yards given up. I mean, they didn't light a lot of fires, but they also weren't terrible either, and they want to get in that top 10. You get in the top 10 and you start scoring more points and off you go. And in terms of scoring more points, the offensive line at the tackle position, second down right here.
11: Second down.
12: It's just, you know, they got the interior guard play. They got that going for them. But Ekwonu just can't stay healthy. Their tackles have just been a problem staying healthy. And let's get the guys up front healthy, protecting. Rico Dowdle's gone. Is Jonathan Brooks going to be able to run the football?
16: Right.
12: Can he stay healthy? You know, let's not forget Chuba Hubbard got a nice deal a couple of years ago. But it's really about protecting Bryce Young, blowing open the running game, and get to the second level. Because if Carolina can stiffen up the defense and get healthier on the offensive line, now you got something cooking. And boy, do they have the horses to cook at the receiver position. And that's third down here.
11: Third down.
12: Nobody's talking about the Carolina Panthers receivers very much. Nobody's talking about the Carolina Panthers offense very much, period.
17: True.
12: Or the Carolina Panthers overall.
17: Yeah.
12: I mean, it's the NFC South. They're right there in the, you know, the mid-Atlantic. Listen, can Teteroa McMillan and Jalen Coker take a step up and create a new dynamic duo and say, you know what, we got two guys here for Bryce Young, too. And that kid, Coker, was torching people in the latter part of the season. And then McMillan, as we all know, had an Offensive Rookie of the Year campaign. So you got the reigning Offensive Rookie of the Year in year two, 1,000 yards receiving in his first year. Can he pop it? 1,200? 1,300 yards? Can he start showing up and showing out Pro Bowl style? And then can Coker be the the number two. They got some it's talented there, man. So can they step it up and take it to another level? So that's third down right there. And then fourth down, we all know. We all know what the drill is here. Bryce Young, year four. Is it getting late early for him or never too late? It's kind of crazy, man. We're here in year four. He's got a fifth-year option picked up. Nobody's talking about a long-term deal for him right now. I'm sure his agent is asking for it, and I'm sure there's something maybe going on that we just don't know, unless nothing's going on. I don't know. But he sure has come a heck of a long way from Dave Canales just a couple weeks into his tenure there in the regular season as a head coach, sitting him down and putting Andy Dalton in. And all of us sitting here echoing what everybody else in the national media was saying, which is, he's got to get the hell out of there. Like, this isn't for him. You know, they just hired, you know, a first-time head coach after his first year calling plays in Tampa. He did really well for Baker, but really we're hiring him, giving him a monster long, you know, deal. And now the first thing he's going to do is bench him and bring in Andy Dalton. Remember that? And he's come a long way from he needs to get the hell out of there. And last year, I know they didn't get above 500, but they did win the division. That's all that matters. It's about what happens in your neighborhood. And it's Bryce Young time. Like, it's never too late to show what you can do and then get your long-term deal. And if not, maybe it's getting late early for him, man. I don't know. Chris, you're always looking for a team that's going to ditch the guy that they draft.
18: It's going to happen someday.
12: You're not worth the market value deal.
18: It's going to happen.
12: So we're just going to go start from scratch again. You're always looking for that one, and I keep telling you, keep looking for it because it's never going to happen.
18: Searching somewhere. Somebody's going to do
12: it. But it's funny. Right now, it's Bryce Young and C.J. Stroud where we're like, are you going to get a new deal entering year four?
18: Still waiting.
12: And they have not gotten it yet. But the Carolina Panthers, I mean, Jalen Phillips and Devin Lloyd had terrific seasons last year. You add them to the mix of what they already have, you pop the defense up a little bit. Your receivers pop themselves up a little bit. Bryce Young gets protected. Brooks can finally stay healthy and show Carolina what they drafted him for. And then they win the division. For a second straight year, they're above 500, and they're getting better every year. I just gave you the Panthers' four downs outlook in a very bright, sunshiny way.
19: And also, as a fan, like, Xavier Leggett is one of the...
12: We're eating on him, too.
19: Yeah, but he's just someone that you root for, right? He's just, just a positive kid, and you just hope, and man, that he can turn that corner.
12: Yeah, I mean, if you can understand a word he's saying.
19: Well...
12: And that Bryce Young once told me he didn't understand it.
19: Doesn't make him any less. I think it helps his endearing.
12: I'm obviously having a little bit of fun. But I'll never forget. Remember, he got drafted. They traded up into the first round to go get him because he said something along the lines of, Carolina's already told me they're going to draft me top of the second round.
18: Yeah, yeah.
12: Like, come on, man.
18: So he had to make a trade to go get
12: him. Hey, he earned himself a fifth year of contractual control for the team. I remember that happened. 844-204-RICH is the number to dial. Let's go to Liam in Las Vegas.
18: L-I-M.
12: What's up, man?
20: Hey, guys. Sorry, I was eating something.
12: What's lunch time?
20: When I called into the show, I didn't know that they had already named the Vikings quarterback.
12: Okay.
20: Because I was thinking... This will be a perfect time to see who is better against these good defenses, especially this weekend against my New York Giants.
12: Mm-hmm.
20: So then, like a minute after I call in, it's announced, and I'm like, well, dang.
12: Right. So that's when you got something to eat, Liam? Might as well just like make a sandwich.
20: I was having some chips.
12: Let's make better choices, Liam. Let's make better choices from here on out, okay? Better choices for you.
20: Okay.
12: But,
20: I will.
12: Okay.
20: I will.
12: Listen, but for your Giants, like, let's see Jackson Dart against this top five defense.
20: Yeah.
12: You know, Flores is not going to just.
20: The other thing I was thinking about, like, Brian Flores is a really good DC.
12: Mm-hmm.
20: I want to see what packages they run because I believe they're playing one of their divisional, Lions, around right after Christmas. So maybe we'll see something like with something with the Vikings going into the Lions game.
12: Right.
20: 3 days after Christmas.
12: Liam, thanks for the call. What's your beverage of choice to wash down your lunch? Oh, you're just
18: going
12: to
18: bad-fingered him.
12: Dude, what is going on?
0: I'm like the ABS, you know? Boom, it's quick.
12: It's like the ABS. Or do we tap the helmet? The question is...
0: You should have tapped the helmet. You didn't. Too quick.
18: I found your top 10 QBs real quick.
12: Okay.
0: I'm sorry.
18: Not sure who you're taking off. You had Caleb Williams, 10.
12: I had Caleb Williams, 10.
18: Justin Herbert, 9. This is from July 15th.
12: Yeah.
18: Jalen Hurts, 8. Dak, 7. Drake May, 6. And then the top 5.
12: Go for the top 5 again?
18: But Burrow, Lamar, Stafford,
12: right.
18: Mahomes, and Allen.
12: I mean,
18: so I'm not sure where Bo Nix sneaks in there, honestly. But.
12: Instead of Caleb, you could make that case.
18: Yeah, I guess so.
12: Because Bo's been more consistent since being drafted. You know? The thing that Bo Nix does really well, first of all, is he can take hard coaching. That's number one. Number two, he's tough. And number three, he doesn't throw interceptions. You want to look that up? How many interceptions has he thrown?
18: He had 11 last year.
12: So that's
18: a decent amount.
12: He had 11 last year, huh? Okay.
18: And 12 his rookie year.
12: That's 23 in 2 years. Let's put it this way then, I guess. He's not careless with the football. You don't look at him like the same way you look at Drake May and go, well, come on, man.
18: Drake May does some head-scratching things,
12: you know,
18: sometimes.
12: But
18: Caleb has 13 in his career, in 2 years.
12: He takes care of the football,
18: takes
12: man.
18: Takes care of the football, huh?
12: 844-204-RICH, number to dial. We'll maybe sneak in a phone call at the very end of our program. But let's take a break right now. And coming back, Brendan Hunt, the man who plays Coach Beard and is a producer and writer, co-creator as well of Ted Lasso, coming up right here on the Rich Eisen Show. 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

0: last week. Our radio audience has returned. Brendan Hunt, the co-creator, co-writer, and actor who plays Coach Beard on Ted Lasso, is here on the show. Does Coach Beard have a name? Has that ever been revealed?
1: Yes, in the final moments of season three.
0: That's right.
1: And it's not like a secret anymore, but for those who might be discovering the first three series, I'll refrain from saying it.
0: Yes.
1: It is Easter egged early.
0: It is Easter egged early. Okay, very good. I kind of forget that. You know, sort of like Kramer, you know, and Seinfeld. We found out his first name was Cosmo.

0: So, were you involved in the original bit that was done for NBC Sports?
1: Yeah.
0: Walk me through how this idea of Ted Lasso was born.
1: Yeah, so NBC goes to Jason. They had just gotten the rights to cover the English Premier League.
0: Right.
1: In a big way. Like, you know, we forget now, but, like, soccer fandom at that time was kind of a wasteland. Like, you really had to work to find your shows. But they were going to have it, like, on network TV on weekend mornings. And for a soccer fan, like, moi, it's like, very, very exciting. So they go to Jason. Jason asks, can I hire anyone I want? And they're like, sure. And they're like, okay, Brendan Hunt and Joe Kelly. Because all three of us were guys who were big sports fans who then moved to Amsterdam to do comedy out there for different lengths of time.
0: Yes.
1: And discovered, like, oh, soccer actually doesn't suck. We've been lied to for all our lives. So we were on the same boat for that. Now, mind you, I had just shot a scene on for We're the Millers.
0: Yes.
1: And, like, that was the first movie I'd done. It was really, you know, an exciting time. But Jason calls me and says, good news, bad news. Bad news is you got cut from We're the Millers. I'm like, ah, dang it. Good news, there's this soccer thing. And that becomes, you know, we make a commercial where there's a coach named Ted Lasso, who's a American college football coach who knows nothing about soccer, but is, for some reason, the coach of a Premier League team. In this case, Tottenham Hotspur. And, we make fun of Americans. We make fun of, like, Americans' ignorance towards soccer. And it was basically just a sketch. Like, we got 6 minutes out of it. It's right. Still on YouTube. And it holds up pretty well. But there wasn't anything like a show there, I'd say.
0: Mm-hmm.
1: But the next year, like, it had gone well enough as a campaign. And, like, some of the people who, like, put it together, like, won, like, ad awards and stuff. Like, please come back and do it again. And, like, okay, sure. And that time, we found a slightly different angle on the character. Like, he missed London because he'd been fired at the end of the first commercial, and now he's coaching a girls' team, and, like, we find his, like, sensitive side.
0: Mm-hmm.
1: And after that, Jason's like, okay, there's something more here. Let's figure out what it can be. And the next year, me and him and Joe Kelly hang out at Jason's big-ass Brooklyn apartment, and or house, really. Let's call it a house because that's what it is. and, like, we put together, like, we write a pilot and, yes, a couple seasons of an arc, and like, it's pretty exciting. And then it just sits there doing nothing for a very long time.
0: Is that right?
1: Yeah, collecting dirt for a few years.
0: So then how did you pitch it? Like, how did it land at Apple then?
1: Eventually, Bill Lawrence wanted to meet with Jason, TV mogul, creator of Scrubs, Cougar Town, now Shrinking, and now Ted Lasso as well. He calls up Jason because he wants to work with him in general.
0: Mm-hmm.
1: They can't quite find the right thing, but Jason's like, well, hey, do you ever see the Ted Lasso commercials? And Bill's like, yeah, sure. Well, we got some stuff. And he shows him the stuff, and Bill's like, this is great. Let's do this. And once Bill Lawrence gets involved, well,
0: that's it.
1: Things start happening.
0: Yes, they do. They sure
1: and
0: do.
1: And now, yeah, here we are. But, yeah, they did the pitching at first when they did, like, no one bit except Apple. And Apple did not yet exist. But it was like, okay. Thanks, Apple. And we had very humble hopes for what it might be, and now here we are with what it's been.
0: When did Brett Goldstein, who plays Roy Kent, get involved in this whole thing?
1: Brett was a last-minute addition to the writing team.
0: Mm-hmm.
1: The whole writing team, except for the three of us, like had never worked together before.
0: Mm-hmm.
1: But Bill had worked with Brett on, I think, Undateable, was the show was called, and he talked to Jason. Jason liked him. He came on just as a writer. He was going to be in the writer's room for, I think, 3 months, though we were going to write for, like, five. And when it came time for him to leave, we were starting to cast Roy Kent. And Roy Kent is loosely based on Roy Keane, this Irish football legend. So we were mostly looking at Irish actors, a couple Scottish guys, and not picturing anything London. And also, like, I knew Brett was a good stand-up, but I didn't know he was, like, a capital A actor.
0: Mm-hmm.
1: And on his last day, he leaves a audition video. And he's very humble about it. He shows it only to Bill Lawrence. And it's like, if this sucks, please don't tell anyone. It's fine. We don't have to speak of it ever again. And I get into the office a little later that day, and I was like, Brett turned in a video, and it's really good. And I'm like, oh, is it?
0: Okay. You're right.
1: And it's one of those where you watch it, and it's like, well, goddamn. It turns out Brett is Roy Kent. Okay, here we go. And yeah, good on him. Like, ballsy move, and it worked out.
0: It sure
2: wow.
0: did.
2: That's awesome.
0: So what's the your okay? Another one. A rumor is Ted Lasso based on Jim Harbaugh in any way, shape, or form?
1: Because
0: that yeah, I hear that a lot. You know,
1: just the khakis. No, but then, nice. Even that's a sidebar because like they're not quite true because the khakis are really based on Ditka. When we were first doing the commercials, he's very Ditka. You remember the short shorts Ditka used to wear,
0: yes,
1: the polo shirts, and then And then sidelines, you know, for black tie events, he'd put khakis on.
0: Nice.
1: And maybe that's where Harbaugh got his khakis, too. But,
0: You know, Ditka was his first coach.
1: Yeah.
0: Right.
1: To ill effect at times, but yeah.
0: So Ditka was the initial khaki inspiration.
1: Yeah, and the mustache, too.
0: But other than that, there's no Harbaugh connection.
1: No, but he did consult with Harbaugh about like, okay, what's your day-to-day mm-hmm. on the khakis? Like, what's your actual process? And Harbaugh responded with, like, a three-page email. Like, okay, I've got two pairs. I got one to keep in my office. I got one to bring on the road. And, like, talked about, like, his toothbrush habits. Like, he kind of overdid it, frankly. But it was, so now we know the full khaki protocol.
0: Brendan Hunt here on the Rich Eisen Show. So you mentioned that you did stand up in Amsterdam. Is that why Amsterdam was chosen as a locale at one point for the show?
1: Out of respect to our friends who are actual stand ups, I must mildly correct. We were not stand ups. We did sketch and improv.
0: Got it.
1: Out there. There's a company called Boom Chicago mm-hmm. that a lot of good people we've heard of have gone through their doors. Seth Meyers was there, Jordan Peele,
0: right.
1: Amber Ruffin, Ike Barinholtz, a lot of folks. Who folks know, and I did not give two squats about soccer before I got there, but this was in 99, so no streaming, no broadband. I can't keep up with Chicago sports, and Michael Jordan has just retired anyway, seemingly forever.
0: Yes.
1: So I was like, all right, soccer, I'll give you a shot, and like just caught the bug in a ridiculous way and became a bit of a zealot. And so when we finally had the budget and the leverage to honor Amsterdam, which is a city very important to all of us,
0: right.
1: They were like, okay, you can do it. Apple was like, you can do it, but it has to connect to the story for some reason. And we're like, oh, yeah, we can do that. And so to go back to Amsterdam in that way was pretty damn special.
0: Well, the bike riding scene, we talked about that with Phil Dunster when he was here about a month plus ago. And he talked about that as one of his favorite scenes that he's done with Roy Kent, riding, teaching him how to ride a bike and things of that nature. And it's so moving. What's your favorite episode that you have that you're most proud of?
1: The Amsterdam episode.
0: It is.
1: Sure, yeah. All of our scripts are a team effort of the writers' room and all, but, someone has to eventually go away and marshal the script and, make it theirs.
0: Mm-hmm.
1: I was put at the helm of that script. It's just very, very special. Most people who go to Boom Chicago go for a year or two. I was there for five, which is too long, actually. Not really a great career move, but your name's in Amsterdam long enough, you're not really thinking career as much as you should. To be able to convey some of that experience was really very special. And like most Amsterdam stuff you see in American media, still is like very like weed heavy,
0: mm-hmm.
1: And we managed to get through the whole episode. I think we mentioned weed, but like we don't show weed, and we kind of skitter around mushrooms. But I still have friends in Amsterdam, the ones who own the theater, they are in touch with the like tourism board of Amsterdam.
0: Yes.
1: And anecdotally, one of them said to her that episode is the best advertisement for Amsterdam they've had in media in 20 years. Yeah. And I was like, I gave back.
0: That is so great. Well, I mean, that's what the show is. It's constantly giving back. It's good karma. That's what the show is, man, at its core. You have a favorite soliloquy that you've written and delivered on the show?
1: I've only delivered one, and it's Dutch-tinged, too. But in the episode after Amsterdam, Beard has to convey to the team the importance of total football, which is, this iconic Dutch football tactical, idea, thought, what have you, that Ted accidentally reinvents in Amsterdam when he's not on mushrooms. And so since we're going to do total football, a lot of times when Beard is explaining any rules to Ted, that is a disguise of we, the writers, are explaining something football to the audience that the audience needs to know.
0: Mm-hmm.
1: And we always have to give them like the exact right amount of information, because too much and it's boring, and too little and they won't understand a plot point.
0: Understood.
1: Later. So getting to write a monologue explaining total football, which, my love of Dutch football, total football, passion of mine, it's a very interesting history and philosophy. And that is the one and only time the you know, generally taciturn. Yes, thank sir. You.
0: You're welcome.
1: Master's degree, this guy.
0: Mm-hmm. I feel like we just had an exchange like straight out of Ted Lasso.
1: Sometimes I get to be Ted.
0: Should we start howling? Like, get everyone together? Sorry. Go, keep going.
1: He's normally taciturn, but to give it like a monologue where he gets emotional and into it because, you know, he cares so much about this topic, that was pretty fun.
0: Okay. What about, have you written one for somebody else that you're proud of?
1: Monologue-wise, no, because Jason generally handles his big speeches.
0: The Ted Lasso moments that hit you in the feels.
1: Yeah, yeah.
0: He's doing that himself?
1: Yeah, for the most part. And one big example is the dart speech from season one, you know, Be Curious, Not Judgmental. You know, that episode was written by Leanne Bowen. And as Jason will do, the night before a scene, he's looking at everything, and it's like, okay, there's something missing here. And he apparently just that night was like, oh, there's this Walt Whitman thing that I like. And then he was able to, like, time it out perfectly to go, you know, coincide with the game. And obviously our editors helped a ton with that as well. But, yeah, Jason's handling the heavy lifting on Ted for sure.
0: Let me tell you, man, that scene shows up a lot in my algorithm. That scene shows up a lot. You know, the speech where the believe sign rips, that shows up quite a bit. You know, Rebecca singing shows up quite a bit. You know, Hannah Waddingham is just so damn talented.
1: Yeah.
0: Unbelievable. That shows up a lot. Roy Kent cursing shows up a lot. Mm-hmm. You know, just the different ways of the inventive ways that he comes up with his put downs that cannot be repeated here. That comes up a lot. And what also comes up all the time is just what a great feel-good it is. Mm. It's just a salve. You know what I mean? It's just feels... When I watch Ted Lasso the next morning, I feel waking up great.
1: Oh, well.
0: And it's the truth. It's the absolute truth, and I'm so psyched that it's back. In the few minutes I have remaining, I do want to hit this weird fantasy league that you are in, Brendan Hunt.
1: Yeah.
0: What weird fantasy league are you in? Pardon me for saying weird, but I guess I should let the audience decide what the adjective should be associated with your league.
1: Long-time listeners may recall that I'm in a 10-sport fantasy league called the All-Sport Fantasy League that a friend of mine invented. We're about to have the draft for season 20. It's the four pro sports, college football, college basketball, European and MLS soccer, tennis, men's and women's, NASCAR, and golf. And
0: 10 sports.
1: 10 sports, yeah. But you're not doing each player in each sports. Like, you have the Bears. You don't have Caleb Williams. You know, so you're getting points for, like, wins and, like, playoff progress and stuff like that.
0: Ah.
1: And
0: So you're saying it starts now, okay? Is that what you're saying? There's a draft. First of all, how many people are in this?
1: There's 15 teams, some of which have co-owners or a GM.
0: Okay.
1: And, we have an auction every year. It's Keeper League, but the keepers reset every 5 years. And this being season 20, okay, all right, well, that changes the value of all your trades because that's just 1 year left of having a keeper. And then next season, there's a whole redraft. And, like, who's going to get the Spurs? Who's going to get Scottie Scheffler? Like, it's going to be a big, big deal.
0: So you're like, somebody could trade Alcaraz for the Patriots?
1: And I'm so glad you brought this up because I made a trade this offseason that I'm really starting to have doubts about.
2: Oh, no. Lay it out.
1: I traded the Rams for...
0: Yeah.
1: Two keepers.
0: Okay.
1: But are they strong enough, really, for the Rams? In my two worst sports, I got Coco Gauff and Chase Elliott. Are they together worth the Rams? It remains to be seen.
0: Well, obviously,
2: you acquired
0: Coco Gauff Chase Elliott for the Los Angeles Rams.
1: Yeah.
0: Was this pre or post Myles Garrett arriving here in
1: London? Post.
0: Oh, my Post. Word.
1: I mean, a two-for-one keeper, that's very, very rare.
0: So you're keeping Coco Gauff, and you're keeping Chase Elliott.
1: Yes, along with Arsenal, the Yankees, and Texas football. Yeah.
0: So is it just wins? Like, what is the, like,
1: well,
0: are Grand Slam wins worth more in the tennis category?
1: How does this work? In tennis, we just do slams and the finals.
0: Okay.
1: You know, those weird finals that they do of, like, the top eight.
0: Okay.
1: But other than that, I must reassert, the scoring system is proprietary, Rich. I can't get too detailed. But, yeah, regular season is a little bit, playoffs and tournaments are where the big points are at.
0: What's the prize?
1: Prize is winning. Like, we don't, there's nothing monetary. Oh, you get a jacket.
0: Get
1: a jacket. I won season five. I was the first guy to win who wasn't the guy who invented it. It was four seasons of just getting beat up on.
0: Okay.
1: The only guy who understood the point system.
0: Uh-huh.
1: But then I won season five, and I got a really wonderfully hideous and handsome plaid jacket that I still wear proudly.
0: Plaid jacket, like straight out of Bear Bryant era, like his hat or something. Like what sort of plaid jacket?
1: It's like a combo platter of like you know an early ESPN blazer and a the green jacket. I'd say yeah.
0: Okay.
1: Yeah. Very tasteful, but also horrible. But
0: would
1: also
0: you
1: great.
0: Want to play in a league like this?
3: Kind of.
0: Yes.
3: I was going to ask you, are there any slots open?
1: Well, there's a bit of a waiting list, but I can see what I can do.
3: Okay.
1: What's great about it is that you only have to do roster stuff once a month. Like there's like a bidding list, and you can like bring in three things, and like you have the 10 sports, and then a bench of 10 that kind of fluctuates during the year. Like August and September, people have a lot of college football and football, but by June and July, it's a lot of golf and tennis. The mind boggles. It's great.
3: So it's a 20. So how does the roster look? You have to have multiples of each sport.
1: You always have to have at least one, even when that sport is dead. And then you have 10 slots of bench. Like by December, you're starting to get rid of college football, get in college basketball. How early do you move on baseball? Well, you don't want to have a dead month.
3: So it's like a rolling draft auction, kind of?
1: Once a month is waivers, basically.
0: So you'd have to say, based on the way that they play men's and women's college basketball, having UConn would be a keeper, right?
1: Yes, they were not this year, but they have been in the past.
0: I mean, don't you think? I mean, getting a college that would win, if you're Michigan, you hope that they're going to win like last year. Women made the final eight.
3: Right.
0: Michigan won it all. Obviously, football wasn't anything. But is that what you're trying to do? Is you're trying to get a school that can do well amongst all the other
1: sports? Well, we don't do women's college basketball, just college. Men's college basketball and college football. They're separate categories. You don't have to worry too much about being good at both per se.
0: Okay. So before I let you go.
1: Yes, sir.
0: Right now, Brendan Hunt, I'm just taking a look at you. Coach Beard is more Coach Shavedown now.
1: Mm-hmm.
0: So is this an indication that this is the last season of Ted Lasso? Am I reading too much into the way your beard is right
1: now? It grows back. It only takes a month. This is just an indication of it's been hot out, and I love my wife. That's really it.
0: So it takes a month to get into Coach Beard.
1: Yeah, just about.
0: All right. So where are we for season five?
1: We're hoping that that Apple and Warner Brothers will deign to provide us with further life.
0: Okay.
1: But I have heard nothing of an official capacity just yet.
0: Okay, but that's from the business point of it. What about from the creative point of it for you and Jason and the rest of the crew?
1: Yeah, I mean we'd love to. Like we're not coming back. Just to like you know squeeze one last nugget out of the tube, like if we're coming back ready to do as much as we'll be allowed to do.
0: Okay, because obviously we haven't seen the culmination of season four, so it's left in a way that we could see season five.
1: It's left in a way that we could see season five, or it could be the end because we biffed it and we need to run away. You never know.
0: Well, one never knows. But the idea, again, just from the creative side of it, it's not like, okay, we're... Because sometimes you hear people like, all right, we've put it all out there, we're done. But that's not the way it is from the creative side of things.
1: No, we like these new characters and this new, you know, half-new world. And, we think there's a little more to do with it than what we did this year.
0: All right.
1: But we'll see.
0: All right, so Apple's on the clock. Basically, is what we're saying right now. And you will be again. So what? I still don't kind of grasp this whole 10-sport fantasy league.
1: Shout out Rush Howell who invented it. It's incredibly satisfying. I don't do any of the other fantasy sports anymore.
0: At all.
1: I used to be pretty avid into fantasy football and fantasy basketball, and now this takes the place of both.
0: Really?
1: Yeah.
0: Because it's year round.
1: Because it's year round, and you don't have to do stuff every week.
0: Okay.
1: Or every day. In the case of fantasy baseball, which was always too crazy for me, I can't get into fantasy baseball. But very satisfying. And now I know more than I should about. Well, I remember you used to be able to swear on the show, but now you can't. And out of respect, I won't. I know more than I should about frickin' NASCAR, and that really burned me. Actually, I knew too much because last year I drafted Connor Zilish because I thought here comes a sensation. Oh, but little did I know rookies never do well in NASCAR, and that was a 0 point pickup, and that really tanked my season. That's why I finished seventh. But I believe in you, Connor Zilish. Next year.
0: Here we go.
1: A lot of people Googling Connor Zilish right now. I get it.
0: We'll do that in the commercial
3: break. That's why you traded for Chase Elliott, right?
0: That's it.
1: Yeah, that's why I had to upgrade. That's why. Oh, but no, it was the Rams too much. Rams.
0: But you got two keepers.
1: Am I overcompensating?
0: Coco Gauff has got a long runway ahead of her.
1: Yeah, yeah, yeah.
0: Great to see you, Matt.
1: You too, bud.
0: That's Brendan Hunt, everybody. At Brendan Hunting on Twitter and Instagram. And, of course, Ted Lasso every single Wednesday on Apple TV. Season 4 premiered

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0: 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Listen, one thing that I'm proud of about this program, and am I my doing this here in the manner in which I host it, if I may, is that when I talk about stuff, I make suggestions. I don't just say something and then just leave it alone. I suggest.
1: You're trying to improve.
0: That's how RES Consulting got created.
2: The best thing about us, though, is it's about us.
0: That is the motto of Rich Eisen Show Consulting. RES Consulting. We all get together. We come up with ideas. And I'm an idea man. Like, for instance, when I criticized ABS before, I'm like, let's fix ABS where you can let the challenge go, you know, like more than just 1 second. Like, you got to give a guy more than 1 second a challenge, and then if the challenge is so far off, let's give the umpire something. Somebody's so far off in challenging and being wrong about it, they lose all their challenges. You see, I'm making suggestions. So when LeBron James finally joined the Sixers, remember how the commissioner was kind of like Mona Lisa Vito, like stamping his foot saying, can you make a decision? Because we got to come up with some nationally televised.
3: Waiting over here.
0: Yeah, we're waiting over here. And as soon as LeBron showed up with the Sixers, on July 30th, I made this suggestion on the program. Oh, yeah, I made the suggestion on the program about, hey, here on the show, let's go. Let's put LeBron in Madison Square Garden.
3: Yeah.
0: To start the season. On opening night. And guess what?
4: Rich Eisen is right.
0: Thank you. They did it. You're welcome, NBA. You're very, very welcome. So there you have it.
3: Well, I mean, if they would have listened to me, they would have known LeBron would have been on the Sixers weeks ago.
0: Well, they could have jumped it.
3: Yeah, they could have just...
0: But it's happening.
1: I had this as an overreaction topic. We did not get to it.
0: Why?
1: I think this is a terrible idea.
3: Of course you
5: did. I agree.
1: Chris, this should have been a Christmas Day game.
0: Why?
1: Because you get the season, you get it to kind of go on a little bit, see how the teams go. By putting, and I'm going to actually defend the Knicks here. This should be a celebration of New York. The league kind of wanted New York to have a title. The city has been waiting, and the fans, more than 50 years for something like this to happen. Now you bring in LeBron, the whole night is going to be about him. He's going to make it about him. The TV partners are going to make it about him. And it's going to all be about LeBron James when it should be a celebration for New York basketball.
0: Excuse me. And I will take this here because we're almost up against it here. As much as I want a celebration of New York, I must fully admit the celebration of New York has been going on quite a long time.
1: This is the culmination. Banner, rings, all of it.
0: Honestly, the Knicks were all over the ESPYs. They were all over late night television. They were all over morning television. They still are. I saw a clip of Brunson with his mom recently. I mean, it's just nonstop. And they get the rings. It's a culmination of that. It'll be a nice night. And now it's time to defend. And it's LeBron James wearing a Sixers uniform in Madison Square Garden, and plus the Knicks are doing him a solid, Chris. And the league's doing him a solid. He doesn't have to travel very far. He's at home. Right?
1: Sixers should have been against
0: one fewer helicopter
1: Miami,
0: ride.
1: Cleveland, or the Lakers. There's actual storyline there.
0: Saying, fine. LeBron's in the building. We get to see him. You're just upset the Celtics. Well, they don't have a backseat. Jaylen Brown is in this game.
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15: 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I'm Dustin Sweetelson, hanging out with you all night long from the Circus Sportsbook in downtown Las Vegas. You look at the calendar, we're approaching the middle of August. What does that mean? That means it's time to get ready for your fantasy drafts. We need to find some more player futures to sweat out all season long. There's no one better to do that with than our next guest. He's Howard Bender. He's a legend in the game. He's the head of content over at FantasyAlarm.com. You can check him out on X at RotoBuzzGuy. And he joins us now on the Progressive Guest Line. Howard, it's great to see you. I know that means it's football season's here. And before we get to some of the plays you like, I'm just curious. I was just talking about Devon Achane, where Jeff Hafley came out today and said he's going to run him into the ground, essentially, and carry him off the field. Where are you at with him in fantasy drafts this year? Because I got to tell you, I love the player, but I am terrified that they're not going to be running the ball in the fourth quarter a lot of these games. Am I overthinking that, and should I be looking to get a guy like Devon Achane on my rosters this year?
16: The thing that you have to like about Achane is that he's on the field no matter whether they're winning or losing, because if they're losing, they're in passing mode, and they're going to do dump-offs to Achane on the regular if Malik Willis even can, you know, look downfield. So I don't mind Achane as a play. My problem is, if you're a defensive coordinator, what are you doing to face Miami? You know, you're selling out to stop Devon Achane, and then you're putting a spy on Willis, because there really are no. I mean, who are we worried about? Malik Washington, Craig Dulcich, Jalen Tolbert. I mean, none of these names are even remotely threatening. So

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3: 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I do think eventually Carson Beck could be on the shorter side of the weight versus the longer side.
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6: 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I'm Dustin Sweetelson, coming to you as always from the Circus Sportsbook in downtown Las Vegas. 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Adam Amin, NFL on Fox, the preseason voice of the Chicago Bears, our number one, was tremendous, giving us a lay of the land with the expectations for the Bears in year two of Ben Johnson. We've done a lot throughout the program with college football, the NFL, Major League Baseball, and it's time to start looking at some more futures that we want to add to the portfolio here. And I like to do that here in the offseason, a segment we call Too High or All Right, All Right, All Right. Is this number too high or is it all right, all right, all right? Tweet us at VSiN Live, at Dustin Sweetelson, and you can email the program, cashingout@VSiN.com. This next play is the second receiving yard prop I'm looking at to add this year in the preseason. And there was a quote that led me to it. Tyler Warren of the Indianapolis Colts, his over-under season-long receiving prop is set at 774.5 yards. Year two with Indy, he was asked about coming into his sophomore campaign. Quote, with Pittman gone, Michael Pittman, he was a huge part of our offense, so there's a lot of opportunity for everybody to get more roles, get more touches. Factor in that Alec Pierce is dealing with an injury in camp. Josh Downs has been banged up. Maybe those things linger. Maybe that's just kind of who those guys are. There is a world where Tyler Warren, who is flying so far under the radar, when about a year and a half ago, we were all pumping this guy up as the number one tight end out of his draft class. Now, Colston Loveland was awesome last year. Tyler Warren was great in his own right. He had 817 yards, right? He had 76 receptions a season ago. And I think in this offense, year number two, he could be getting better. Why is his receiving yard prop lower than his output a year ago, whereas he just said he was fighting for more looks because Michael Pittman was still there in this offense? Also, let's factor in, Daniel Jones went down and got hurt. In the games with Daniel Jones, Tyler Warren averaged 53.8 yards per game. If that's a 17-game average, you extrapolate those numbers out, that is 914.1 yards for Tyler Warren. Why wouldn't I believe he can go over 774?

0: Under 7.5, we can find it. Looks like it's 8 at Circa. I love the under 8 here at Circa. And then finally, I'm going to take a flyer on a dog, and this one's moved in our favor. So the Mets and Zach Thornton on the road in Atlanta. Tyler Molly is minus 162 as a favorite. Originally, Zach Thornton, the lefty rookie, was plus 143. It's now reversed. He's now plus 134. 8.5 is the total. Tyler Molly had an incredible debut with the Braves, his first start since being acquired. He had 9 strikeouts, 6 innings of shutout baseball against the Yankees of all teams. Well, when he saw the Mets earlier in the year back in April, he allowed 5 earned in 5 innings. I do believe that Tyler Molly is closer to that guy than he is the guy that beat up on the Yankees in his first start in a Braves uniform. Zach Thornton, he's been really solid. One bad start against Miami. He has seen Atlanta before, which does sometimes concern me. But in that start, he was great. 6 1/3, 3 earned, 5 strikeouts. Back on July 27th, I'll be a little risky here just because I'm trying to find some dogs that are worth looking at. And I think Thornton is a really solid pitcher, and the Mets are playing good baseball since basically trading away their best bullpen pieces at the trade deadline. So give me the Mets at a plus price. Right now it is plus 134. Stay with VSiN all day long as we got you covered. We'll get you ready for all the preseason action coming up on Thursday. We've got baseball covered. We have training camp news. A lot to get to with college football right around the corner. It gets started every day at 7 a.m. Eastern time with VSiN by the books. Dave Ross, Jensen Lewis, they hand the baton off to a numbers game. Gil Alexander, Kelly Bidlin, and then it's prop points with Nick Whalen and Jeff Erickson at 1 p.m. Eastern. I'm Dustin Sweetelson. I'll see you next time on VSiN, the Sports Betting Network.
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12: You took the first step and quit smoking, but even former smokers may still be at risk for lung cancer. That's why

0: offensive player of the year, you have to factor in that there's going to be games he only plays or only makes an impact in three quarters here. I like that the offense is based around him and Malik Willis's legs, and I think they're going to run a lot of RPO there, but I don't know how you win, how you are competitive, and how this guy could put up crazy statistics if you're losing by multiple scores when it matters. Instead, if I was going to bet Devon Achane this year, instead of 60-1, which is just a donation, I'd rather go over 974.5 rushing yards for him. He had 907 back in 2024, while, you know, he had Mostert and Jalen Wright in that lineup as well. I'm not in love with this situation, no matter what Jeff Hafley tries to say on the Rich Eisen show. But if I'm going to bet a future on Achane, I'd lean the over on his rush yards, but that's probably something I'm going to avoid. Do you think that's worth the flyer at 61, or do you side with me? That number is just a little bit sketchy, and I'm not willing to bet it. Football's back. Some of the best betting opportunities of the year. They start in the NFL preseason. 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

0: worth looking at. And I think Thornton is a really solid pitcher, and the Mets are playing good baseball since basically trading away their best bullpen pieces at the trade deadline. So give me the Mets at a plus price. Right now it is plus 134. Stay with VSiN all day long as we got you covered. We'll get you ready for all the preseason action coming up on Thursday. We've got baseball covered. We have training camp news. A lot to get to with college football right around the corner. 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Dave Ross, Jensen Lewis, they hand the baton off to a numbers game. Gil Alexander, Kelly Bidlin, and then it's prop points with Nick Whalen and Jeff Erickson at 1 p.m. Eastern. I'm Justin Sweetelson. I'll see you next time on VSiN, the Sports Betting Network.
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0: 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It's the VSiN Morning Bets time. 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
0: Back on Cashing Out, I'm Dustin Sweetelson. Thanks for hanging out with us tonight. It has been a fun show. If you missed any part of it, you can always go back and download the program wherever you get your podcasts. Hour number one, Adam Amin, NFL on Fox. Great insight as far as the Bears are concerned. He is the preseason voice of the Bears. He lives in Chicago. Check that out wherever you get your podcasts. Love the conversation we just had with professional handicapper Scott Spreitzer in hour number three. Hour number two, how about the conversation with our guy, Todd? What's it called? What is his team name? Love My Baxter. This guy's won three times in Circa contests. Two entries in Survivor Year One, last year in Grandissimo. You got to just hear just what he's done, what he's accomplished here. And he's hungry for number four here. He's entered in everything, locked and loaded with 10 entries into Survivor, one into Grandissimo. Go check it out wherever you get your podcasts. Now, with that, it's time to shift gears, look ahead to the upcoming day. And I'm trying to get ahead of some things here. Now, I may have missed the best number in some cases as far as the NFL's preseason is concerned, but I did fire on a few plays here for the action on Thursday. Let's begin with the Lions and the Bengals, because that one jumped out to me initially with the total. You know, the report came out earlier that Zach Taylor said that the Bengals are going to play their starters. We just don't know how long. My assumption is it's two series. And because of that, I think this inflated total of 38.5 right now on DraftKings is just a tad too high. Even if Cincinnati scores two drives, this could be a good live betting opportunity after they do that to come back on the under. But I'm going to take a risk here. I'm going to go in pre-flop on the under 38.5. So Cincinnati can't afford Joe Burrow to get hurt. Factor that in. They really can't afford anyone to get hurt. It is a critical juncture for the tenure of Zach Taylor. They need to be refined. They need to be good to go, firing as soon as the season begins. But because of that, I don't see the starters playing the entire first quarter. And on the other end, remember what Detroit's just gone through at quarterback. There's a reason why the spread is up to 6.5. It's because Teddy Bridgewater, quarterback two, looks like he's retiring. Josh Dobbs comes in, but he's learning the playbook. Now, he's burnt us in the past before we learned a playbook on the fly with Minnesota, but this is a little bit different in the preseason. I think they're going to treat it very conservatively on offense are the Detroit Lions, and you look at their quarterback depth chart. Ahead of him is Luke Altmyer, the rookie, out of Illinois, previously at Ole Miss. I don't see Detroit doing a ton offensively, and I think Cincinnati, if they score early, I don't anticipate a lot of scoring late. Their quarterback depth chart doesn't blow me away either. After Burrow, Flacco, who they probably don't want to overexpose and get hurt. Josh Johnson, who's an older guy as well. And then it's Sean Clifford. If we're getting a full half, maybe three quarters of Sean Clifford, I love the idea of the under here. So give me the under 38.5 in Lions and Bengals. Titans have a matchup with San Francisco. Right now, betting market, we are looking at a number of 4.5. Titans laying it on the road. 39.5 is the total. San Francisco wants no part of this, people. I just don't think that they want it. With all the injuries they're dealing with right now in practice, coming off an injury-riddled season, I feel like this is one of those spots where they go through the motions. Tennessee has a new staff. More importantly, it's a new offensive system. I'm going Tennessee team total over 22.5 because I actually like their backup quarterback depth chart. Starters, obviously, Cam Ward. Haven't seen any news if he's going to play. If he is going to play, then I love this team total even more, but I still think we get there with the backups. Mitchell Trubisky, he's not a starter in the league. He's capable of putting points up in the preseason. You have Will Levis with a chip on his shoulder trying to prove he belongs. Sure, we think he stinks. He stinks against other NFL players. He doesn't stink against what he's going to see on the other side against San Francisco, guys that are probably going to be on the practice squad. And then after that, Hendon Hooker, another guy trying to stay in the league. I love that mentality. If I'm going to bet on quarterback situations in the preseason, these guys have some talent. There's a reason why they've been on rosters the last few years, and this is their audition to show other teams that they belong and they should be a backup. I think Tennessee's offense does some scoring against San Francisco. Give me the team total over 22.5. And then finally, Indianapolis, we're going -140 on the money line against New England. This is one of those where, similar to the Tennessee situation, I like the backup quarterbacks. Anthony Richardson, mobile guy. After him, it's Riley Leonard, mobile guy. After that, it's Easton Stick, again, a mobile guy. I like

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0: you here. This is just too much of an opportunity to pass up, and we're going to put that quarterback behind you.
1: I don't believe in being half pregnant in the NFL. It's do everything you can in that season to win, and then you figure things out after the fact. I don't think it's time to start thinking about the Jared Goff succession plan. Jared Goff's been good.
0: I agree.
1: He's been good. I don't understand
0: why. But contractually, one more year after this, and then there's an obvious time for him, for you to move past him relative to the contract stuff. So at some point, you're going to have to extend him, or you're going to have to rework the deal. Are you confident that he can win you a Super Bowl? I believe he can. I believe that.
1: Yeah, see, I'm not going to go to the right conditions. Jared Goff can win you a Super Bowl.
0: Right.
1: I agree.
0: I am not going to go to the place of, well, Sam Darnold did it, so anyone could do it.
1: No.
0: I will go to the place of someone that has been there before and someone that has been on the doorstep with the second team of going there could theoretically do it. Like, it's not a leap to say if the Detroit Lions are awesome around Jared Goff, he can be a bus driver, as you say. Like, he can be the tractor and not the trailer. He is that good at times. And so I wonder if they still believe that. Now, why wouldn't they with 34 touchdowns, 8 interceptions last year? But the timing may be perfect for them to take that QB of the future this upcoming year.
1: I don't know, man.
0: I mean, his numbers are ridiculous.
1: He's 31 years old. Since he's been in Detroit, he's third in total touchdown passes behind Josh Allen and Patrick Mahomes.
0: Yeah.
1: Like, why? I don't. Okay.
0: I did that for a reason. I wanted to bring that up to see a reaction, and your reaction is no point in doing that.
1: No.
0: So if there's no point in doing that, when you then previously asked, if you're the Detroit Lions and you're probably one big defender away from squashing the current questions, then the Max Crosby for a first, and you figure out the money part of it upon the deal, et cetera, is the deal that makes sense for both teams. He makes no sense on the Raiders. He makes all the sense in the world opposite Aiden Hutchinson. They were a team. Mike Tannenbaum, I think, joined us a couple of years ago and said they should go all in for Myles Garrett. Remember that?
1: Yeah.
0: So, like, they need that opposite edge, and you're right. The best thing for the Giants' corners when you guys were there was that the quarterback had about 2 seconds, if that, to throw the football. And you guys along that defensive line would pummel the quarterback. It doesn't even matter who's behind you at that point. So when we look at the Lions, last thing, guesstimate of a record and where they finish in the division.
1: I'm going to say the Lions are the second-place team in the NFC North, and I think they finish with a record of 11-6.
0: Wow. So right now you have Bears, Lions, Vikings, Packers in that order?
1: Correct.
0: Wow. 2 days, Detroit Lions. I'm over it. Pat Costello, next. 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
15: Unsportsmanlike. I had a freaking gold nugget hanging out of my nostril for 2 hours. The damn thing is so big it had its own zip code. And you couldn't be a good enough teammate to say, "Hey, C, you might need to go to the bathroom and blow your nose. You got a little friend in your right nostril. You might need to go handle that." You couldn't be a good enough teammate to say that?
16: Yeah, you and I are not on the same page.
17: Oh, God.
16: We're not on the same page. There's so many things that are going wrong with our relationship. And I thought we were in a good place. I really
17: did. You realize how much time we have together the next few days?
16: I know. That's what's so alarming about this. I don't understand.
17: Next few weeks, actually, now that I think about it.
16: From youth sports to a wait person being a salesman.
17: How can you say a waiter or waitress is not in sales?
16: Here's the thing. When somebody comes into a restaurant, it's not as if they're going to leave the restaurant without eating food. When somebody goes into a car dealership, they can leave the lot without buying a car.
17: Now, conceptually, that is funny, the idea of somebody going to a restaurant just sitting there.
16: That's ridiculous.
17: What can I get you, sir? No, I'm good.
16: That's ridiculous.

0: I'm sorry. Did your microphone break?
1: No, Danny made great points.
0: Okay.
1: Points were made.
0: Okay.
2: No, points were made.
0: Casey, we're going to need a hand up on this one. We're going to need a hand up and just say, you know what I want to do on this one, guys.
1: We got another call. Let's get to the other call.
2: Oh, my God. Mark, he's looking. He's just waiting for people to agree with him before he makes a statement. Mark, bail me out here.
1: Mark, come on out.
2: Mark in Pennsylvania on Sirius XM 80. Morning, Mark.
3: Good morning, guys. So I bring a perspective. I did 15 years in radio.
2: Okay.
3: And then transitioned to car sales. So, Pat, okay. I knew a lot of sleazy people in radio.
2: That's true, too.
1: Wow.
2: Because every business has that.
1: That took a turn.
2: But every business has a sleazy person or two.
3: But you do not buy a car, the second largest purchase you make in your life, from someone you do not trust. So you have to trust them in order to make the buy. And, Evan, you're 100% right. Because I'm going to tell you right now, some of the best salespeople we've ever hired used to be waiters and waitresses.
1: Wow. Damn, Mark, I thought you were coming to bail me out.
0: Put the hand up, Canty.
2: He begged for the extra call on that when we had to go to break. That backfired.
1: I was looking for a pat in the back. He gave me a knife.
4: And we found out that radio people can be sleazy. Who knew?
1: Oh, my God.
4: Well, Nuno did both.
1: Car salesman and radio guy.
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0: he's a great coach for Michigan right now. I think he brings everything that that program needs from, you know, the turmoil that it's in. He brings the stability. He brings the discipline. He brings the physicality up front. Like, everything that he wants from that program is what that football team needs right now. Anyone who steps in after Nick Saban is in a lose-lose situation unless you walk in and somehow miraculously win the national title, which wasn't happening with the team that Saban had, right? Like, the pieces weren't there even if Nick Saban was coming back for that following season. But I agree with you 100% that Kalen DeBoer is one of the best coaches in the country. When he was hired there, I said, he is going to win here because he's won everywhere he's been. He's got more resources, more talent, more money, all the things that you need. But I think what people need to realize is college football is not the Nick Saban era anymore. No one in the SEC, I don't believe, is going to continue to win like that year after year after year because the entire sport has changed. The SEC is going to 9 league games, and it's more difficult to win the SEC sometimes than it is to win a national title. Coaches in that conference will tell you that. So I just think that people, and I know Alabama fans don't want to hear this. I know the Feinbaum collars are going to light up, but you've got to reset your expectations because it's not the same.
1: Talking to ESPN college football reporter Heather Dennett, showing on Sportsmanlike. And Heather, I want to switch gears and zoom out to the college football playoff. There's been a lot of discussion about playoff expansion, 16-team format, 20-team format, 24-team format. What's the latest on that front, and what's the most likeliest of outcomes when it comes to the future playoff formats?
0: The latest is that they met earlier this week on a video conference. When I say they, I mean the 10 FBS commissioners, Notre Dame Athletic Director Pete Bavacqua. And they did, at least on a surface level, talk about this conversation that's been bubbling up behind closed doors for over a month now about a 20-team format. But that was quickly dismissed and went nowhere fast. And that would be a 12-team playoff right now, plus eight other teams playing in a four-team or a four-game play-in game, right? So that you eventually whittle it down to 16 teams. So they said they're not analyzing the 20-team concept right now. So the most realistic model as far as gaining support in the room is 24. But in order to do that, in time for the 2027 season, you've got to get rid of conference championship games, which can be done. But they need to know that they're going to generate the revenue that would be lost from losing those games. And they were presented a lot of information, but I'm not sure that they got enough to say, okay, we know we're going to be able to compensate for this lost revenue in conference championship games. So I would expect them to meet again on a video conference between now and mid to late September, but they've got to decide by December 1st if it's going to change. Guys, my guess is that it will stay at 12 next year and then eventually get to 24.
2: Heather, I'd love to do a little game with you on this. I'm going to list off quarterbacks for college football this year. You stop me when I get to a name that you don't think has a chance at the Heisman. Okay? There are, because the whole point is there are so many big time quarterbacks. So here we go. Trinidad Chambliss, Ole Miss. Mm-hmm. Julian Sain, Ohio State. Mm-hmm. CJ Carr, Notre Dame.
0: Yep.
2: Dante Moore, Oregon.
0: Yep.
2: Darian Mensah, Miami.
0: Yep.
2: Arch Manning, Texas.
0: Yep.
2: Demond Williams Jr., Washington.
0: Mm-hmm.
2: Jaden Maivia, USC. Sam Leavitt, LSU. Josh Hoover, Indiana. Drew Mestemaker, if I said that right, Oklahoma State.
0: Yep.
2: Marcel Reed, A&M.
0: You didn't even get to Mateer.
2: John Mateer, Oklahoma. Okay.
0: Uh-huh.
2: I mean, like, Gunnar Stockton, Georgia. Byron Brown, Auburn. Okay, we're closing in on 20 big-time quarterbacks.
0: But can I say something here about
2: this? Of course,
0: this?
2: We want you to.
0: So, when you look at, I'm going to go to the highest level of names that you started with. Julian Sain and Arch Manning. I don't know that I'm going to say they're not the best players on their teams. And I'm going to remind people, as a Heisman Trophy voter, that this is not a quarterback award. So, yes, to your point, half of those guys might go in the first round for the NFL draft. But Jeremiah Smith is probably the best player in college football.
1: Mm.
0: Colin Simmons, off the edge, on defense,
1: yeah,
0: is probably the best player in the SEC. So, yes, quarterbacks' cups overfloweth this year, and we will talk about them all. But even on those teams, they might not be the best players, which makes those teams contenders for the national title.
2: Heather, last thing from me. Give us a storyline for college football this year that we're not talking enough about that you think we should be.
0: Oh, boy. I think we should be talking about the rules of the college football playoff because it's different this year. Notre Dame would be in if it's in the top 12. You know, people are sleeping on this. And Duke would be in as the ACC champion. And how deep is the ACC? Up for debate, right? Miami's the team to beat. But beyond that, we're talking about Clemson, Louisville, SMU. You know, any one of those teams wins the ACC, they're in because the Power Four conference champions are guaranteed spots this year. So I think that that's important to remember. And it's also the highest ranked group of six team, not the highest ranked group of six conference champion. So you can have a great conference champion out there, but, you know, maybe Tulane or Navy's ranked higher than them. And they're in the college football playoff this year. So I think it's important for casual college football fans to know what's happening.
2: Heather Dinich, ESPN College Football Reporter, always awesome stuff. We didn't ask her about the Steelers, so I think we'll stay away from that this year. I saw her doing it on Get Up the other day with
1: probably
2: Aaron Rodgers.
1: Probably a good idea.
2: Defense, which was a fascinating thing. Heather, always a pleasure. Thank you so much for joining us. We appreciate it.
0: Thank you, guys.
2: Awesome stuff there. There are so many great quarterbacks this year in college football. This, you heard in the production coming back, Golic Jr.'s voice, the Golics, of course, 10 until noon Eastern here on ESPN Radio, talking about this may be the best college football season of his lifetime. It's shaping up to be an all-time great college football season.
1: Well, you know they're just saying that because Notre Dame has high hopes.
2: You think that's the only reason they're saying that?
1: No, I think that's a big part of it. I think that's a very big part of it.
2: Wow, you guys are something else. We're on Sportsmanlike, presented by Progressive Insurance.
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8: Rye toast, the best toast, right? Would you agree with that?
9: Rye's terrible?
10: No, I think he's got a point there. I think.
8: Why are you looking at me like that, CeCe?
11: No, because you're the only one that thought that quite
8: literally. Dan and I like rye toast. What's the number one toast for you? If you have to get a toast, like with your eggs or whatever.
9: Sourdough, easily.
11: That's a great fit.
9: With a little butter, a little
11: that's
9: jelly. Chef's kiss.
11: Yeah, a little pumpernickel.
8: Yo, we're out.
11: Just stuffing your face with a muffin.
8: On the radio side, they have found a video, which is today. I'm looking at my outfit. That's today. I eat this little mini muffin every day at 7:15, stuff my face in a breakfast.
12: Mini muffin?
8: It's not a big muffin, honestly.
11: I mean, you're shoveling that muffin.
8: Because we don't have a lot of time, CeCe.
11: I agree with you. This is ridiculous
8: what they're doing to us here.
13: Ben works on our TV side, just fell after the crumbs video, and Canty feeling like there's some invasion of privacy.
8: Oh, so invade my privacy
13: as a
8: result.
13: Yeah, just be like, hey, tit for tat.
12: It's all even.
13: That's it. We're even here.
12: That's a full-size muffin.
11: It doesn't make me feel better that we're showing Evan Cohen eating his muffin, too.
13: Yeah, I don't eat this.
11: That doesn't take the sting off of what you guys are doing, which is recording us during the breaks.
8: I'd rather you show me picking my nose than eating the muffin like this. For somebody that is
11: I ain't going to say all that.
8: For me, for somebody who's so self-conscious, to have me stuffing my face like this.
11: Eating a muffin is more dignified than picking your nose.
8: Not the way I just ate that. Did you see that?
11: Yeah, I saw that.
8: Yeah, I'm not staying in here in breaks anymore, just to be clear.
11: Yeah, I feel
8: you
11: like...
8: You guys can call
11: I feel
8: us.
11: Like we have to leave the room.
8: If we have to go over to the next segment, you have our number.

0: I have no answer.
1: Go ahead.
0: Who is it?
2: 43 points on August 9th, 10 three-pointers to set the record. Kayla McBride, on the Lynx.
1: Bad job, Ash. On us. 2-2. I really don't want to lose today. Last one.
3: I mean, it's cool. Like, definitely an honor. You know, Shaq was saying most guys don't get there in a season, so that was cool. But I think there's bigger miles to go for, so, you know, that's what we're looking for.
0: I couldn't hear it. Yeah, can you play it again?
3: I mean, it's cool. Like, definitely an honor. You know, Shaq was saying most guys don't get there in a season, so that was cool. But I think there's bigger miles to go for, so, you know, that's what we're looking for.
1: I'm having
0: Vegas East, can y'all, do y'all have a backup clip? Because I can't hear it.
1: Neither can I. Or just transcribe it?
0: Yeah.
1: Did you guys transcribe it in advance? That's not. Can you just say there was a middle part? Sean, is that what the person said?
3: I mean, it's cool. Like, definitely an honor. You know, Shaq was saying most guys don't get there in a season, so that was cool. But I think there's bigger miles to go for, so, you know, that's what we're looking for.
1: I can't hear the middle part. Use your words, please, Vegas East. You're allowed to speak.
0: Yeah, I don't. There's got to be a backup clip.
2: It's cool. It's a cool accomplishment. Most guys don't get there in a season, but there are bigger things to go for.
0: It's cool. Most guys don't get there in a season, but there are bigger things.
1: Miz? Strikeouts?
0: I could roll with that.
1: Did he have
0: 200 strikeouts? Yeah. I could get with that.
1: Is there anybody else that had a season-long accomplishment in men's sports over the last couple of days? It would have to be baseball. I guess it could be soccer. MLS is going on, but I don't know of anything.
0: Yeah, I would say the Miz getting the 200 strikeouts.
1: All right. Jacob Mizorowski, Milwaukee Brewers.
4: Oh,
1: we did it!
0: Great point.
4: Did you, though?
1: We couldn't hear it.
0: That's why I couldn't speak.
4: I mean, it was a very clear clip. Cam didn't even say anything different than what you could hear in the clip.
1: That's not true.
4: We also played an extra time after the
2: time. Nicely done. You won.
4: Congratulations.
1: No way. Pat, that is...
0: Pat, congratulations. You can't hear the clip, though.
4: You can hear the clip perfectly fine. You can hear exactly what Cam just said. Listen.
3: I mean, it's cool. Like, definitely an honor. You know, Shaq was saying most guys don't get there in a season, so...
0: I can't hear that.
1: Who was Sean? I hear Sean. That's the only thing I hear.
3: To go for, so...
4: That's not even the part that Cam didn't even say that part. You got it right still. So, congratulations on your under-protest win.
0: How is that under protest?
1: I am so in disagreement with you on
2: that. I'm not personally protesting it, but I like that Pat is.
0: Okay.
4: Oh, no, I'm protesting it. That's ridiculous.
5: No protest for me. You can't celebrate
4: like that.
1: At Ebco Radio, EVCO Radio, can people tell us, did you hear that clip?
0: No, I didn't hear anything
4: it.
0: In the middle of that clip.
4: We can't hear it at all. We didn't play it again. We can't hear it.
0: It sounds like the guy was talking underwater, Pat.
1: It's like, hey, you know, that's a great accomplishment. I'm happy to have it this year. What was the middle part? We didn't know what the middle part.
4: You guys
1: was.
4: Are focusing on one word that you're like, well, we can't hear any of
1: Pat,
4: it. We can't
1: the
4: hear
1: the
4: clip.
1: Point of the game is it's like a 10-second clip. Every word matters
4: you
1: in this
4: Cam
1: clip.
4: To translate it. Under protest. Ridiculous win by you. Congratulations on your fraud win.
1: Play clips that are clear that we can hear.
0: Pat is just salty that they lost.
4: You could hear the whole clip.
0: Pat is salty that they lost. Pat's a sore loser.
1: Yeah, why are you so upset about this, Pat?
4: You tell me, Muffin Man.
5: Also, real quick, August 19th is the date for the Akron Zips to announce the winner of the offensive coordinator for a drive.
0: Nice.
1: Here on Unsportsmanlike?
5: Well, we'll see. Let's work on it.
1: Who are you saying that to? Wouldn't that be you?
0: Right?
5: I said, let's see.
2: He's working on it.
1: Okay.
4: Sorry, I couldn't hear Nuno.
1: You're a sore loser today.
4: You guys defrauded us today.
1: You're the sore loser.
4: Defrauded us.
1: We won. We're Unsportsmanlike, presented by Progressive.
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0: So who's ruining baseball? Is it the Dodgers? Because they're seeing this and they're highly capitalized to take advantage of it? You can't blame the Dodgers for this one. It cost them $9 million and three prospects. That's it. They're also spending all this money, $1 billion in the future, and $400 million, half a billion now almost. And they're like, we'll take Struble. $400 million, let's start talking. How much you want to defer?
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6: Gone! 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
16: Once again, we are talking about something that has nothing to do with the game itself and all of these ulterior narratives around the WNBA take away from the basketball being played. And I can understand the frustration of the fans who want to keep the focus on basketball, but when your own players in your own league are making us say, hey, look at the shiny object over here. Drama, controversy, things that have to deal with race. You're making it about that. Now that's where we turn. And I got to wonder in all of this, where the hell is the commissioner? Where is Kathy Engelbert? Where's anybody out there to take accountability with the officiating, with what's happening behind the scenes with the Indiana Fever, with what's going on with DeShane Carrington making a remark like that? It's past time that the commissioner says something.
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8: 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Heather Dinich going to join us out in Bristol. Great college football writer and reporter. One of the best in the business when it comes to predicting and reading the tea leaves around the college football playoffs. So as expansion talks were once again on the table on Monday, great time to check in with Heather. Our 2-a-days are going to roll along. The Indianapolis Colts going to try and revive an offense that beginning of last season looked like the greatest show on turf. So plenty to get you there. But Dad, one of the faithful parts of every preseason, Sportico's list of the top valued franchises around the world of sports once again produces a familiar result. For people that saw the Quinn and Williams contract and said that's a lot of money the other day, we can assure you the Dallas Cowboys got it like that. They are once again, according to Sportico, the most valuable franchise in all of sports at $15.5 billion in valuation. They beat out the second-place Los Angeles Rams in the NFL at just under $3 billion more in value. The Rams at 12.7, followed by the Giants and then the Patriots and the New York Jets rounding out the top five in franchise valuations. A reminder of why you rarely see some of these bad teams get better, because what's the incentive when you're already rich? So Jerry Jones' dad, the carnival barking and all the things that we criticize him for, once again, he gets to sit atop the pile of cash and laugh.
9: Well, again, you talk about building a football product. Obviously, he has three Super Bowls. 92, 93, and 96, but none since then. But from a business standpoint, we all talked what a great businessman he is. But let's talk about the NFL as a whole. One-year valuation change. When you're looking on your return, the Cowboys went up 21%. Not one NFL team went down. As a matter of fact, the lowest it went up was 17%. It went up. If you can get a return of 17% a year, you'd kill for that. And that was the Giants. They're now at $12 billion. There are three teams at $12 billion and over: Giants, Rams, and Cowboys. That was the lowest return for a year, 17%. Right. The highest was the Seattle Seahawks. Mike, they went up 46%. Well, to $9.6 billion and sold.
8: I was going to say, with the caveat that they were one of the teams that actually sold. So yes. You had a meaningful way to quantify that.

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0: give it to you, so we'll give you the ability to go out and find it somewhere else, but good luck with all that. Like, they're the poors now. So, I don't know. I think all of this, again, to me, points back to, I'm not going to say, hey, you got to give them credit and look what they prompted, but the PGA responded, and especially now with new leadership in there, you do feel like looking at assessing the world of golf, the existential threat is dead and gone now. Ding dong, the witch is dead. And so if you are the PGA, as you get set for the Tour Championship coming up and the tournaments that will comprise that FedEx Cup run, you get to do so now as the big bad back in charge. You feel like you're better situated financially than ever. You've reworked some things to try and make this more competitive, and it seems like the grass is truly, once again, the greenest over on their side.
1: And they hold the big stick over players trying to get back on the PGA Tour. Right, of how they want to go about, how long they want to keep them out before they get back in. They hold all 52 cards in the deck.
0: No question, and I'm sure they will enjoy that renewed leverage. Coming up next, I'm sure you guys will enjoy the Rich Eisen Show, where the grass is always greener. It's the Golics here on ESPN Radio.
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9: Okay, here we go. Oh, do we have a whopper today? Breaking news, we are live. It is The Herd, wherever you may be and however you may be listening. Thanks for making us part of your day. Well, just 14 months after Mark Walter and his group bought the Los Angeles Lakers from Jeannie Buss and the Buss family. That was 14 months ago. It has now been sold, about 80% of it, a majority stake to Bob Iger, who's been running Disney forever, and Josh Kushner for $12.5 billion. So the Mark Walters group made $2.5 billion. He could be in real trouble, according to a federal investigation. So he may need $2.5 billion. I'm not going to speculate, but he didn't buy it to sell it. He didn't think the Lakers were a high-priced condo that he could flip. So he may just need the money. So, and he made $2.5 billion very quickly. And according to Ramona Shelburne, who I trust in these matters, this all came together in the last couple of days. So congrats to Bob Iger, who I kind of know. But without LeBron, the Lakers are not exactly Disneyland. It is fascinating to consider how much of a stabilizing influence LeBron was to the Lakers. 3 years before they had LeBron, they had the worst record in the NBA for, if you accumulate 3 years, worst team in the NBA, Lakers. And now 2 months after he leaves, they bail on him. They've got a new owner and a little bit of chaos upstairs. So, and here's the thing about the Lakers, owning the Lakers. Do I think Bob Iger and Kushner overpaid for it? Absolutely. Iger likes basketball. He's had a relationship with ESPN and the NBA for years and Adam Silver. In fact, the last time I saw Bob at a game, he was with Adam Silver at a Laker game. The last time I saw Bob at a Laker game. So they're very, very close, and I'm sure Adam Silver, there's stuff going on behind the scenes, a federal investigation with Mark Walters. He needs cash fast. That's the only thing you could guess, because they're not giving up that cash cow called the Dodgers, which Walters Group primarily owns. So, but here's the thing. We all know the Lakers overpaid for Austin Reeves because they had to keep him, else he would have walked away. They get nothing for him. And we know they...

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10: 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The Bears

0: Kane's out. Bob Iger and Kushner are in. Really interesting. It's a soft landing for the Lakers. And, you know, nobody cares about, you know, what you do if you're Iger. You have so many connections. You go call, you could call Denzel and, hey, can we have this? And Steven Spielberg. I mean, you could get all sorts of people that would be like, oh, yeah, I'd love to put in, you know, $20, $30, $40 million into the Lakers and make it even a softer blow. Listen, you got the coach, you got your star, you got complimentary pieces. I don't think money's ever going to be a problem for the Lakers. I think that arena. Listen, the Lakers, even in lean years, I mean, they draw very, very well. And do I think they overpaid for Austin Reeves and Walker Kessler? Yeah, but I defended both. You couldn't let Austin Reeves walk and get nothing. And everybody now with Wemby's emergence, you got to have bigs. Walker Kessler's a very good shot-blocking, rebounding, rim-protecting big. So I don't have a problem with that. To me, the issue is Luka's not quite what you thought, right? Like, the closer you get, you see some dents in that car, just a little bit here and there. In Chicago, it's the Herd. 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
0: Now, Kyler Murray has been named already the starting quarterback for the Minnesota Vikings before they have played a preseason game. So this was an easy one. I don't think he's as good at as Sam Darnold, but I think the Sam Darnold comp has legs. Darnold was in a rough situation in New York, Kyler in Arizona. Yeah, this was obvious. We haven't gotten to a preseason game yet, and they're like, yeah, that guy's separated. And I do.

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11: NFL training camps roll on and injuries continue to be a story. The Bears won't have safety Kobe Bryant for most of the season. He's out 4 to 6 months after undergoing knee surgery. Second-year Ravens DB Nate Wiggins was carted off the field yesterday after suffering a leg injury. Good news there, though. The Ravens believe he avoided serious injury. Saints veteran D lineman Cam Jordan could miss the start of the season. He's dealing with a hamstring strain. And Rams pass rusher Myles Garrett is banged up. He missed the Rams joint practice with the Cowboys yesterday with a leg injury. I'm on the baseball last night. The Yankees rallied with four in the bottom of the seventh. They beat the Mariners 4-1. Manager Aaron Boone.
12: It's a testament to to just how good the pitching's been holding us in, but also as we've struggled through some offense, we've also

0: They have played a preseason game. So this was an easy one. I don't think he's as good at as Sam Darnold, but I think the Sam Darnold comp has legs. Darnold was in a rough situation in New York, Kyler in Arizona. Yeah, this was obvious. We haven't gotten to a preseason game yet, and they're like, yeah, that guy's separated. And I do think, keep your eye, potentially. Now, Kyler Murray is smaller and can get banged up. I would not be shocked if at some point pre-trade deadline, J.J. McCarthy is moved. Chargers, who knows?
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4: I'm here with your Rome Report. In the least surprising development in NFL history, the Minnesota Vikings will reportedly go with Kyler Murray over J.J. McCarthy at quarterback. Right. Now tell me something I didn't already know. Tell everybody not named J.J. McCarthy something they didn't already know. They brought Kyler Murray in for a reason. He's not J.J. McCarthy. And head coach Kevin O'Connell and the Vikings need to win right now. There's no way KOC could have looked at an in-his-prime Justin Jefferson or any other team leader and said, we're running it back with McCarthy. Because if nothing changes, nothing changes. As for Murray, he was available for a reason, and he needs the Vikings as much as they need him. Keep your face in the playbook, off Call of Duty, stay healthy, and maybe the QB Whisperer can do for you what he did for Sam Darnold and Kirk Cousins. As for McCarthy comparing the QB room to a high school classroom earlier this year, class dismissed. Nine, I'm Jim Rome.
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2: 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So, and remember, we're upgrading our website. We have new developers that are making our website right now. And those developers are Evolve KC. And they are a technology business solutions group, and they're one of the sponsors of this show. And I think that it's a great idea. They offered to, if I wanted to, build a new website, because the current one, they thought, you know, this is so outdated. You know, you've been doing it too long. Now, I try to keep it updated and everything, but you know, as the technology changes, they're putting videos in this, and they're putting all kinds of things. So you'll be able to search on our website as soon as this is done. You'll be able to search, and I'll tell you what, you'll be able to find events coming up in Kansas City all over. You'll be able to find places to go. If you want to take day trips, you'll be able to find a lot of information. We've done over 1,000 stories on this show, and I lost count at 1,000, but we've been doing it over 20 years. So, you know, it's a great organization, and go Evolve KC for more information if you'd like to get more information on their company. And then I'd like to thank Spirit of Health. They're a total wellness center out in Grandview, and they're off of 5901 Main Street, and just right off of Highway 49 in Grandview, Missouri. They have three buildings. One is all their doctor's offices. The other one in front is a big store that they get all of these, they vet all these products they bring in. So don't think it's like a super supplement center. They vet all these products. They have everything from wildcrafted to organic herbs to all kinds of things you can take to cleanse your body. 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And last time he was telling us all about the dangerous ticks this year. So, and there's a new breed of them. And when I tell people, they're shocked. It makes you allergic to red meat. Wow, that's something. That's something else. But spiritofhealthkc.com for more information. Spirit of Health KC. Now, we've got a big show for you today. So I'm going to take a couple minutes and introduce our guests. And thank you, Trey. We have Trey Myers from the Missouri Restaurant Association. New building, right?
3: Yeah, we just moved into a brand new office last week. We're now off of 435 and Holmes. Brand new home.
2: Okay.
3: We upgraded.
2: 435 and Holmes, that's close.
3: It's right around the corner.
2: Yeah, instead of having to drive from 47th.
3: Yeah, all the way from the plaza. Yeah, it saves us about 20, it saves me 20 minutes round trip. I don't know about my other coworkers. Some of them have a little longer journey, but not me, so I'll take it as a win.
2: And if you're looking to join, they're always taking new members.
3: Absolutely.
2: And you can take them in Missouri, and you can also cross the state line and take them in Kansas.
3: Loop, absolutely.
2: Yeah.
3: If you're a restaurant owner or do any business in the hospitality restaurant biz, then we'll get you all signed up and join our awesome community here in Kansas City and across the state of Missouri.
2: MORestaurants.org.
3: You got it.
2: All right. MORestaurants. Make sure restaurants is plural. .org. Or just look it up on the... Just Google it.
3: Google, yeah. Missouri Restaurant Association.
2: And it'll pop right up there.
3: It'll pop right up.
2: And if they want to talk to Trey, hit the button. No, I won't say anything. But Trey is big, responsible Thursdays for bringing in some really good guests. And today we have a great guest. And two of them. Now, Nicole and Brett, I'm so intrigued about your business. 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
4: 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And then we drive people to those places, and we don't charge them. 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
2: Oh, that's wonderful. 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All right. I'm going to dive more into this because I've already got questions. But we're going to take a quick break, and when we get back, we'll be talking to Brett and Nicole and Trey. We'll be right back.
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0: Market. Trey's also here from the Missouri Restaurant Association. He can't wait to get out of here to go watch this soccer match.
1: Oh, it's a beautiful day in the continent for the World Cup. We all know it.
0: Yeah, we do. Our tournament starts next week.
1: It does start next week.
0: Yeah, and we're going to be in the 70s.
1: That's beautiful.
0: Yeah.
1: I'm excited. I'm going to Fan Fest. I don't know about you. But
0: I've already been.
1: You can go again.
0: There's going to be a lot of people there.
1: There's going to be a lot of people there. It'll be exciting.
0: Yeah, I have too many fans. No, I'm kidding. I'm kidding. Okay, so Brett, Nicole, tell us a little, expand a little more on Gift Card Market.
2: 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If you want some Kansas City barbecue, we've got it. A spa, salon, all those local establishments that have never been available in one easy-to-find location, we've solved for that.
0: So it's local businesses that how did you come up with this? I mean, it's not mainstream. Unless you were just tired of getting gift cards that are from chains, big restaurant chains that you see on the wall when you're going down Costco.
3: Yeah, we had a company in the River Market called Gift Card Impressions that we sold. And in that, we had a lot of data. And people were just telling us, man, gift cards, you know, when I go out and I look at those gift card racks, they're all the same thing. And it's not really where I go. 60% of the time when I go out to eat, I'm going to, you know, Johnny's, I'm going to Tanner's,
0: yeah.
3: Places like that, but they're not necessarily going to the big chains. So you'd think that 60% of the gift card industry, which is $300 billion in the U.S., you'd think 60% of it would be local, but it's only 3%. So
0: 3% of the local restaurants or businesses?
3: Of the $300 billion industry, only 3% of that is made up of local.
0: Oh, wow.
3: Yet 60%.
0: Do you know that?
3: Yeah, it's a travesty, isn't it?
1: Yes.
3: So it should be $140 billion plus.
1: Right.
3: So we wanted to solve that, and so we figured out a technology and spent 20,000 man hours to develop it, and now at one place you can get them all.
0: So okay, so let's start with some of my questions here. These are local gift cards that you can get from the gift card market. So what's the process? So tell me the process. By the way, were you down in the River Market when your original?
3: 5th and Delaware. Yeah, we loved it there.
0: Yeah. What's that restaurant down there, the local pig? You know, the big deli and butcher shop?
1: It's not coming to my mind.
0: Gosh, yeah.
3: It's right in the corner. I was there every day. But, yeah. The
0: place was great.
3: Well, that
0: is great.
3: That's the best thing about it is it doesn't matter what hole in the wall or small little place that nobody's heard of. If you can think it, it's on our site. And so we've only been stumped. I think maybe, Nicole, you've been stumped twice, maybe?
2: Twice, and I think it's because maybe the place only takes cash, so they don't show up in our system. We don't want you to have a bad experience, so if they don't take a gift card, we don't want them to come up on our search. So that could, I think, only one or two have we not been able to find on our site.
0: And a quick story, I found, I was just driving, I drive all over the city, you know, so I'm looking for different places, I'm meeting new people, and I drove by this place, and it was out in Lee Summit, and it was very, very small, but it was a barbecue restaurant. I'm thinking of places that would really fit. They didn't have any gift. It was the best barbecue. I mean, I love our barbecue restaurants around here, but I ate that barbecue, and it was incredible. But it was a small restaurant, you know, with the, you know, it was a local, the husband and wife were working there, and she'd be out front, and he'd be back there smoking the ribs and doing all the smoking of the meats, and I was upset that they didn't have gift cards. So they took, but that's the kind of business that would fit.
3: Yeah, well, even if they have a gift card or if they don't have a gift card, the way we put it all together is we went and struck a deal with Yelp.
0: Okay.
3: And so all businesses are on Yelp. So we have a feed that we get from Yelp through our relationship with them. And then we struck a deal with MasterCard. And so between Yelp and MasterCard and us building this technology, it's pretty slick. So we didn't have to contact 12 million businesses to make it happen. We're able to get that feed of that restaurant information through their agreement with Yelp. And then it works just like a MasterCard. So you put it in your wallet, tap and pay, and it's a piece of cake.
0: And if somebody's not on Yelp or something, they can still call it, they can still get the gift cards.
3: Yeah, if they're in, you know, if they're a restaurant,
0: they're a restaurant and they took credit cards.
3: Mm-hmm. Yeah, if they take a MasterCard, it'll work.
0: Okay. All right. Yeah. Beautiful.
3: That's a great question, Brian.
0: Yeah, well that's really cool. And some of these small places just have outstanding food. Just outstanding.
3: Well, eventually, you know, so Gift Card Market is the place you can go. Eventually, we'll be inside the other ecosystem. So our goal would be that, you know, within Price Chopper's website or within another retailer's website, or even when you redeem your points, you know, I'm a Marriott Bonvoy guy. Eventually, hopefully, we're working on it, but hopefully you'll be able to redeem your Marriott points for local gift cards, which will be, it's really going to drive a lot of business to these restaurants.
2: Yeah, and we're actually already integrated with some big companies that offer the product. So for one example is RaiseRite, which is a fundraising company where you can go and raise money for your Little League team or your PTA or whatever, and they'll give you 3 or 5 points back towards your fundraiser. We're on there, so people can, if they want to do a fundraiser, they can hop on RaiseRite, and our cards are accessible to them. And we have other live integrations as well.
0: What does it cost the business?
3: Not a penny. We drive people to them. We charge a little convenience fee in some cases, just because you have access to that platform. But we just want to bring people to these businesses. You know, they're at only 3% of the category when they should be much bigger than that. Somebody's got to come in and say, you know, who understands this complicated industry and kind of be an advocate for small business. And Missouri Restaurant Association, when we first started, Trey and the team over there were so gracious to digest it, make introductions, let us get feedback within the restaurant community to know that, hey, this is probably a pretty good idea. And now fast forward a couple years later, and we're selling millions of dollars of revenue. Someday, hopefully, it'll be tens or hundreds of millions, and just driving people into these small businesses. Don't charge them a penny. Should see the look on their face when we tell them, I'm going to drive traffic to you with a lot of money in the form of a gift card. I'm not going to charge you. They don't even believe it. They're like, come on. There's nobody ever brings business to us without asking us to pay for something.
1: Right.
3: So it works out pretty good.
0: You want me to ask them? Sorry. So do you have to integrate with their POS systems?
3: Well, because we are powered by MasterCard, we don't. They're already integrated.
0: So they're integrated. If they take MasterCard, you're in.
3: That's one of the things that we, you know, wanted to make sure that we didn't have any friction at checkout. So by making it MasterCard, it made it pretty easy.
0: Mm-hmm. And if a business wants to or is interested in this, they can go to giftcardmarket.com.
2: Yes, they can.
3: And soon to be many other places.
0: And if I wanted to purchase a card, where do I go? Same place?
2: Same place, giftcardmarket.com.
0: And then these are local digital cards.
2: That's correct.
3: Correct.
0: And then all I do is use it like a credit card.
3: Yeah. I think the easiest way is just to hit the one-click button that says add to wallet, and then you just tap and pay, and it makes it super simple.
0: Oh, I see what you mean.
2: Yeah.
0: So you could just off your phone.
3: Yeah, you can text it. So I could text it to you, and it would come from Brett. And then all you do is click the button, verify that you're you, and then click one button. It goes right into your wallet, and then you just tap and pay.
0: What methods of payments can I use to purchase a gift card?
3: I know we've been adding. Nicole, you?
2: Yeah, I mean, all major credit cards. I think PayPal's up on there now. Amazon Pay is up on there, so we accept most.
0: Okay.
2: Yeah, we're going to bring probably like an Afterpay or something on there as well. That's a huge trend in payments, right? The buy now, pay later.
1: Mm-hmm.
2: That's not up yet, but it's soon to come.
0: What is it?
1: It's like the concept of when you're buying now, but you're actually paying for that later.
0: Oh, I see what you mean. Okay.
1: Mm-hmm.
0: Yeah, I need that too.
3: We all do.
0: But are there any restrictions? There is a couple of questions. Back when I was in the restaurant business, it was very expensive to get the gift card program, and we did it through our POS provider, you know, which
2: very
0: is
2: common, yeah.
0: What we had to do. Mm-hmm. But it is very expensive. But those cards, they designed them so that they would expire. Do yours expire?
3: No, ours have a good through date that's 5 years. But if you pass that good through date, the card never expires. So you just call us and we'll reissue a new one with a date. So it does not expire.
0: Okay. And then, so there's no restrictions on the card, or is there?
3: No, there's no restrictions. I mean, the number one thing when we hear from consumers is if I had a $100 gift card, every now and then they'll try to charge it for $150. And so that's a restriction in that you can only spend as much money as you have on the card. But outside of that, there's no real restrictions.
0: And you can purchase, what, 5 gift cards? At one total time, 5 gift cards, more than $500 within a 24-hour period.
2: That's correct. Mm-hmm.
0: So that you can get more and more.
3: Yeah, and we're working on kind of our loyalty program where if you're known and you're a good customer, we're going to probably raise those limits over time. But
0: boy, this
3: can't wait to get to that.
0: This would be great for gifts and everything because gift cards are wonderful for gifts to people, birthday gifts, special holidays, you know, even like Christmas. I mean, we did the gift card giveaway last year, mm-hmm. and we do it every year. And, boy, those things go over. Like, people love that, and they win them, and then they give them to somebody else. We just gave them away.
3: Well, it opens up all kinds of new opportunities. You remember when we had the big blizzard and everybody was snowed in?
0: I think
3: 200 million people. Mm-hmm. So we did a promotion that said, hey, you have a loved one and they're snowed in, why don't you buy one of our gift cards? We work on delivery services. And so we had a 25% spike over a 2-day period because people were buying our gift cards and getting them delivered to their daughters who were stuck in their apartments via DoorDash. And so it was, we drove business for local restaurants and then we also got them delivered to people's homes
0: in
3: the middle of being snowed in. So we're finding that we just keep unlocking all these new use cases in a pretty saturated industry. It's pretty fun to be able to do it.
2: Yeah, we're seeing a lot of businesses use it, too. So real estate agents, insurance companies, thank you gifts, you know, incentives, things like that. So because we get to see, like, who are the people sending them. And we're seeing a lot of companies use it as well.
0: So, yeah, it would be great, too, for a lot of businesses, a lot of companies. And just about any place that takes MasterCard, you guys can go in. I mean, so if you run a hair salon, you can use them there. If you run a vitamin shop, you can use them there.
3: Yeah, we're for the most part restaurants, spas, service providers, which is home, auto, and personal. And then we're just now launching our entertainment venues, which would be theme parks and tickets to events. I don't think we've told you that yet, Trey. But
2: golf, you know, all those kind of fun things.
3: Golf simulators. Cool. You want to go play pickleball at Chicken and Pickle? We work there.
2: Fun, all that.
3: So, yeah, we're, I think, 13 million local businesses. And to Nicole's point, you know, sometimes you have a kid that moved to San Antonio, and you can just look up San Antonio, find the top spots, and, you know, text them a gift card. It only took you a second, even though you didn't know anything about that particular city. So it's pretty convenient.
0: Mm-hmm. Text him if he lives in San Antonio. Do you have businesses in San Antonio?
3: Yeah, we have. All over the United States.
0: All over the United States.
3: We have every
0: States.
3: Restaurant, just about every spa, every service provider, and every entertainment venue.
0: Wow.
3: And Kansas City-based, we've been here for a long time. 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
3: And 1510
0: AM. We've got both of them. But, yes, so local gift card delivery, you just mentioned that. So what they would do is if I wanted to buy a gift card, I'd buy a gift card, and then I could use it for delivery from a service, like if they use DoorDash or one of the other, that they could deliver it to my house.
3: Absolutely.
0: So the restaurant or the service would take, they'd have to pay for their delivery, right?
3: Yeah, you can do it either way. You could go to, let's say, Garozo's, and on Garozo's site, if you click one of their delivery services, and then you just check out, use your gift card to check out, or you could go in through like a DoorDash, and then find Garozo's through DoorDash, and use it that way. So either way you want to get it delivered, it works both.

0: Oh, that's cool. Okay. And the delivery options that you offer, there's three ways to get a delivery a gift card from the gift card market, the local prepaid. What are the three ways?
1: So you can text it to someone. You can email it to someone.
0: And how do I use the text? Should I talk to me like I'm a large animal or a golden retriever?
1: Yeah, I love it. The texting feature is actually pretty cool because on a mobile device, if you purchase the gift card there and you're texting it to somebody that's a known contact in your phone, so mm-hmm. I'm sending it to Trey, I actually populate my outbound text field. From pressing a button on our site, populates our outbound text field, and I send the gift card myself to Trey directly. And it comes up in our email, you know, chain that we've been going back and forth, our text chain that we've been going back and forth. So you see, it's from Nicole, I can trust this, and then you click on the link. Once you click on the link, then it opens up the redemption process, and you go through 2FA, and then you get your gift card and add it to wallet. It's really simple.
0: Okay, add it to the wallet, and that way I can use it at wherever I purchase it,
1: exactly.
0: Or that person gets it if I'm giving it away or whatever.
2: Yep. Exactly. Simple tap and pay.
3: They also solve a really great problem that I always had, which is being so indecisive about where we want to go, especially during the holiday season. Mm-hmm. If you don't know what you want to get for somebody, they have a gift card that you can actually, for restaurants specifically or any other businesses, you could do restaurant of your choice. So rather than say, you have to go to Garoza's, spend it at Garoza's, or spend it at Jack Sack, I can just give you a generic gift card, and you can go walk in any restaurant and use it there, whether it's tied to them or not. So you kind of take, from a gift giver, you take all that deciding factor of, well, I don't know where this person's going to want to go, but I don't want to give any illusion of, or a hint of, I'm going to send you here. I'm just going to buy you a generic gift card for any restaurant, give that to you, and you pick the choice of where you want to go.
0: And I can just pick out any restaurant or any place that I'd like to go to.
2: Yeah.
0: And if I wanted to go to 801 Chop House, I could go there.
3: Sure could.
2: Yeah, so when you get it, it says, hey, enjoy Brian from Trey. And you click a button, make sure that it came to the right place, and then it brings up our menu for you to search and pick whatever it is you want, whatever you're in the mood for. And then that comes up and then turns it into that specific place.
0: Let's change that up, though. It's Trey giving it to Brian.
2: Yes.
3: Yes. Oh, yeah. Take it down.
0: Jot this down. You can also get it via email, right?
1: That's right. Yeah, you can send it to somebody's email address, and it works similarly. If you open it up on your phone, you can just add it right into your wallet. So it's a really easy thing.
2: And then we'll announce it on your show, so this is not public. And, you know, this is a big deal, but and even Trey doesn't know this yet, but we're announcing that we'll be coming out with physical cards. So we're working to get those out in your grocery stores and places like that.
0: That's gotta
2: brought you a sample of kind of what it looks like, but it's gonna look really cool, and it'll be a card for local restaurants, and then right on the front, there'll be a QR code so you can scan to make sure the restaurant that you're thinking about is there. Because wouldn't it be horrible if you're like, oh, it works at all the restaurants, and you got home and it didn't?
0: Yeah.
2: So we put a QR code right on the front.
0: Yeah.
2: So before you have to buy it, you can kind of scan. That goes right into our site, and you can
0: just
2: make sure the restaurant's there. Yeah,
0: and
2: you're not committed. And then now you can make the purchase knowing and having confidence that the restaurant you're thinking about is there.
1: And when people are searching, the other cool thing that's nice is, you know, you come and you got 12 million options. That's a little overwhelming, right? If you know where you want to go, that's great. But we also pull up, we geolocate users, and we know that they're in, you know, Overland Park or wherever, and it'll bring up top-rated restaurants near them. So it's getting restaurants another view that they might not have had, you know, when it comes up on our website. So we're suggesting some places for you in case you're not sure where you want to go.
0: Out of all these years, we've interviewed a lot of restaurants, a lot of businesses. But if I just pick the restaurants, there's so many here. How many is there?
3: Oh, in the greater KC Metro,
0: yeah,
3: close to 4,000.
0: Yeah,
3: that's a lot.
0: In the greater Kansas City Metro.
3: Yeah.
0: So on this show, we're only at about 25% of them. That we fit in. I mean, there's a lot and a lot of variety.
1: They're opening more every day, it feels like. Mm-hmm.
0: And that's the good thing about our Kansas City community, because you have the ability. If you want to go out and eat Brazilian food, you can do it.
2: Mm-hmm. Mm-hmm. It's a foodie town. Isn't it fun to hear their story, though? I really respect what you do and having them on your program and letting them kind of talk about why they had the guts to start their own restaurant, why they're different, and it's just an exciting story. So we're just part of that. How do we support that?
0: We've had so many exciting. One of my favorite guests was Gates from Gates Barbecue, and he was going back all the way when they started, telling us how they made their sauce and all of that, and then they started bottling it, but they didn't have preservatives, so the bottles would explode. And it was, they had to perfect the whole, so it was really great stories, really great.
2: It's all about the journey. I really think once this technology, everybody understands it, I think it's just going to do really well because everybody wants to support local. I mean, these people, it's all they do is work and, you know, razor-thin margins, and, you know, they're just trying to support all those employees, and it takes a village to help them.
3: Right.
0: I support local anytime I can. So very rarely will I go to a large chain, but I love to support local because, you know, the money's staying right here in our community. You spend money, you know, outside or go to one of the chains. I heard that it's 90% of the money is gone out of our community.
2: Yeah, I know that data point, actually. 4 times more return, you know, for every dollar spent in the local community where it stays there, to the point you made.
0: Wow, that's impressive.
2: Yeah, I mean,
0: because we're just circulating the money around.
3: Mm-hmm.
0: Then those people will take that money and go spend it somewhere else, local, and then it just keeps coming around and around. Pretty soon I'll get my money back somehow.
2: Yeah, what goes around comes around.
0: That's cool. Also print these out at home.
1: You can print them out, and if you want to give somebody a physical gift, maybe it's their birthday or something, and you want that physical gift to give to somebody, we can do that too.
0: Oh, that's a good idea. Put it in a card or something,
1: exactly.
0: And then you just write them a note and... You printed it out?
2: I think we've got a card company here in town called Hallmark, so our product fits really well inside one of their cards.
1: Keep on giving.
0: Except they're going to have to move.
1: Yeah.
0: But they wanted to, so good for them. I really love it. All right, we're going to take a quick break. When we get back in, I've got a couple more quick questions, and we're going to talk some about gift card market and some of the businesses that they have in there. We'll be right back.
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0: Welcome back to This Is Kansas City, and we're joined in studio with Nicole and Brett Glass from Gift Card Market. They've been explaining how this gift card market process works and how many businesses do you have across the United States? 13 million?
1: Yeah, 13 million across restaurants, spas, salon service providers, as we mentioned before, and now entertainment. So really just about everyone.
0: So when you get into the entertainment, I'm kind of curious. Let's say I wanted entertainment being a concert venue or something.
1: It could be tickets. It could be bowling alley. It could be golf. You know, all across the board, all kinds of museums, all those types of attractions. We'll have all of them.
0: What's the place that took over Pinstripes up in Prairie Fire?
1: Oh, yeah, what is that?
3: that's on the Kansas side. I'm not sure about that one.
0: That's 810 Entertainment.
1: That's right.
0: Yeah.
1: It'll work there.
0: Yeah, that's 810 Entertainment. I was like, did we do that? It's totally different. So. But you could use it there,
1: yes,
0: for bowling or for bocce or whatever games they have.
2: Or go right over to Chicken and Pickle or any of those places.
0: I'd love to learn how to play pickleball, but I just never have the time.
1: Yeah.
0: But I would love to go down to Tap-Ins.
1: Yeah.
0: And, you know, do some little putting, golf, you know, putting.
2: Mini golf.
1: Yeah.
0: Don't they have huge courses?
2: Oh, yeah. Yeah, all that's big.
0: Have you been there?
3: Been there way too many times.
0: Really?
3: Yeah.
0: I heard it's just packed now.
3: It's packed, yeah. They just opened their outdoor course, too, so they have, 36 holes of mini golf there, plus a full-scale ice cream bar, full-scale bar inside, anemones inside, and a full-scale restaurant, all in one space.
1: Can you make reservations? Or do you
3: That's what they recommend, is reservations online, because it just gets too busy.
0: That's cool, though. A lot of golf decor.
3: That's where I'm going to go to watch World Cup games.
1: Yay.
0: That's amazing.
3: Play some golf and watch the game.
0: Yeah. That's an amazing place. I mean, I haven't been, but I want to go. A lot of places that I haven't been that I want to go if I could find the time to go. I know I can, so.
3: I'll get you a gift card now to go to Tap-Ins.
0: Yes.
1: Then you'll have to.
3: Now you have a reason to go.
0: Yes. Now we have a reason. All right. Gift card, say the prepaid cards that you buy, how does somebody check their balance? If I go in and I have a $200 gift card and I spend 100 of it, is there a way that I can find out I still have another 100? You know, they usually write it on the back or something.
2: Yeah, of course. There's a link when you get your gift card. There's a bunch of links, you know, frequently asked questions. There's a link for check balance. And if you click on that link, you just type in the number of your card and it'll tell you what your balance is.
1: It also shows a transaction history. If you put it in your wallet and you used $100, it'll say right in your wallet, you used $100 on this date at this place.
0: Oh, I see.
2: Or you use $50, you know, and so you know you had $100, so you can deduce what you've got left.
0: Mm-hmm. So... what about would I just pay cash then for a tip?
2: Yes.
0: Okay.
1: Or you can use another credit card or, you know, whatever.
0: Right. Yeah. I know. Mm-hmm. Yeah, but
2: yep.
0: I just...
2: Yeah, we do get, you know, the only times our cards don't work perfectly is if you try to charge $150, but you only have a $100 card. So that doesn't work.
0: Right.
2: But if you tell the server, I've got a $100 card and I owe you $50 and give them another...
0: Oh, sure.
2: A split tender payment, then it works.
0: Sure.
2: It works pretty well.
0: Okay.
2: But you'd be surprised the number of people we get that's like, well, it didn't work because you know, you're charging more than what you had. But
0: try to explain that to your credit card company.
1: Yeah, exactly.
0: You have no balance left, sir.
2: That's not a gift card market issue. I think that's
0: Okay. So I can check the balance. And when you keep saying the wallet and all of that, for our listeners that don't understand what that is, a lot of them like me, is that an Apple device?
1: Yeah, Apple or Google Wallet. Yeah, your phone's wallet, digital wallet. Yep.
0: And you can just tap those.
1: That's exactly right.
0: On the, I've seen people do that. I've never tried to do that. I just download the app.
3: Do it all the time.
0: Really?
3: Yeah, you can take your existing cards and put them on your digital wallet or these gift cards and make it work too. So all you got to do is just take your phone and go, what's up?
2: Once you do it, plus it makes you feel cool.
3: It does. Yeah.
0: and I can use your gift cards from Gift Card Market. I can use those in the same way.
1: That's exactly right.
2: Yeah.
0: Yep. Oh, boy, technology.
1: Yeah.
3: That's crazy, isn't it?
0: It is crazy.
3: It's getting to the point I can't even keep up anymore. I'm just like, okay.
0: Everything's changing so rapidly.
2: I don't believe that, Trey. I think you're keeping up.
0: So then you really, with the way you have it streamlined, these are just an extra benefit, the printed ones.
2: Yeah, we had some customers. We didn't really see the need for it, but we had some of our customers were like, look, I still sell a lot of business that's physical cards, and this would do really well. Can you do a physical card? And we're like, sure. So
1: why shouldn't the local spots be on the, you know, the gift card rack with all those national brands? You know,
0: you're right about that.
1: Yeah, we're trying to bring them to scale the way the national brands.
2: You think about a Price Chopper and a Hen House and what a great job they do to make sure they have Gates barbecue sauce or local places
0: right.
2: That they sell right there. They've got, I think, Groza selling the sausage now in there.
3: Sure.
0: So they sell their sauces. They sell.
2: Yeah, I mean, they go. So why not have local gift cards on your gift card rack? So we're not there yet, but we're working on it.
3: That's good. That'd be exciting.
0: And they
3: go to IUB and see local gift cards in the little column there, and just see. These be popping around.
0: Wouldn't that be great to see local restaurants up there and stuff instead of, you know how great that would be for like when all of the guests and everything come in from out of town or whatever, they want to try our local food, so they would buy a local card.
2: We have one of those on our site right now.
1: Yeah, if you go to Gift Card Market, we actually have a KC Match Day card up there in cooperation with Trey and the MRA, where somebody can go and they can buy one of those match day cards, and then when they go to redeem it, it'll bring up Kansas City restaurants near them that they can choose to redeem it at. So it's kind of like a trust factor. And if somebody does go to our site and buys a card, just for your show here, we have a special offer of $5 off if they enter score 5 at checkout.
0: I see.
1: If you're here for the World Cup, go check it out. Check out Gift Card Market, and will help you find great places to eat near you.
2: But now if you're from Argentina visiting our great city and you're worried about, I hope my card works because it's from Argentina, use one of ours, tap and pay. I guess, didn't they just approve where the place are going to be open till 5 in the morning or something
1: sure
2: like that?
1: And there are some 24-hour bars.
3: We got 16 of them.
0: 16, I heard, yeah.
3: Good.
2: Yeah, congratulations on getting that done.
1: Crazy.
2: So, yeah, I mean,
0: a lot of work.
2: At that time in the morning, wouldn't you rather just tap and pay?
0: Yeah.
2: Instead of fumbling through trying to figure out a card that works?
3: Exactly.
0: Yes. Love to do that with the Uber, too.
1: Yeah.
0: Just tap and pay.
1: Yeah.
0: If I wanted to go online and purchase one of these, do I have to go and specifically pick out the restaurant that I would like to, or the business that I would like to purchase the gift card from?
2: Yes.
0: Okay. And then scrolling through all of those, there's so many you have available. Is there a search button?
2: Yeah, right at the top. So if you know where you want, just type it in, and it'll come right up. If you're not sure, you can look down below, as Nicole mentioned, and it's already given you what it thinks you might want. The top-rated spots right next to where you're being geolocated, and you can pick one of those if you want.
0: Oh.
1: And then as Trey mentioned, if you're not sure where you want to send someone, you can send them that choice card, and then the recipient picks. But either the purchaser or the recipient is going to pick the place that you're going to redeem that card.
0: And that's called a choice card?
2: Yes.
0: And is the choice card that you guys have put all together... it's restaurants, right?
2: There's a restaurant choice card. There's a spa choice card.
0: Oh, really?
2: And there's a service provider choice card. And then
1: we have entertainment, amusement parks. We've got home services, auto services. We have a burger card. We have a chicken card.
2: We have a coffee card.
1: Coffee. Yeah, so, and we can develop new cards. We are developing new cards all the time. We're going to have city-specific cards. So you're going to see maybe a Kansas City barbecue card. We're really having a fun time kind of developing themes as we go.
0: Yeah, that would be great. That would go over huge. Because we have a lot of, I mean, even if you talk about baseball or when football starts or what, when we did the World Series, in 14 and 15, there were a lot of out-of-towners
1: mm-hmm.
0: in for supporting their team. But they every time they come to Kansas City, the first thing on their mind is, I want to eat some barbecue.
1: Mm-hmm.
0: We're famous for that. All right, we just have a few minutes left. We're going to take a quick break here, and then when we get back, I'm going to close the show out and mention a couple of these businesses that I just picked them out randomly. So you guys can mention some that you like and or whoever you want to mention. I just wanted to give them a taste.
1: Perfect.
0: We'll be right back after these messages.
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0: Welcome back to This is Kansas City, and we've been talking to Nicole and Brett Glass from Gift Card Market. If you're interested in buying a gift card, all you have to do is go to their site, giftcardmarket.com, and you can find all the local businesses that you'd like to purchase a gift card to, but you can also, there's a lot of them on there. So I want to let everybody know that there's a search button at the top of your homepage that you could put in your the place you wanted to go, and then you can find it there, right?
1: Right.
2: Brian, we ran a promotion, and we asked people to stump us, and we said the first 5 people that can think of a place that we don't have, we'll send you $25, and we did not pay out anybody.
0: Oh!
2: One guy said he tried for 30 minutes, and he couldn't stump us, so.
0: I was going through the list, and I could only come up with, I didn't have enough time in the show to come up with a lot of them, but there's so much variety that you have on there. You have reflexology, which, you know, can help relieve pain in your body by hitting the pressure points in your feet. I've done it. It works. But you have those kind of businesses, and that would be included in a spa kind of card.
1: The restaurant, you know, category is huge, as you know, but we also have the spas and salons, you know, and that's another really big category to treat yourself or, you know, for some health benefits and things like that. So, yeah, we have all of those types of places as well.
2: We wanted to make sure when you think about local, you think about the hole in the walls, you know. And so the food trucks, I mean, you may not even think about that as a restaurant. The caterers, the meat markets, we've got all of those kind of places.
0: Some of those food trucks, like you mentioned in the beginning of the show, when I was down in Miami, I had my best Cuban sandwich from a food truck. I mean, it was fantastic. Yeah, they call it Cubano.
2: It actually sounds really good right now.
0: Yeah, it does, doesn't it? That Cuban bread, boy, a lot of people try to duplicate it. If they don't have that Cuban bread, it's not the same as it is down there.
2: Right.
0: At that Cuban market. I actually had their bread shipped into my house. I got a press, and I'd make my own Cubanos.
1: Nice.
0: Yeah, but...
3: You come over.
0: Yeah.
3: That sounds fancy.
2: Yeah. If Trey's coming over, we're coming over.
0: Italian Gardens Pizzeria.
2: Yeah.
0: You've got them on there, so there's a plethora of restaurants on there.
2: Yeah, we just got that. I always have a craving for deep dish, so that Rosati's on 151st.
0: Yes.
2: Man, I go there all the time, use the card constantly to get their pizza.
0: Do they have a Chicago style?
2: Oh yeah, it's the thick.
0: Boy, I couldn't find a place.
2: But you know, Nicole's from Chicago, yeah. And she says they're from there. I like to say they're from here, but I actually think they might have originated in Chicago. She might be right.
1: What I grew up on in Chicago was Rosati's. I moved here, you know, 22 years ago, and I'm like, what's the pizza? And they're like, you know, Pizza Hut. No offense to Pizza Hut, but I was like, wait a minute, that's a little different than Chicago style pizza. So they're awesome.
2: But then you get to know these proprietors, and you know, like Bob is the store owner there, and just a great guy with a great staff and a really great product. And I mean, it kind of warms your heart to be able to support and drive traffic to them, and look them in the eye and tell them you're not charging them. You know, it's a fun little company we started.
0: Amazing. Absolutely amazing, and a lot of fun, because there's a lot of creativity that you guys come up with, like these and everything you're doing with the associations. I love the barbecue card idea. What's the burger card?
2: Yeah, the burger card is just, it's basically a filter we put into our system that only brings up burger spots, and so makes it super easy for you to find it. But, you know, don't you go through your Instagram and you see, top 10 burgers in Kansas City, mm-hmm. and, you know, you're looking at all those, so we're like, we should have cards for all those.
0: We did this was last month, I think. Yeah, because May was national, it was a while ago, May was National Burger Month every year. And then May 28th is National Burger Day. Mm-hmm. So we did a bracket like you would get at the tournaments. And we started with 16 by our viewers. And then we had five judges, and we'd bring it all the way down to the winner.
2: Well, hey, next time you do that, we'll give you the gift cards for that.
1: Yeah.
0: It was so much fun.
2: Yeah, we did a Cinco de Mayo card and had a blast with that.
0: Oh, that'd be great, too. And there's a lot of stuff coming up that would be really good.
1: Yeah.
0: When you said entertainment event, does that doesn't like I could use a card at Worlds of Fun?
1: Yes.
0: Oh. Right. I see.
2: Yep.
0: And like some of the water parks, yep. I think Oceans of Fun is still there, isn't
1: it? Yeah.
2: Yeah. If they take MasterCard, they'll take our product and it'll come right up on our site and put it in your wallet and just tap and pay, nice and easy.
0: What about the zoo?
2: Yep.
0: Really?
2: Check that out.
0: The zoo would be so... I want to go see that giraffe, the new giraffe area.
1: That sounds amazing.
2: They're really exciting. Yeah. Kansas City's on fire, isn't it?
0: It really is. It really is. I'm excited to go get some Chicago-style deep dish. Yeah, I couldn't find it.
2: That Rosati's on 151st is money. That is really good.
1: Yeah.
0: 151st and...
1: 69, really.
2: Yeah.
0: Okay.
2: Yeah,
0: right off the highway. Yeah, right. Okay. I grew up out there, so that's Stanley.
1: Yes,
0: Overland Park.
1: Yeah, it's like right on the border.
2: I was getting confused.
0: Okay, but I can get real Chicago style pizza there. Mm-hmm. Every place I go now to try to get Chicago style pizza, they give me that Detroit style pizza.
1: Yeah,
2: that's.
0: And I'm like, that's not the same.
2: You know,
1: thank you for saying that.
2: Not only does he have deep dish, but you can put like a Portillo's, but you can put an Italian beef with the jardiniere on it on the deep dish pizza and go all in Chicago.
0: you guys have to go out there with me and then tell me what to get.
1: Absolutely. We'd be happy to.
2: You know, we're trying to try all 4,000 restaurants. It's tough to keep the weight off, but we're doing a pretty good job.
0: When there was Restaurant Week, how many did you go to?
3: I went to almost 10.
0: You did go to... I didn't make 10.
3: I said it on the air. I said, if someone gets to 10 or more, give me a call. No one gave me a call, but I went myself and tried to do it, and that was a lot.
0: I could only get... I went to 8.
3: That's pretty close.
0: Yeah.
3: Call.
0: All right. Thank you guys for coming in. 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Thanks, Trey, for coming in from the Missouri Restaurant.

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9: What's up, friends? 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Alongside Dan Courtwright, I am Sean Kellerman. Thanks for joining us for another edition covering all things KU here at Kansas Nation. Got KU soccer tonight, the opening match for Nate Lee and his crew, fresh off a Sweet 16 run. It was so much fun last fall following these girls, and they're returning a lot of talent. We're going to get into that here in the opening segment. Preview KU against Utah State in the season opener. That is tonight, 7 o'clock at Rock Chalk Park. We're also going to let you know some preseason accolades for the KU soccer team, who is projected to be a top 15 team again. So incredible job that Nate Lee has done. So talking KU soccer, next segment, though, we're talking KU football, as we're going to hear from incoming transfer Dylan Edwards. That's right. He comes over from K-State, and the tailback spoke to members of the media a little bit earlier today. Our own Tyler Brewer was over there at the football building as we had a meeting in Overland Park at the Sports Radio 810 WHB office. So Tyler was able to get some video feeds from Dylan Edwards, as well as breakouts from kicker and the punter, Martin Connington and Matthew Gill. Get to know those names. Those are your key specialists for Kansas football heading into this season, and we'll hear from those two guys. Also going to hear from a couple of KU

0: New coaches, wide receivers coach Terrence Samuel, as well as Taiwo Onatolu, the special teams coach for Kansas. We'll have those on tomorrow's show, but all sorts of content as KU football fall camp rolls on. Going to bring on the California Kid.
1: Yeah.
0: After we hear from the specialist and Dylan Edwards, Henry Greenstein, KUSports.com, LJWorld.com will be here in studio. Henry is just a jack of all trades. 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So check him out on KUSports.com. One of our favorite segments, Dan, the KU mailbag segments. A lot of familiar names of people chiming in. I'm glad that Aaron is back in the mix as he took a little eight-month hiatus or so from sending us any questions. What's that about, Aaron Mayer?
2: Shout out to AA, or what is it? Air 4 Ron. Is his Twitter name. Yeah, he hasn't sent in any, but he was here actually for KU Trivia.
0: He did promise that he would send some, so I'm glad.
2: I cornered him. I said, send me mailbag questions. And he said, okay. He's actually sent a really good one, and he also sent like options too. It's about scheduling a college football game, not just Kansas, but if you could schedule any college football game across the nation, what would it be? So there's a lot of good, I guess, agenda pushing things that you could certainly do, I would say, according to that. You could also do some KU stuff as well, you know, just maybe another softie just to get Kansas to, you know, automatic 3 wins or whatever.
0: Sure.
2: That would be okay with me.
0: Short Island, maybe?
2: Yeah, Short Island. Good.
0: You like that?
2: Yeah. Because Long Island.
0: No, see, you just ruined the joke because you vocalized it.
2: No, I get it. No, that's good. You should write that down.
0: It's really funny.
2: It's really good.
0: That's on you.
2: That's so good. Katie Najee also sending in some heaters as well. We got a lot of good stuff. Colin also asks, you're going to have some time to think about this. He says, who are the top 100 teams in college football this year?
0: Top 100 teams. Does he want them in order?
2: I think he wants them in order.
0: Why don't we do 125?
2: That's okay. 130. What about 138?
0: That's too many. 137.
2: I think 138 is too many. Yeah. All right, well, let's go to our top 137.
0: Yeah, great question. And then 138, I think we all know who that would be.
2: Yeah.
0: We're going to go back to KU soccer after that, as we're going to hear from three expected stars for KU soccer this upcoming season. Caroline Castens, who got some preseason recognition we'll tell you about here in the open. Sophie Daw, KU star goalkeeper. And Jillian Gregorski as well. And then we're going to close out by looking at Arizona State football. We're going to give a record prediction for ASU. We did Utah yesterday. Why we chose Utah to start with, I have no idea. But we're going with ASU, and we're going to let you know how we think they will do. Now, you had Kansas going to Salt Lake and beating Utah, if I'm not mistaken. So will they do the same when they head to Wembley Stadium? And will the Jayhawks, when we're done with this record forecast segment here in a couple weeks, end up with a perfect 12-0 record? Shout out to Miles Schneier and his team over at Crown Automotive, our founding partners here at Kansas Nation. They did so much helping us get on our feet here, and we're so happy with where we're at right now. Couldn't do it without Crown. They are the spot to go if you are looking for a new vehicle. They've got a great selection of new and used vehicles, great Toyota options. They've got Corollas, Camrys, Tundra, RAV4, Tacoma, whatever you'd like.
2: Yeah, the VW electric buses. I actually was driving behind one on my way back from KC today, and I had a little Crown Automotive license plate thing. So, you could tell that they got that from there. It was a really cool one. It was lemon lime greenish kind of color. So, yeah, be sure to check them out. Very friendly sales staff over there. We actually got a chance to catch up with Miles Schneier over this past weekend at a wedding. And, great guy. Obviously, there's a reason he was the 2025 Lawrence Citizen of the Year. He's not going to give you the runaround, not going to give you all that rigmarole that a lot of used car dealers give you. Crown Automotive is going to treat you fairly and get you in the car that fits your lifestyle.
0: South Iowa here in Lawrence, or crownautomotive.com. KU soccer, like I said, so excited to watch these gals this season. Number 15 in the country, of course, in the preseason poll, and they officially open tonight. If you can't get out to Rock Chalk Park, 7 p.m. on ESPN+, you can check it out. Just his third year, Nate Lee, as head soccer coach, and it's just so exciting. It's finally back. Dan, this is the day we've been waiting for, right?
2: I know.
0: I mean, I know it's not the football opener, but fall sports is officially back today as KU hosts Utah State. Last year, KU soccer finished with a record of 16-6-3. They advanced to the third round of the NCAA tournament for just the third time in program history. They ended the year number 10 in RPI, number 13 in the final U.S. soccer coaches poll. The Jayhawks last year set single-season records in goals with 51, also set single-season records corner kicks and points. The 16 wins were the fourth most in school history. Pick tied for third in the 2026 Big 12 preseason poll that the head coaches –

0: Voted on Utah State for what it's worth. Katie's opponent tonight, solid program, 10-6-7, 5-2-3 in the Mountain West, and they were an NCAA tournament team. They fell in penalty kicks to BYU in the first round, so it's not exactly a gimme tonight for KU soccer. Excited the season's back here.
1: Yeah, absolutely. It's going to be a ton of fun. Obviously, like you said, it's back and it's headlined by a number of different KU ladies that we saw last year, right? Jillian Gregorski, Sophie Daw is going to be back. And most importantly, Caroline Castans. And I have something about Caroline Castans. She was actually named to the 2026 Women's Herman Trophy watch list, according to the United Soccer Coaches. It's presented annually by the Missouri Athletic Club, which is interesting because it's a national trophy, but it's the nation's highest individual honor, recognizing the National Player of the Year as determined by the voting of Division I head coaches who are members of the United Soccer Coaches. Castans, if you remember from last year, I mean, she was just incredible. She broke the school record for most assists in a season with 15 and also had a career high with 19 points. So she was involved in 34 points on the season. And if you know soccer, that's a lot of points. That's, I mean, she had her hand on virtually everything, I guess, foot. On virtually everything. Nice. Thank you. Appreciate that. Also finished the year. Thank you. finished the year tied for third in the country and led the Big 12 in assists. She received multiple awards throughout the year, garnering United Soccer Coaches All-American Fourth Team honors, also named Big 12 Co-Scholar Athlete of the Year, and she earned a spot on the All-Big 12 First Team. So looking to improve upon that illustrious record and career that she had from last year, and obviously well-deserved being on this Women's Herman Trophy watch list.
0: Yeah, Caroline Castans, we're going to hear from later in the show, and of course we'll also hear from Jillian Gregorski and Sophie Daw, who's had an unbelievable career here at KU. But first, let's go to Allen Fieldhouse, where head soccer coach Nate Lee, again entering his third year, very successful first 2 years here at Kansas, spoke to the media earlier this week.
2: That was high. It was high. It was down the middle.
3: Would you have swung at it?
2: Probably me? Probably. can't lay off the high heat. You know?
3: All right, guys. Questions for Coach.
4: Yeah, Nate, just how does it feel being 2 days away from the first match and with an exhibition under your belt?
2: It's surreal. You know, in the calendar here of what people are doing in their lives, you know, most people are still square in summer, right? Maybe winding down, but they're still in summer mode. And even if we look at athletics, you know, football just started. We're just kind of that test case in ahead of schedule. And so I saw Fitz the Pool yesterday, right? And he's like, hey, you guys are starting training soon? And I'm like, dude, we got a game in 3 days. One that counts. And so it got here fast. Everyone in, you know, the community is still rounding out their summer, and we're getting ready to kick it off. I feel like that's a privilege, being the one to kick off the season for KU athletics. It's a responsibility, but yeah, very, very excited for this to get started.
4: And then just to get into the realm of the somewhat more specific, I know when we had talked before, you know, there was some uncertainty with the health of the center backs. How's everyone doing in that realm, and do you feel like you have kind of a handle on where that position is at right now?
2: The situation is still pretty fluid. We are hoping to get closer to full strength sooner than later. Things are largely trending in the right direction. I think I've said this, we have 5 players not participating on a daily basis, and 4 of them are center backs, so that's not completely ideal, but I think some are coming back, and the young players have been thrown squarely in the fire. So we played 4 players at center back on Saturday, and all 4, that was their first match ever with KU, 3 freshmen and a transfer. It's great, invaluable experience for those players. It's also a little bit nerve-wracking as a coach. You guys have been around me long enough to know that that's a position you want to feel solidified, that I think experience matters. That's one thing that we thought was going to be a strength, is the returning experience of that position. But you roll up the punches, and very proud of the players out there and their ability to take information, you know, play brave. And I thought Saturday was not the easiest test in the world, right? We played a very good team with a attacking mentality, intricate sort of system, and I think overall we did pretty well.
4: When you have new players up front, whether it's transfers or freshmen,
5: and you play the style that you like to play, how do you go about kind of getting them to buy into that or getting them to understand

0: what you want to do and how aggressive you want to be up front like that?
1: We try in the front end to explain the non-negotiables, explain the job description, but then really jump into the why. If we're going to ask them to make these movements and to expend all that energy, one, why it'll work if they do that, but then two, how it contributes to the team success, and three, how it can actually pay off for them individually, and that, you know, now we can get the ball in advanced areas and we can spend a lot of our time attacking. You know, it's nice to have returning experience. And let's just say, like, a player like Lexi, you know, she went from two goals in 2023 to 10 and 11 or 9 and 11 or whatever it was. You know, that there is a payoff for those players. And we've talked a little bit about, like, our identity, our strengths, our superpowers. Like, that should be one of our differentiators, is the amount of pressure we're able to apply, the consistency of it throughout the game. And we, you know, the fact that we have depth this year up front should also kind of add to that strength. And we just try to do our best job of explaining why, and then to create that habit. I sometimes have to just sort of be the bad guy. You know, I have to nag them perhaps to, like, this is the standard, this is how it's supposed to be done. If it's not, let's figure out a way to get there as fast as possible. And thankfully, like this group was saying, the mindset coming in of the players, they seem to embrace it. And you know, you can either start with a little bit of level of distrust or start with a level of trust, and I think we've started on the right end of that equation.
0: Yeah, just to follow up on that, I was just asking Caroline and Jill, does it help those players when you have experience, like, people in the midfield behind them that kind of understand already, like, and hey, we'll have your back, we're going to be there with you? Like, does that help make it a little bit more of an easier explanation of how you're trying to do it?
1: I think so, because if the forwards do the job correctly, there's a lot of experience behind them, and usually the end products can also work out, right? So they can do their jobs correctly, and someone else can... We can have a breakdown otherwise, and then that's not going to help the buy-in. If they do their job correctly and the next layers are doing their jobs correctly and we all of a sudden have the ball, it's going to help with that. And our returning experience through those next layers, those players look like they know what they're doing, right? And that gives a level of confidence to the people in front of them. And, hey, let's not forget, you know, Jocelyn, Joe, Faith, like, those are returning players from last year up front, so they could set the example. Sid and Nora were here in the spring, and so it's not all new players up there as well. Like, we have people who know what they're doing up there too.
0: Jill talked about the jump forward position. She said, is that unique to her or something you like to use? She called it jump forward.
1: Say one more.
0: Jump forward. Maybe she was using that as a verb. Where she,
1: what was the question that she answered? It was that
0: very thing. It was just the support behind what's up in front of her.
1: Okay. Yeah.
0: And she said sometimes I'll kind of be the jump forward, or maybe she said jump forward.
1: Yeah. Maybe like she's, you know, Jill has improved. So Jill plays the attacking center mid, and a lot of what we do, you know, encourages the other team to kind of play their central player, their holding center mid. And so it's Jill's job, let's say, to like make that pass not work out. And that was an adjustment for Jill. And Jill's been on the receiving end of a lot of coaching in that way. And now, like, her level of assuredness in what she's supposed to do and then her ability to execute is very empowering for the whole team and the coaching staff. Jill looks like she knows what she's supposed to do a lot out there right now. And so I think, you know, that is that next layer outside the forwards. And sometimes this is maybe how she was defining it. If we're a little bit out of structure, a layer below can still solve it by kind of helping someone else.
0: Yeah.
1: And then we have a lot of specificity in what that looks like and where you can't get beaten. She gets it. And, you know, the more that other people can see her do it and be successful, the more that they'll kind of have the confidence to take that risk, because we encourage risk, honestly, in the press. It just has to have some intention behind it.
0: So is it
2: the specificity that you talked about, is it a green light thing with her? She sees it, she goes, she does it, or does she still have
1: So we try to explain, like, when you would do it and why you would do it, and then perhaps when you wouldn't. And her compass is pretty dialed in, right? She understands the broader framework, and so do Caroline, so do Liddy. Like, the places where we have experience, they probably understand the system well enough and have been through the trial and error enough to know that, like, when it's time to go and when it's not. And here's the thing is, like, when Jill goes, that layer behind has to go. Whether Jill's right or wrong, they kind of have to go to protect her. And we're further along in sort of that set of concepts than we have been in the past.
0: Cool.
1: By a lot, actually.
0: Cool. Yeah. And with Carol, so much attention preseason last year, right? So, and then she backed it up, and then some. What's the next step? What's that look like for her? What's another step where she can even improve upon what we already know is her greatness?
1: Yeah, Caroline. I mean, Caroline's just, gosh, it's nice to have a player like her back there. You know, we're in that phase where there's so much new and it's a million miles per hour, and the game has slowed down for her, right? So Caroline rarely looks rushed. Part of that is that's just probably how she is as a player naturally. Part of it is her quality. Part of it is her experience. You know, she puts the opponent in a tough situation because if they give her the ball with time and space, her delivery is pretty much unmatched. If they decide to try to eliminate her as part of our attack, then they're opening up another space that, like, is not particularly fun to defend against us. And so she is so much a part of the equation of how we put pressure on the opponent. As it relates to, like, how she can take that next step, I think defensively, you know, continuing to 1v1, win as many of those matchups as possible. I know she's tried to become a better 1v1 player in attack. You know, we're working on her on different variety of service. So she has certain service that she's, like, incredible. There are others that I think she can come up with a few more assists if she adds that to her bag. You know, she scored a couple goals last year, and she always seems to score really important ones. But she'll have some opportunities to maybe score a few more. And, you know, even in training, you can see her get a little bit, like, goal hungry in the right way. So, you know, the best thing I can say about Caroline is there's probably not a ton more ceiling wise, but that doesn't stop her from trying to continue to expand her game.
0: The players earlier talked about expectations. What's your view on that based off of maybe what you expected when you first got here, what you already accomplished, and now there may be a little bit more people paying attention to what's going on here? How do you kind of manage that, or what's your view on that this season?
1: It's easier and more fun year one with no expectations. You know, it's my personality. I love coaching a team that's an underdog. If anyone gives us bulletin board material, we're going to use it. You know, this year it's a little bit tougher. You know, we appreciate some of the respect that we've been given. I think it's earned. You know, I think part of trying to shift into this next phase of our program is not being afraid of saying we're a pretty good team. You know, like, holding our shoulders high and back and going on the field expecting to win, but also understanding what it's going to take to get there. It's a different set of responsibilities. You know, one of the things we try to impart on the players that are new to our program is, like, hey, a lot of work went into this, like, to get to this point. Let's not forget what allowed us to be here in the first place. But, yeah, I remember walking into this first one before year one, and I'm like, hey, I have no idea if this is realistic at all, but, like, we're going to try to make the NCAA tournament. And that could be, like, such a pipe dream, but, like, this is the way we're approaching it. Whereas now, anything less would be a disappointment. And, you know, we talked to our team about, like, you guys have heard me talk about the RPI, and if as we relate to Wednesday, every, you know, a lot of sports, they'll understandably be like, yeah, like, non-conference is used to prepare for conference. And I'm like, well, in our sport, yes and no, but as it relates to making the NCAA tournament, every single game counts exactly the same, right? And came here wanting to eventually, sooner than later, run a program that has that type of responsibility and that type of pressure, and, you know, like, it's here. And we still think we have a lot of room to grow and some levels to try to hit, but, yeah, we'll see if we can find that same consistency that we've been trying to put together.
3: You've had soap in net for almost literally the entire time you've been here. How helpful is that consistency, and how have you seen her grow recently?
1: It's great, yeah. I mean, we've been, you know, Soph and Caroline and Joss, I think, are the three pro players that have been here from second and one, from spring one. You know, all three really.

0: important players to this team on and off the field. You know, if you work your well back forward, you know, forward are the people who have to change games with special moments. I think moving from back forward, it's like you change seasons and games and outlooks by consistency, right? And dependability and communication and all the non-glamorous stuff, right, that doesn't get the headlines. It's been fun watching Soph grow. You know, if you see her sitting here in, behind a microphone, like, she's a great steward of the program, and I think she is, you know, super comfortable in her own skin compared to when we first got here. You know, like, she has a real presence. I think the sky is the limit for her as a keeper. I think she's as driven, selfless, brave, talented as any goalkeeper I've been around. I think she has high expectations for herself, and so my hope for her this year is that she can play freer, right? She can let her experience and talent take over, not overthink everything out there, because I think when she gets in trouble, it's only when she's just trying to put pressure on herself, you know, to help this team as much as possible. But her daily actions take care of that, and if she can play loose and free, she's going to be fantastic. And we feel, to answer your original question, I feel very fortunate that we have her as part of this program.
1: Anything else for Coach? Thanks, Coach.
0: Okay.
1: Thank you.
0: Thanks, all.
2: That's KU head soccer coach Nate Lee. Of course, tonight it's the season opener for KU soccer. 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Shout out to my guy Josh Klingler, who's going to be on play-by-play for KU soccer. After this, we're going back to the KU football building. We're going to hear from running back Dylan Edwards and KU's kicker Martin Connington and punter Matthew Gill. That's next, ESPN Kansas City, KansasNation.com.
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4: 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You can't miss them. 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You will recommend them to your friends and family. All right, KU football chatter as fall camp rolls on. We're going to right away go back to the KU football building and hear from the guy that a lot of people want to hear from, Dylan Edwards, KU's presumptive starting running back this upcoming season, transferred over from K-State. Here's Dylan earlier today.
5: Wallace says that when you're on the field and then another running back's on the field, it creates a lot of confusion. Talk about what you bring to that.
6: Yeah, just I try to keep Will in this offense, try to keep defense.

0: State game. As many things as Coach K and Coach Wallace brought, I'm going to try to, you know, engage and be a sponge. And, you know, try to show it on the field.
1: Has Coach K talked to you about lining up different ways, doing different things, or how has that kind of come to fruition for you?
0: Yeah, it's been different. Coach gives us quizzes at night, and we all reference that. And so in the morning it comes, and we're real fresh on it. So I'm just coming and trying to be as fun, like I said, and know every play before I go out there. It'll make me play faster.
1: Does he talk to you about specifically using you in different ways, or like each? Like, hey, I
0: want to
1: do this with you, or I have this idea, or things like
0: that. Yeah, always. Coach always just puts me, like, makes me think, even on the field and on the, you know, in the film room. So just having that, just don't have keys to my bag, for sure.
2: Coach Wallace brought him up. I don't know how old you would have been, but I'll ask you, do you remember Puka here?
0: Yeah, Puka was.
2: Yeah.
0: Yes, sir.
2: He said that's sort of your game as far as someone he's coached.
0: Yeah.
2: What do you remember about him, and did you try to run like that? I don't know how old you would have been. It's been a long time.
0: Yeah, my dad used to have me watch people when I was little, so yeah, I know who Puka was.
2: He was one? You watched him?
0: Yeah, he was one.
2: Did you ever get up here and watch him play?
0: No, I didn't.
2: Yeah.
0: But I watched film.
2: Right, you did. You remember it.
0: Yes,
2: very cool.
3: Right, Dylan, what's it been like in the return game working with punts and kicks?
0: It's been cool. I like the guys that I'm, you know, back there with. And we all just been having fun and working on our techniques and catching the ball.
4: That's been a part of your game for a while. What do you like about returning? Like, what do you enjoy about that?
0: I mean, it's 11-on-11 football. So, I mean, anything that's football related, I'm a like.
5: Yeah. Coach Wall said he likes the depth in the room. What's the relationship like between you and the rest of the guys and just the whole camaraderie that's there?
0: Yeah, we're all friends. And we all build off of each other, give each other, like, pointers and stuff like that. And everybody's cool in the room, and we just can't wait to have a good year, for real.
2: Jacen talked a lot about it in the spring, the urgency that he has last year, you have it, and that bonded you guys pretty quickly.
0: He's cool.
2: Yeah. Wallace said, he sees you guys bring that urgency to the field, holding each other accountable, getting after each other. Was that natural to do that, or did you guys have to kind of feel that out?
0: Yeah, I feel like building a relationship outside of the field, like in the meeting room, and like understanding each other, how we think, it's easier to go out there and be like, hey, you got this on this play. Hey, line up here, or oh, you gotta get out more, you know.
2: Right,
0: so
2: right.
0: Stuff like that is definitely why, you know, people in the room is just a great room.
2: He's pretty fiery, yes, and
0: he got some energy.
2: Yeah, it seems like that urgency is easy to see with him. Is it burning as bright with you?
0: Yeah, I mean, I'm just go out there and play my game. He gonna play his. I feel like we got two different attitudes, and it brings the room and it makes it better. Mm-hmm. So that's what I like about it.
5: Do people bring up the Kansas State game to you a lot, or are you feeling out?
0: I'm just thinking about week one right now. Really just going through camp, just trying to live in the present, just try to make plays on the field.
2: Does it feel weird to be sitting here at this stage in your career? Not at Kansas, but just, you know, you're old now, right? Sorry to tell you, but you're old now. And it is kind of your last go around, just like Justin was talking about. I mean, does that feel weird that you're at this point?
0: I think if I have fun with it, I won't think about it.
2: Right.
0: So I'll just go out there and have fun.
2: Yeah.
5: Coach, you mentioned USM has really progressed physically since you got to campus. Just personally, how has that experience been of putting on more weight and developing physically?
0: Yeah, I'd say me opening up more to everybody, talking more and being around the guys. I'm more of like a reserve guy, kind of feel everybody out first before I, you know, start talking and being who I like, my bubbly self, how I am. So just going out here and being more of a talkative guy is going to help me.
5: Are there any teammates that you feel like you connect with and maybe help bring that side out quicker?
0: The running back room. I mean, there's some great guys in that room, and we all feed up each other, like I said. And it's a great room.
4: What's it like having Dupree back on the field?
0: Dupree, he's cool. He's more quiet, too, but he's been on the field and gone, and you can see, like, he's making Austin better, and you know, they're both making each other better, so that's what we got.
5: Where have the coaches really challenged you to improve in the course of camp?
0: Really just knowing the plays, like, like it pops in my head like it's nothing, whether I'm at a position where it's different, just knowing everything and going out there and playing free. Spring, we got to learn like a lot of plays and get to it, but it's different from fall camp because you got longer days and longer practices, so it's been good to learn everything.
2: Well, he said he's pushing you guys. He said one thing that he's trying to find is what you guys can't do, because it's been a lot of fun seeing what you can do. How much fun is it to have that guy pushing you like that, and do you have any idea what is out there that you guys can't do?
0: Coach Wallace is a good coach. He's a former quarterback, so I'll be asking him questions like, hey, what defenses are we in right now, and what does it mean when this guy shifts in motion? So he gives me those answers right off the bat, and he's a great coach and a great human, for real, great quality for real.
2: He says he's leaning on a lot. You feel that?
0: And he's
2: all you guys pushing.
0: Yeah, I mean, he
2: no pity.
0: Us. Yeah, he don't give us no pity at all. He pushes everybody, so he's a great coach for real.
2: Cool.
0: Yes, sir.
6: That's KU running back Dylan Edwards a little bit earlier today at the football building. Really excited to see not only what he can do in between the tackles, not only on the outside, but in the pass game as well.
7: That's such an original idea.
6: I know. How about that?
7: Amazing.
6: You think Kuttelmakey thought of that?
7: If he hasn't, better.
6: Well, he probably watches.
7: Well, he's an avid listener to the show.
6: Yeah, so probably.
7: Write this down.
6: That's a new idea. Now, Edwards, he's going to be a fun player for KU to have. But got two more quick videos to show you really quick. The KU specialist. Let's hear from KU kicker Martin Connington a little bit earlier today.
8: In York, which I don't exactly know on the map. It's in Essex somewhere in there. But
4: so what do you think about getting kick at Wembley?
8: I think it's a lifelong dream. I grew up a soccer fan, so I can't even talk about my emotions on how excited I am to get over there.
4: So who's your soccer team?
8: It's Arsenal. I grew up. Makes it easy. Unfortunately, sounds like a bandwagon, but no. When I was younger, my soccer team wore the Arsenal jerseys, so it made it super easy. Just yes. And my dad hates Manchester, some of the teams in there. So.
9: Love it. That's good.
3: So kicking from the Big Ten, now you're in the Big 12. Has it been a pretty easy transition to Kansas?
8: Yeah, it's a very different transition. I think you just have to get used to different environments, which obviously we get cold games here and there, and I got to kind of experience some very, very frigid games, but now here it can be windier, it swirls, it's a whole new environment, but I don't think it was much of a change because the process is still the same. Yeah.
9: In terms of like your range, like how do you think you extended that? You mentioned feeling stronger, so how do you think that's extended since you got here?
8: Yeah, I think my range hasn't increased substantially. I just think I can kind of kick into a wind in an easier fashion. I don't have to feel as if I need to force it. But it's stayed fairly the same. I think I have a little more in my leg. I've had to start lowering the ball a little bit, make that an emphasis in my game because obviously, as I keep emphasizing, it's windy. So keeping it lower, keeping it high enough to not get blocked, but low enough that doesn't get hit by the wind.
9: What's your range that you're kind of confident from?
8: I'd say I feel confident 55 yards and in. I think you give me a little breeze behind my back, I can extend that a little bit, but yeah, I feel pretty confident right there.
4: Before you came to Kansas, did you have an expectation of the wind or wind like you talked about? Like, were you aware of it, I guess?
8: I wasn't aware of how aggressive stuff. I knew the thunderstorms, and so the storms here are pretty aggressive, but until I got here and all of a sudden I hear a tornado siren, I'm like, oh, a little scary. But yeah, you get these pretty vicious storms that come through, and I knew it was there, but until I saw it, I had no idea.
6: That's a new KU kicker, Michigan State transfer, Martin Connington, comes over to kick on the call.
7: Has some British roots as well, and he's going to be playing across the pond.
6: Oh, my God.
7: Great Britain.
6: That is crazy. Wow. KU has another Australian punter, Matthew Gill. Let's hear from him a little bit earlier today.
10: First full camp. Oh, it's awesome. I mean, I think we've got a great room with the specs, a lot of experience, especially. I think Reno's been incredible. Obviously, he's got, 4 years under his belt. Pulse's been there for three. And also just experience from Martin. That's going through it for the first time with Shipley as well. He's been great.
11: What's it been like for you adjusting to the college American game?
10: Oh, honestly, it's been difficult at times, but it's been so much fun. I think coaches have been great with helping, especially Dwayne Owen Miller.
12: have been incredible for me. I think working through the scheme and just adapting where it needs to be, I think it's been incredible. Been really good to me, making it easy.
13: Any obstacles for you or anything you've run into and you've needed the help of a coach or needed like a advice from Reno before? Anything like that pop up, snags this fall?
12: Nothing specific. I think just with the specificity of being a specialist, time's going to come up where we've got to adjust something or other. But I think we're able to identify those problems. Able to identify them early, switch what needs to be switched, and do really well. I think, especially, we had a speaker yesterday, Alan Stein Jr., come in, and he talked a lot about doing the basics, and don't get sick of them, and do them really well. And I think that kind of sums up what we do, sort of every training, so indie periods, really perfecting those the small things.
13: And when you talk to Reno, what's some of the knowledge or wisdom he's imparted on you? Because he's a pretty unique person.
12: Oh, he's great, isn't he? He's got a lot of stories, which is, I think, the best part of it. And he's able to give advice in such a way that it's just firing away. He can look at every situation. He's been there before. He snapped at the national championship. He's played on the highest level. And so I feel like the way he explains problems is he really breaks them down really well.
6: That's KU punter Matthew Gill. We're going to have more coverage. Coach O is going to speak. Well, he already did speak, if we're being completely honest. He's going to speak. We're going to hear from him a little bit later in the week. We're also going to hear from Terrence Samuel, KU's wide receivers coach. And the next couple days, we're also going to be over there at the Anderson Family Football Complex getting more video. You're about to say something intelligent.
7: I was just going to say, do you smell that? It smells like salt water and...
6: Oh yes,
7: seaweed.
6: No, but I can hear the waves.
7: You can hear the ocean waves.
6: I can hear the waves
7: at the front door,
6: crashing at 916 Massachusetts Street here in what we thought was landlocked Lawrence, Kansas. How about that?
7: That's right.
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7: I bet they watch us on.
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6: 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Thanks for coming in studio. We love having you in every Wednesday, and we have survived the off season. We got through the basketball tournament. We had many cup checks over the summer as well.
7: Many cup checks.
6: And now it is game day. KU soccer against Utah State tonight. I want to ask you about Nate Lee and his third year at the helm. But we just heard last segment from a couple of KU specialists as well as running back Dylan Edwards. And you know, let's call a spade. Edwards is a big story. He comes over from K-State. We love, I mean, you asked Dan and me, we love the depth in every single room of this Kansas roster.
7: But well, the deepest we've ever been. Everyone's the fastest they've ever been.
6: It's crazy. But
7: Edwards, ready to win championship.
6: Edwards is great. He is really fast. He is really kind of that joystick-type player. What did you think of talking with him a little bit earlier today and your thoughts on his upcoming season?
4: Yeah, he's going to be under so much scrutiny this year, right? I mean, not only in terms of being from Derby, but in terms of having transferred from K-State. Someone asked him today if people ask him a lot about the K-State game. Can you guess what he said?
1: We're focused on week one.
4: Exactly.
1: Yep. Classic.
4: Yep. Classic football player answer. We may hear that a few more times between now and October 17th. No, I'm really excited to see what he can do. I honestly think that KU has not had a player with his level of speed and elusiveness in Leipold's entire tenure. And, you know, he'll also provide it, as we heard about today, because it was also the specialist today, in the return game. And, you know, you got to find a balance because you don't want to use too many of your starters too often on those units. But on the other hand, as Taiwo Onatolu said, you want to have your best players out there. So I expect he'll probably, if you have to ask me right now, I'd probably say he'll be the kick returner and Tate Nagy will stay as a punt returner. But we'll see. He's got experience doing both. But, yeah, I think to me in a lot of ways is an ideal kind of situation for him. He doesn't have to be the bell cow. He'll probably get the chance to catch the ball a lot in space. I think I'm the first person to say that they want to use him in the
6: receiving.
4: The receiving? What?
6: I know. As a running back?
4: It's a little unconventional to consider just because of
7: a running back?
4: A running back?
7: Catching balls?
4: I know. Pretty
7: good.
4: That
7: is
6: that's why we have you on.
7: I'm trying to even imagine what that would look like, and I'm drawing a blank. That's crazy.
4: I mean, you might need to have someone mock it up for you, like an artist's rendering. I think having Yasin Willis to be the workhorse is a pretty ideal situation. It will keep him fresh and allow them to deploy him only when they really need him. So I'm excited about what the season ahead holds for Edwards. Just got to stay healthy and I think a lot of success is in his future.
6: Maybe this is a silly question. Maybe it's a dumb question. Dan played football in college. I didn't. But is this a situation where Coach O, you know, he's trying to have the best special teams unit in the country. But like you said, there's a balance. It's probably a situation where he's fighting to have Edwards out there for every kick return, punt return. And Coach Leipold, other people are saying, hey, we ain't going to do that. I mean, you were able to use Manuel Henderson last year, a certain amount, and he had some big breakaway plays. So I'm sure it's a situation where, you know, the special teams coach is trying to get the best guys out there. And realistically, to your point, and this is true in the NFL, all levels of football, you're not going to have a lot of starters out there.
4: Yeah, I think Taiwo can point to Emmanuel and say, well, this is why we do it, because he was super effective as a kick returner. But also, as Onatolu put it today, perhaps exaggerating a little bit, he was involved in literally every tackle on punt coverage, which I don't think is actually true, but he was very useful as a gunner. So there's merit to that for sure. But yeah, I mean, that's why you have other guys like Cam Pickett or Keaton Kubeka who have experience returning kicks, who you can also have as alternative options if you want to.
7: Yeah. Henry Reese on KSports.com and the Lawrence Journal World. And I mean, to your point, obviously, yeah, Dylan Edwards would be an excellent piece in the return game. We've seen it, you know, at his time at K-State, at his time at Colorado, right? But he also has some other interesting factors, and I want you to touch on this a little bit, just because we've heard his name thrown around a little bit. Corbin Glasgow is an interesting piece in there as well, I guess. Maybe a guy that we could see a little bit of in case Dylan Edwards is getting, you know, a lot of reps, then they can throw him in, and then Tate Nagy as well.
1: two questions, I guess. Where do you see Corbin Glasgow stepping into that kind of role? And then do you see Tate Nagy, you know, stepping up more so in the offensive game as opposed to in the run game?
2: Yes and yes. Well, first of all, today, talking to Taiwo, like, we talked pretty extensively in that press conference about how the new rules without red shirts mean you can pencil in, you can Sharpie in a freshman on your special teams for the whole season.
1: Right.
2: You don't have to just limit it to four games plus a bowl game. And so he was asked to mention some of the freshmen who he thinks could play themselves into roles there, and he mentioned Trey Brown, Drayden Punt, Corey Amakri, and then he added Glasgow. So I think Glasgow

0: is one of the fastest guys on the team, probably has a future ahead of him as a gunner, even before he gets really involved in KU's offense probably a couple years down the line. But, yeah, it would be a waste not to have him involved in coverage in some form. I probably don't expect him to be a returner this year, but I definitely think he'll find a way to get some snaps here and there. And I mean, just think about what that can do for players' development. They don't have to sit on the sidelines two-thirds of the season. Right. They can get, you know, even talking to Malachi Crivet the other day, he basically played like 12 snaps on special teams. He said it helped him get a sense of the speed of the game. You can do the same thing for any freshman, and they'll be getting potentially three times as many opportunities. Now, there are some quirks with travel rosters where obviously not everyone who contributes in a home game can go to a road game, and Lance Leipold said the other day that he hopes they'll expand the travel rosters further. But guys like Brown and, you know, Punt's interesting to me because that's not really the first name you expect to hear about. He's like a 6'7", 235 defensive end. But apparently he got some sort of scout team award last week. So anyway, just some names to keep in mind. Who knows? Maybe one of them will make a big play on special teams this year.
1: Well, you mentioned Malachi Crivet, so I want to ask you about the linebackers because we spoke to them recently too, and that's one, you know, we joke, but we do feel better about the depth of the linebacker room because, you know, you lost John Kamara, which was a bummer because I think his future is really bright. You lost Bengali Kamara. KU last year was so heavily reliant on Bengali and on Trey Lathan. Now it seems like there's better internal competition. I mean, and maybe Crivet is the perfect example of that because he walked in the other day and we were interviewing him. I'm like, oh my God, who's that? Like he's a big dude and you know, has a year in the program. He's a guy who could potentially be impactful. But you know, Bam Crouch, Quincy Davis, those guys alongside Lathan. Hopefully, it's a situation where Kansas doesn't have to turn to Ezra Vidral. You know, no disrespect, no walk on, as Lance Leipold said. If there's you know, any issues with injury and perhaps more fresh bodies there.
0: Yeah, I looked it up recently. I think Crivet's dad was a big-time D-tackle at Iowa State. And when you hear that, it makes a lot more sense as to why he's a redshirt freshman and 6'4", 245 linebacker. But, no, I think he can find his way into some snaps, you know, kind of like probably even a bigger role than Logan Brantley had last year, when you consider he's probably the third option at weak side linebacker. I think Crivet can be a real part of the rotation. But, yeah, I like how the linebacker group is shaking out. At this point, I'm expecting that Trey Lathan and Bam Crouch will be the day one starters. I think Quincy Davis, they've spoken extremely highly of him, but I think they envision of him being the first guy off the bench at either spot. They said he's been training primarily behind Trey as a Mike linebacker, but said they'll maybe get into more cross training at the Will spot. That's kind of led me to believe, okay, he's probably not going to be the day one weak side linebacker starter. Instead, you go to a guy in Bam Crouch who started all of 2024 at Boston College, was a captain in 2025, just got hurt and couldn't play much of the year. So it's a lot of experience. And, you know, you talk about communication. When you got a guy who's about to be a team captain and a guy who was one last year, that'll be pretty good in terms of getting everyone on the same page. So I like that. I like Davis. I want to see what exactly they do with Jabril Alamin. I'm not 100%. Not that I'm not sold on it, but, you know, they want to use him sometimes as a Will, sometimes as a Hawk, but we don't even know if the Hawk is going to be a real thing this year, like how often they'll actually send out three linebackers, because they didn't do it much last year. And we haven't had the chance to talk to Alamin yet either, so that'll be interesting probably at media day when we get the chance to do that. But he'll figure in. Crivet will figure in. I think that's about it in terms of contributors for this year. Obviously, you know, they could have had one more in Landon Watson. I don't know that Jaron Willis is really in the picture right now, just from what we've heard. But certainly, that's a much better picture than this time last year.
2: Yeah, for sure. I wanted to kind of get like a nuts and bolts answer from you here. Just, I mean, I guess put your shoes in DK McDonald's and look at the depth.
1: Wait, are you going to put your... What did I say? You're going to put his shoes in DK McDonald's?
2: No, you're going to put your shoes off
0: in DK McDonald's shoes.
2: Make yourself really small and then get into the shoe.
1: Yeah. Are DK McDonald's shoes off?
2: DK McDonald's shoes are off.
1: Until Henry removes Henry's shoes.
2: They're hypothetical shoes anyway. I want you to look at when you look at the depth of the defensive line and the linebacker group as a whole, because we feel like the linebacker group has a ton of depth and a ton of guys who can make an impact right away. With the defensive line, you have some really nice players on the outside, some really nice players on the inside, especially the ones that you got out of the transfer portal. Obviously, you don't have Trayvon McAlpine this year, but you do have, you know, Kevin Otis and Biggie Smalls and those kinds of guys. I guess, do you look at this and kind of change things up a little bit? Because we know DK likes to change up the defense quite a bit. And like you said, there is the hawk position, if you will. But, like, if you're running this defense, do you go, like, 3-4 maybe sometimes? Do you go 3-3 with an extra safety in the backfield? I guess where – like, what style of defense do you think would fit the personnel that they have?
0: Well
2: – Because Kansas does, like, a lot of different things.
0: Yes,
2: so.
0: As we learned very quickly at the start of last year. So you may disagree with this. My initial thought when McAlpine was ruled out for the season is, well, now they can't do odd fronts as much because they don't have their nose.
2: Right.
0: On the other hand, you can probably have Smalls do that. He's 350 pounds.
2: Yeah.
0: And I'm guessing that they brought him in with the idea he would do some of that. And, you know, you don't necessarily have to send out three defensive tackles and two defensive ends, kind of like what they did last year. You could just do, the kind of three-man front where you got Leroy Harris, Eamon Smalls, and then maybe Blake Harold lined up. Like there's a lot of different permutations, which I think is by design. I think this year, they obviously not as much because they don't have McAlpine anymore, but they, or at least for this coming year, they recruited personnel with the idea that they would be doing a multiple front sort of situation, which I'm not necessarily sure they did quite as much in the lead up to DK's first season. Frankly, because they were returning the entire defensive tackle group, except for like Gage Keys.
2: Yeah.
0: So I think the acquisitions of players like Smalls and Jibril Kondi, who's kind of a tweener a little bit, he's a little bit of a Blake Harold type in terms of his body. I think those acquisitions were made in the mind of, okay, these guys can line up at different positions along the defensive line. They don't just have to be pigeonholed into one gap.
2: So you don't agree with me that, or I guess not agree with
0: me.
2: I agree with you
0: that a 3-4 is the best fit.
2: Well, sure, I like a 3-4 defense. That's just me. But at the same time, like, do you think that there is so much talent in the linebacker room that it's going to be hard to keep all those guys off the field?
0: Oh, for sure. And I think they will rotate more at linebacker than they have and less on the defensive line than they have, especially because they're not super deep at defensive end either. Like, I like the top line, but it's not a thing where you have three guys who can play at each position like in 2024. I think you're going to want to have Leroy Harris, Alex Bray, David Santiago, and Dak Brinkley out there. But beyond that, like, maybe Garrett Martin gets 10 snaps a game towards the second half of the season. Other than that, I don't think it's going to be a thing where you've got three different groups trying to cycle in there, whereas at linebacker, I don't think it's unreasonable at all to think one drive you have Trey in there with Bam Crouch, and then you want to spell him so you send out Quincy and Jibril Amin, or Quincy and Malachi Curvey.
1: Yeah. Well, let's hope for more takeaways and more three and outs for the KU defense, because that was the other problem. I mean, you don't have to rotate as much if you're not out there as many plays. And Kansas, last couple seasons, has been out there
0: a lot of plays.
1: Oh, my God.
0: Like 85.
1: And unfortunately, that was a trend that kind of stayed with, you know, the opposition having so many offensive plays. So, yeah, we'll see. But good points there regarding KU football. A lot more to get to regarding KU football in the coming weeks as fall camp continues. But let's talk KU soccer tonight. Number 15 KU soccer, Henry, hosting Utah State. They went out to Logan last year, so the return trip here for KU. And, you know, they lose a lot of talent from last year, of course, most notably Lexi Watts, who can still come back, by the way. Caroline Caston.
2: The clock is ticking.
1: Julia Gregorski. What do we got? It's about 5 o'clock, so 2 hours or so. Caroline Castens, Jillian Gregorski, and Sophie Dawes spoke to the media earlier this week. Sophie Dawes has been fantastic. She's a senior goalkeeper. But kind of your thoughts, Nate Lee's third year as coach here at KU.
0: Yeah, doesn't she still have another year now?
1: Oh, you're right. Yeah.
0: I think one of hers is a red shirt, so she would be a red shirt junior if we were using the old system. KU's kind of in a point where they've transitioned some of their rosters partially over to the new scheme. So, like, Kristen Klein's listed as a senior now. He's actually redshirted, but yeah. It doesn't matter anymore. Anyway,
1: yeah, what was the word? Senior, and she'll just be a senior again.
2: Henry came up with a new word for a fifth year.
0: Oh, thanks for saying this on live radio. I was talking to Jack Ritter, and I was like, they need to have like a whimsical name for a fifth year player, like freshman or sophomore. I was like, it could just be like a Snurblin or something.
2: Snurblin, that was what it was.
0: And everyone looked at me like I was crazy.
2: Snurblin, I like it.
0: And everyone knew I was crazy. I was like, you know, and it doesn't have to be that specifically, but just like freshman and
2: something
0: sophomore.
2: Like
0: I think you're not going to hear in any other context.
2: It has to be that. Specifically Snurblin. Now is a Snurblin.
0: Snurblin.
2: That's what a fifth year is now, a Snurblin. Spread the word, everybody.
0: Yes, and that's Snerblin.
2: Snerblin.

0: With Livy Moore having, you know, last year, late in the season, they were like, all right, we're changing Livy Moore's position. She's now going to be a right wing back. And that helps them a lot in the late stages of the year. Well, this whole offseason, she trained as a right wing back. So they are more confident they can be dangerous up that side, too. I think that'll be really important. I think Jill Gregorski's development will be really important. And all that is because of the continued uncertainty at forward.
1: Yeah.
0: And we talked about this. I think they've got six or seven players who could figure in there. Like I said, I continue to think the most likely choice is probably to start tonight or at least play the most would be Jordan Rowan, a sophomore who saw some time last year and looked good. I think she had four goals. And Jocelyn Harima, who's kind of a long-time program fixture, who's had a steadily increasing role. But there's so many. I mean, they got Nora from Butler. She was the Big East freshman of the year the last year Nate was in the Big East. But she wasn't as productive the last 2 years. So can they unlock something like what she did at Butler her first time? They got Sydney Fain from Kentucky. They got Hannah Palmer from K-State, who I think could be a big factor, but came in late. She was a spring addition. They got Faith Johnston, who we saw do a lot. She's a great striker, a force on net. And then they got two freshmen, and Jordan Huggins and Gabby Thompson, whose names we'll probably be hearing sooner rather than later. So that's one area of interest. And then the other one, and by the way, Utah State will test them. Like, Utah State plays what's called a mid-block, and they really frustrated KU last year, and that ended up being a 0-0 draw. And I talked to Nate about it a couple weeks ago. He was like, that's as chanceless as we've been in a game. So 0-0 draw on Logan last year, obviously like altitude and stuff, but we'll see how it goes. And the issue that's become salient to me in the last 2 days is at center back. You know, I talked about Olivia Page transferring to Florida State, but from everything that I've gathered, like Emily Tobin and Jordan Felstad have not been healthy. Apparently, in the exhibition last weekend, they played four center backs, three freshmen, and an incoming transfer.
1: Right.
0: It was all for all of them. It was their first game at KU, and so we may see all or a lot of those players tonight. And, you know, Utah State doesn't have a lot of its attackers back from last year. They did get a good midfielder in Mia Lopez, who was at BYU and posed some problems to KU last year. But, like, not trivial to defend against those players. And so the freshmen will be thrown into the fire early, it sounds like.
1: Yeah. Well, and there's two freshmen who scored, I guess. I don't know if they want, like, the official score being put out there, but Kansas scored two goals and they held Iowa to none as the time expired.
2: ESPN Kansas City is KCTE
1: with Olivia Joyce and Olivia Kaiser
2: and K233
1: also scored.
2: DM
1: Raycal. Those are two names that could be
2: 15:10 a.m.
0: Hopefully,
2: 94.5 FM.
0: In midfield though, so less playing time available.
1: Fair.
0: Than at striker.
1: That makes sense. Hey, some big news. Marion Washington getting into the Naismith Hall of Fame as a member of that 1996 Olympic team. Big time accomplishment for her. Just, you know, talk about how cool this is, because Marion Washington, I feel like, probably doesn't get enough recognition, maybe in the national light. I mean, she gets recognition here at Kansas, but in terms of what she was able to do along her illustrious tenure here at Kansas and with this Olympic team, I mean, a really cool accomplishment for Coach Marion Washington.
0: Yeah, I'm glad she's getting honored somehow. They should have just inducted her as a person.
1: Yeah,
0: I mean, she's been like a semi-finalist or whatever in years past. It's crazy to me it hasn't worked out for her with how influential she was, not just in terms of what she did at KU, but also in her Olympic efforts. She competed in multiple sports and stuff. Like, to me, it's a no-brainer that she should be in the Naismith Hall of Fame as an individual, but they found a way to get her in somehow, and so she will be a Hall of Famer. And I think that's really cool for her. I enjoyed reading her story as retold in her book a few years back. You guys interviewed her, right?
1: We did.
0: When she was doing that circus.
1: Very nice. She was awesome.
0: Really, really nice. And was generous with her time during that period. I know she's so well respected by everyone at KU currently. She has a good relationship with Brandon, a good relationship with Travis Goff. And like I said, I wish they would just induct her as herself. But that being said, obviously a venerable team, and the fact that she was an assistant coach on it is yet another credit to her resume as well.
3: Yeah, and she was inducted to the Women's Basketball Hall of Fame back in 2004. But, yeah, it seems like it definitely was past time for Marion Washington. Sticking on women's sports, I want to ask you about KU volleyball. Like KU soccer, picked preseason third, they are also number 15 in the country. Very interesting kind of alignment there with Coach Lee and Coach Ulmer. But some individuals, you got the Reese's Peanut Butter Cups.
0: Reese's,
3: are we going with
0: Reese's
3: that?
0: Fast Break.
3: the Reese's Fast Break.
1: I don't

0: like
1: I
0: that.
1: Actually liked that. You texted, or was it you or
2: yeah,
1: one
2: no,
1: of
2: was
1: you guys?
2: The law firm
1: yeah,
2: of, Messer and Patak, they got recognized.
3: What other Reese's variants are there? There's like there's a few other things Reese's. They do, right? No. I mean like the different candy.
2: Reese's
3: things.
2: Outrageous.
3: Of, you know,
2: Outrageous is a good one.
1: They have the pieces, Reese's Pieces.
3: Yeah, but Reese's, I feel like that's already been used. Cause isn't that what Angel Reese's fans call themselves?
1: What about the Reese's the cereal?
2: Reese's Puffs.
1: Reese's Puffs. Well, that doesn't really make
2: that's
1: sense.
2: That's a good one. No.
3: Okay, well,
2: anyway.
1: I like Reese's Fast Break is good. And plus, that's like my favorite candy
3: Well,
1: bar.
3: The reason why.
2: Dude, I love Reese's Fast Break.
3: Since we're gonna, since we're going to talk about it. The reason why I propose that is because they're trying to play at a fast pace this year.
1: There it is.
2: Yes.
1: It's good.
2: That was shrewd of you. It took you a little bit of time in our text chain, and then you said, nope, that's the one. Reese's Fast Break.
3: I mean, they could just be the peanut butter cups.
2: Yeah. Well, either way. We should ask them. We should get them in the Kansas Nation studio. Anyway,
1: peanut butter cup.
2: They got honored preseason, as did Taylor Stanley. Not a shock there, Taylor Stanley. But, yeah, I mean, a lot of talent. It's going to be a young team. But to your point, they should be able to play a little bit faster. We know how good Jovana Zelenovic was. She moves on. Selena Laban also no longer with the program. But maybe a little bit more athleticism, a little bit more quick twitch for this KU volleyball roster.
3: Yeah, Matt Omer said something I thought was kind of interesting. Was that yesterday? I can't even remember.
2: 2 days ago, yeah.
3: 2 days ago.
2: You're
3: he
2: close.
3: Said, he said something kind of interesting where he was like, this is kind of a compliment to himself, too, but he was like, that was probably not the greatest roster that's ever made a Sweet 16. And, like, yeah.
2: Yeah.
3: Like, it was a patchwork of former Ray Bichard players who hadn't really played, international players who arrived and then left immediately, and then, like, a couple of key transfers. So the fact that they banded together and then he led them there to, further than they had been in previous years was really quite an accomplishment. But kind of as I said on the show recently, this team is going to be more like what Omer wants Kansas volleyball to look like. And when you think about the fact that last year they had one player who could touch 10-3, all six of their freshmen can touch 10-3, that's testament to it. So besides the fact they're going to play quickly, which to me, and Olivia Hasbrook, they have the libero to do that, and Reese Messer, they have the setter to do that. She's immensely talented, by the way, Reese Messer. I'll be excited to see her this year. But besides the fact that the players do that, they can also get up pretty high on the pins. And as Omer pointed out, like that's both good in terms of your offense has that, but also your offense gets to practice against that and practice because for when you go up against teams that have big blocks, like the Nebraskas of the world or Pitt, they play really early on, has one of the best players in the country. Actually, season opener, right?
1: Yeah.
3: Olivia Babcock on that team. Anyway, they get a chance of what other top teams look like, a chance to experience that within their own gym because of the high quality of athleticism they brought in. The only thing is, like, how quickly do all these players adapt to being college volleyball players? Taylor Stanley, I think, is cut out for it, but she's not the only one who has to contribute. You think on the right side about Tessa Dodd or, you know, on the numerous pins they'll have on the left side, like Avery Poulton, for example. And then in the middle, you know, you got Reese Patak and Aisha Iona, who we heard from the other day, but if they have to get into their depth at all, it's going to be freshmen. So a lot of questions, but you have to think that this team, whether they are like as good as they are last year, they will be fun to watch for sure with how fast they're going to play and how high they can get up. It'll be a brand of volleyball that is maybe new for KU volleyball fans, I think.
1: Yeah. Pitt is the official opener. They do play Creighton in an exhibition
3: yes.
1: on the 22nd.
3: Katie Dalton revenge game.
2: Yes.
1: The Katie Dalton revenge game and the alumni scrimmage on the 15th. Don't forget that.
3: And apparently Anise Havili is going to play for the alumni.
1: That's
3: she's
1: awesome.
3: A coach.
1: That'll be cool.
2: Is Tori Miller going to play also? Tori Miller Holyoast.
3: Tori Miller Holyoast. I don't know. You know, they now only have her listed as Tori Holyoast on the directory.
2: Oh, okay. Shout out.
1: Question for you, because I know Omer was asked about this. Sidney Bryant. I mean,
3: by
1: just,
3: me.
1: By you.
3: I was very
1: yes.
3: curious.
1: Yeah, I mean, what I guess what's your confidence
2: what's the plan
1: level?
2: With that, right?
1: What's the plan? What's your confidence level that this whole thing is going to work out? I mean, I've personally seen it at, like, the lower level with, like, Emporia State.
3: But
1: when you get to, you know, Division I athletics and, you know, massive schedule changes and also longer travel, well, I mean, how do you think that this is all going to work out?
3: Okay, well,
1: with Sidney Bryant,
3: I'll start by.
1: By the way, she's playing volleyball and basketball.
3: Yes, I'll start by saying it in a very charitable fashion. Okay, this is something she's extremely passionate about. In interviews, she has described it as a non-negotiable, something she sought out and explicitly wanted to do. Both Omer and Schneider.

0: corresponded with her extensively about this possibility and with each other in the lead up to probably even her visit, let alone a commitment coming in the picture. Schneider has done it before during his time at Emporia State. Stinger's at, we were in sync on that one. And so there's a lot of reason to believe they have a framework in place, and Ulmer said it's all about the communication, a framework in place that will allow us to succeed. However, she's going to miss almost, like, she's going to miss a whole month of games, at minimum. She's missing off-season training sessions that took place over the summer. And she is probably, I don't know for sure, but probably higher regarded as a basketball player than as a volleyball player, and plays a position that is a greater need for the basketball team than the one she plays for the volleyball team. So it's a little unfortunate that that's exactly how it's going to work out, especially when you consider that KU women's basketball does not have other true centers, in my opinion, on the roster. Can they play with Jahlia Davis and Reagan Williams for the months of November and December? Absolutely, I think that'll be great. They're just not like a power post rim protector kind of person. And, you know, Sydney can step out, too. Like, she's not strictly limited to doing that. But to me, I see Reagan Williams and Brooklyn Wren as players who should be playing as stretch forwards.
1: Yeah.
0: And in their optimal positional fit. On the volleyball end of things, like, it'll be useful to have another middle. I said there are young players behind Patak and Iono, but they also have Jaylee Rutledge. Like, they don't 100% need her to quite the same extent. So all that is to say, like, first of all, incredibly impressive. She can play both these sports at a power conference level. I just don't know if it's – we'll see if it produces the optimal outcome for both teams, because it's going to be really challenging.
2: Yeah. It would be fair to say that there is a very small number of these cases that has worked out well across college athletics.
1: Jaden Nickens.
2: But – you know, that's not to say that Sidney Bryant can't come in and deliver. And, again, the crossover, that's a thing, too. It's not like football and baseball, so we'll have to track that. But good for you asking Coach Ulmer that question. And yeah, we'll see how it goes. It'll be fun. But excited to have a talented player like Sidney Bryant on campus. Henry, we kept you for a while today. Thanks so much. KUSports.com, LJWorld.com. You guys, I'm sure, are pumping up your coverage here as fall sports is upon us.
0: Yeah, we certainly are. Everything you could hope for. We'll have a reporter out there tonight, the soccer opener. We got plenty of fall camp stuff on a day-by-day basis, probably like two articles a day for football. So two-a-days. So,
1: nice. Yeah, this is Henry's 2 days.
0: keep your eye on KU Sports, and thanks for having me.
2: Yeah, absolutely. Henry Greenstein, love having him every Wednesday here on Rockstar Sports. After this, our KU Mailbag segment brought to us by you, the fans. ESPN Kansas City, KansasNation.com.
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1: 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Changing my daughter's diaper this morning, and she's at the age now where, like, when they're
2: which daughter? You have two daughters.
1: Ava's 3.5. She's no longer in diapers.
2: Ah.
1: She's been out for 2 years.
2: I don't know
1: now.
2: Anything about babies. Like, I don't know when they don't wear diapers anymore.
1: I feel like around. As we say to everybody, Ava's very advanced for her age. I feel like in the, like, once they turn 2, they're done diapering. Like, 2 is the year that you're usually, like, potty training and all that.
2: Sure.
1: Anyway, so she's, yes, she is, the fact that she got that figured out quickly was awesome.
2: Good for her.
1: But Claire is 8 months, and her, it's funny because you change baby's diapers, and you probably don't think, oh, yeah, change the baby's diaper.
2: Yeah.
1: When they're little babies, they just lay there and kind of look up. When they're like 5, 6, 7 months old, all of a sudden they are like rolling on their side and grabbing stuff. And I'm like, oh, my God, I need you to sit still so I can change your diaper.
2: Yeah.
1: This morning she grabbed another thing that you're going to love when you become a dad is a snot sucker. And all the dads out there know exactly what I'm talking about.
2: Is
1: you
2: like
1: literally,
2: a,
1: you
2: like
1: put
2: a turkey baster type of thing?
1: I think I've
2: seen
1: them.
2: Similar,
1: but it's a skinny tube.
2: Sure.
1: And then on one side is the part that you put your mouth on, and then there's a stopper in there.
2: Your mouth.
1: And you have to get the snot out of their nose.
2: Interesting.
1: So, yeah, so you literally suck the snot, and all the snot goes in this tube, and there's stoppers, so I know, I couldn't do it for the first, like, 2 months that we were doing with Ava. But anyway, bottom line is I wasn't doing that with Claire this morning, but she was grabbing it because she's wiggling around and all that.
2: Naturally.
1: And it has that little stopper, and I took the stopper out because, you know, it's little. It could get stuck in her throat, like, whatever. It's a
2: sure.
1: I was like, this is a safe thing. This is what she wants to play with right now because kids play with whatever. It's this tube, and it's got a blue thing on the end that is stuck on there, so nothing's going to fall apart. So get the diaper change, go downstairs, put her in her little activity center, which is things she kind of bounces in, and there's toys, you know, whatever.
2: Sure.
1: I go to brush my teeth, and I come back, and that little pink thing that isn't the stopper, but it's the thing that the grown-up puts their mouth on,
2: yeah.
1: I couldn't find it. So I started freaking out. I started, like, breaking out, sweating. And we had that meeting this morning in Kansas City, so
2: sure.
1: I'm, like, looking at the clock, and I had Ava this morning, too, because she's not yet at preschool. And I'm like, oh, my God. So I call Caitlin. I call the pediatrician. I'm
2: yeah.
1: Like, oh, my God. I can't find it anywhere. Like, I picked Claire up. I'm, like, literally
2: crossing the room.
1: Yeah, making sure that this isn't in her throat. And I'm like, oh, my God. I can't find it anywhere. Like, I very clearly would see on the ground if something was there. And I'm like, this pink thing is not there. And I'm like, why did I give this to you? So I'm freaking out. 15 minutes. A nurse calls me back. I didn't see the call back, but Claire's acting normal throughout the whole thing.
2: Sure.
1: She's acting normal. She just was mad when I was
2: like, what's
1: checking
2: this guy
1: her
2: doing?
1: Yeah, yeah, she, pretty much. She's probably entertaining for her, but I'm like, oh, my God. I'm picking her up. I'm putting her down. And then I finally calmed down because she had been acting normal for like 25 minutes. And I was like, okay, Sean, you wouldn't have given her this. Like, I'm a pretty safe, like, don't go on roller coaster type guy. I'm like, you
2: sure.
1: wouldn't have given this to her if you didn't take the little pieces out. Because I remember taking the blue thing out, but I didn't remember taking the pink thing out.
2: Sure.
1: But then as I calmed myself down, I was like, I wouldn't have given it to her. I wouldn't have if it was even a little bit dangerous. But, you know, that didn't change the fact that I couldn't find it. So, but then I went back upstairs to where I initially changed her diaper, and I lifted the diaper-changing little mattress thing, and there it was underneath. But I was like, oh, my God. So
2: I was
1: just absolutely freaking out. Somehow got to the meeting on time. I don't know why I told that story. I think because we were talking about diapers, weirdly enough, in the break. But
2: story.
1: Yeah, I was freaking out. Like, so I took Claire to her daycare because she's at daycare now, and Ava's in this weird week where she doesn't have school yet. But our daycare provider was like, I can see you're sweating. I'm

0: Like, I know I haven't recovered quite yet, but anyway, that was a day in the life of a dad there this morning.
1: You.
0: It was something, man. If you're ever wondering what's Sean doing right now, it's probably something like that.
1: Yeah, probably
0: when I'm at home
1: tearing apart his child's bedroom looking for a
0: all we're good. All we're good. It's just a little dad scare right there. Anyway, KU mailbag segment.
2: Yeah.
0: The dads, the non-dads, the dog dads, everybody out there, thanks for sending in your questions. Hunter has a good one off the jump.
1: Yeah, Hunter asks, this is a non-sports one. He says, would you attempt a birdie?
0: That's a golf reference.
1: That's a golf reference. For every hole on a regular 18-hole golf course for $50 million, and if you fail, you go to jail for 10 years. No. I would not do it.
0: So I don't get it. Would you attempt to birdie?
1: Yeah, like if somebody comes up to you and says, hey, could you, like, I'm giving you this option for $50 million for you to go out and golf 18 holes. If you birdie every single one, I'll give you $50 million. If you lose, if you don't birdie every single one, you get 10 years in jail. Like, there's no chance.
0: I wouldn't even birdie one.
1: That's what I'm saying.
0: Yeah.
1: But I think a better question is maybe, like,
0: if you get one birdie.
1: I think sure.
0: Somebody like me.
1: What about, like, if you get a year? I think that might be a better, like, if you get an entire calendar year starting, what is today, August 12th.
0: And you have nothing else to do, responsibilities.
1: Yeah. Until August 12th of 2027. You get a full year to prepare. Do you think you could birdie every single hole in a golf course? Go 18 under for $50 million. Would you even try? Would you even start?
0: I have a realistic adjustment to this.
1: Okay.
0: What if it's a shamble?
1: Ooh. And you're with who?
0: You play the drive.
1: Yeah.
0: Four-man shamble. I'm not going to go so far as to say scramble.
1: But a four-man shamble,
0: you're
1: so
0: only
1: you play
0: playing the drive.
1: Game. Sure.
0: I think
1: drive is the part of your game that... See, I'm the opposite.
0: No.
1: I'm good at driving. I'm terrible at like 100 in.
0: I know, but I think if you have four people, you're guaranteed to have a good drive.
1: Sure.
0: Then I think there's a world where you could pretty... Granted... You know, there's a lot of questions in terms of course difficulty and all that.
1: Sure.
0: But, yeah, I think that would make it a little bit more interesting. By the way, I've played golf with Hunter before. He and I had a two-man game over at your bachelor party.
1: Yeah.
0: Had an awesome time.
1: That's good.
0: That's great.
1: Nice fella.
0: Yeah.
1: Yeah, do you guys golf well?
0: We did, man. And it was the type of golf that I liked because, you know, we weren't rushed or anything. We both played pretty well. And I think we both finished off our scramble with a birdie two or three times, so it was like,
1: okay,
0: like with good putts, so it was fun.
1: Fair enough. I'm just going to go ahead and say no. I'm not going
0: to. No, I would need some sort of adjustment to that.
1: Yeah, I would too. Aaron says, Air 4 Ron, if you could schedule one college football game for this upcoming season, what would your matchup be? He actually sent me some ideas.
0: Like for the Birds or for any team?
1: For any team at all. He sent me some ideas. He said, these are the ideas that he had on his drive to work today. Make Notre Dame play a ranked away game.
0: They would never.
1: But you get to decide.
0: Yeah, I know.
1: That's what I'm saying. Send Ohio State and Georgia to Ireland week zero so one of them gets cursed. I like that idea. And then force a blue blood to play an away game at a G5, like Alabama playing at North Dakota State. I kind of like that. That's fun.
0: That would be fun.
1: So here is my... He also had some honorable mentions, and I think I might pick this one. Texas versus Texas Tech would be a fun game.
0: It would be. But I don't want to be...
1: Nebraska OU.
0: I don't want to be put in a position where I have to cheer for Texas Tech.
1: I don't think I would cheer for anybody. I think it should be good football.
0: It would be football. I think I would do an old Big Eight matchup, probably.
1: Sure. Like Oklahoma State, Oklahoma.
0: Yeah.
1: I think here's what I would do. I would do OU in Texas, but I would make them put a Big 12 monster logo on their jerseys.
0: The old monster logos.
1: He also said, I mean, there is the fact that like you could give KU like Delaware and just automatically give them like another win, essentially.
0: Yeah. What are some other, like, blue blood, like, awkward, you know, like,
1: I think
0: Lane Kiffin's obviously going to face Ole Miss.
1: Yeah, that'll be fun. USC Oklahoma, the Lincoln Riley game, that'd be kind of fun.
0: Mm-hmm.
1: Pitt, West Virginia, always a blast. I mean, the backyard, what is it, the backyard brawl or whatever?
0: Yeah.
1: That's fun.
0: They're
1: bringing back USC and Notre Dame, which is fun.
0: How about Michigan-Notre Dame? That'd be fun.
1: Michigan-Notre Dame would be fun. Too much Navy and gold, though.
0: Give me Michigan against Kansas, because I've got buddies who are Michigan fans, and that'd be fun.
1: That'd be fun
0: to see, man. What's our all-time record against Michigan?
1: I don't even want to know.
0: I mean, have they faced them in my lifetime?
1: Probably not.
0: KU against Michigan. Michigan leads the all-time series 3-0.
1: Okay.
0: 1893, 1894, 1979. 22-0.
1: Sure.
0: 22-0 again. Whoa. And in 93 and 94, 1893, 1894. Both of those games were in Kansas City, and then in Ann Arbor, 28-7.
1: It's not bad.
0: That'd be fun, man. I would want probably... Yes, you have your Delawares of the world, but I would want KU to face like a Michigan or a Notre Dame.
1: How about like Michigan, Georgia?
0: How about KU? Okay, let's get KU. Involved.
1: I mean, I like KU. I like KU Mizzou every year, even though you don't like that.
0: Yeah.
1: I mean, you said classic Big Eight. That's classic Big Eight. KU Mizzou every year. I think you make it mandatory, like Iowa State and Iowa.
0: Mm.
1: What, you don't like that
0: I would
1: idea?
0: Like for KU to go up against one of those big boys.
1: What about KU?
0: That's my final answer.
1: What about KU Nebraska? That would
0: be
1: a fun game.
0: That'd be fun.
1: That'd be so much fun. I don't know. There's a lot of options. Get some big boys in there. I don't know.
0: Good question.
1: Make Michigan go back to Appalachian State again.
0: Right.
1: That'd be fun, right? King Najee, he wants to know, will Dennis Parker Jr. average more or less than 9.7 points per game, 3.1 total rebounds per game, 1.7 assists, and 1.5 steals?
0: You know I love these, KU Najee.
1: Said, which national championship winning Jayhawk put up those numbers for Bill Self during the 2010-2011 season?
0: You know I love this. This is my thing. I went 2-for-2 last week with some unbelievable polls, if I'm not mistaken.
1: You did. 2010-2011, but also won a national championship. I mean, that kind of narrows it down a lot.
0: Yeah, so national championship winning Jayhawk. Well, the starting five left after we won the title. So, but
1: in
0: this is 2010.
1: 10 and 11.
0: It would have
1: like
0: been
1: Sharon and Tyrell Reed.
0: It would have been Tyrell Reed.
1: You think it's Tyrell?
0: Is that right? Because, Sharon wasn't on that team, so it had to be. Hang on. No. You're not going to get me, KU Najee. Okay.
1: So it had been a freshman on that team.
0: Yes. And the prized freshmen on that team were Tyrell Reed and Cole Aldrich. Travis Relaford was not on that team.
1: 3.1 total rebounds.
0: It had to be Brady Morningstar.
1: Brady Morningstar wasn't on that team.
0: He wasn't on 07-08?
1: He wasn't on that 07-08 team. He came in that next year with the Morris twins, I believe. Right? Yeah.
0: I'm going with Morningstar.
1: Okay. Brady Morningstar was... wait a minute. It was not Brady Morningstar. You shouldn't have overthought it. It was Tyrell Reed.
0: I overthought it. What a
1: mistake. It was Tyrell Reed.
0: 1.5 steals is good. Shout out to Tyrell Reed, man.
1: 3.1 rebounds, 9.7 points per game, 1.7 assists per game. His question is, does Dennis Parker Jr. get over that? All of those.
0: Well, it depends if Melvin Council and Trey White are coming back. We haven't talked about that a lot.
1: We'll talk about that.
0: There's scuttlebutt.
1: Let's talk about that tomorrow. That feels like a classic Friday open. We'll kind of break that down and see what everyone else thinks. I think he goes under 9.7. Under 3.1, under 1.7 assists. I don't know. I think he goes under all of them, honestly, just because there's going to be so much rotation let me take that back. I don't think there's going to be that much rotation for him to get that amount of numbers.
0: So
1: and he's not going to be a starter.
0: You've got, as of right now, if Stokes is your three, Kenny, Blyden, Rosario are your other guards.
1: Yeah.
0: And then Parker. I do think that Stokes will play the four a decent amount.
1: Okay.
0: It's tough to say under for a dude who scored 53 points in a game last year. I mean, he scored 53.
1: That's true.
0: But I don't think he'll quite get the minutes. Now, if you were asking about Cole Rosario for those numbers,

0: I think I'd go over on all of them.
1: Okay.
0: I think I'd go over on all of them, Colt Rosario, but it still would be a fair question.
1: Fair enough. You're going to go over on all of those for Dennis Parker Jr.?
0: No, I'm going over on all for Rosario.
1: For Rosario, but not Dennis Parker.
0: Not for Parker.
1: I got you. Also, Katie Najee wants to know, will Taylen Kinney average more or less than 8.4 points per game, 2.5 total rebounds per game, 2 assists, and 0.6 steals per game? And which Bill Self guard put up those numbers his freshman year?
0: I'm going over on all of those for TK.
1: This is interesting.
0: Only questionable one for me would be the rebounds at 2.5. But I think he'll get there. 8.4 points, 2.5 rebounds, 2 assists, 0.6 steals. Who is the Bill Self guard that put up those numbers his freshman year?
1: It wasn't Sharon.
0: Are you sure?
1: I'm looking at it now.
0: So you're Googling this.
1: Yeah, I'm going to let
0: that,
1: you do
0: isn't
1: it.
0: God, what is that? What's that? What's that? What, cheating?
1: Cheating? Ah, no. All right. Let me look this up.
0: Bill Self guard that put up those numbers his freshman year.
1: Freshman year. It's not Dotson. Dotson was way over that, I think. Dotson was like a 13, wasn't he? Points per game his freshman year. 0.6 rebounds. Or no, 0.6 steals. So it wouldn't have been, because right away I went to Marcus Garrett. But 0.6 steals is probably low for him. I'm going to look this up.
0: Man, that's tough. That's 25 years to sift through. I think 8.4 points per game would be too much for Marcus Garrett for his freshman year. Devontae was the answer to the question last time. Do you hate the Devontae option here?
1: Devontae Graham?
0: Yeah. It would have been 14-15 season. So you're just looking it up, man. You can't help yourself.
1: I'm letting you do it. Who? What are we gonna do? Just say like maybe, and then like
0: I gotta
1: just
0: okay, fine. Fine. I'm gonna guess Devontae right now.
1: It's not Devontae.
0: Okay.
1: 5.7 points per game his freshman year.
0: Okay. How many rebounds, assists, and steals?
1: Total rebounds 1.5, assists 2.1, steals 0.9.
0: Okay, so I was close on some of those. Let's see, freshman. What Bill Self guard his freshman year? Give me, man, how about Elijah Johnson?
1: Good guess.
0: I'm sifting through, man.
1: Elijah Johnson, KU stats, 2.4 points per game his freshman year.
0: Okay, how about...
1: Let me look up Brady Morningstar.
0: No, I don't think he scored that much. How about Russell Robinson?
1: Ooh, good pull.
0: Would have been...
1: Well, Russ Robb wouldn't have...
0: Would have been...
1: Oh, no, that's right. Yeah, he would have been...
0: 405.
1: Yeah. For some reason, I thought Russ Robb was a...
0: But I don't think he played enough.
1: No, 3.5 points per game.
0: Yeah.
1: You stumped us. Kenaji.
0: I'm going to have to keep guessing, though, right? I mean, that's what we do. Yeah. How about Mario Chalmers?
1: Mario Chalmers, Kansas stats.
0: I feel okay about that guess.
1: Mario Chalmers, college stats. Freshman year, 11.5 points per game.
0: Man.
1: 2.7 steals. He led the Big 12... All 3 years he was here in steals.
0: If this is Alex Galindo or Omar Wilkes, I'm not going to be happy.
1: What about Frank?
0: I don't think Frank scored that much his freshman year. That was the team with Wiggins and Embiid.
1: 5.5 points per game.
0: Man, he's stumping us. We're going to have to figure this out, though. We can't figure this out.
1: Katie Najee, I'm going to go ahead and concede.
0: Oh, my God. I can't do it.
1: You can't do it? All right, go back. Just take Kenny average more or less than all of those.
0: Yeah, I'm going over on all of them.
1: Over 8.4, yeah. Yes. 2.5 rebounds.
0: That was the only questionable one for me.
1: The rebounds? That's fair. He's only 6'1", right?
0: Yeah, and we're going to have a lot
1: I don't see, and this, don't take this as like an insult, but I don't see him as a big glass crasher.
0: That's an insult. I take that as an insult.
1: Why? I just don't think he is. I think he's going to be... putting up threes and then not crashing the glass very much. So I'm going to go under on the rebounds.
0: Bill Self-Guard.
1: Two assists for sure. 0.6 steals over. Yeah, I think he goes over on three of them.
0: How about Wayne Seldon?
1: Ooh.
0: I'm going to be fixated on this. And we have other questions that are running low on time, but that's okay.
2: Stats.
0: Wayne Seldon. I like
1: what
0: that.
1: Was it? What was it? 8.4?
0: Yeah.
1: 9.7 is freshman year.
0: Man. It wasn't Oubre because he went to the league after 1 year.
1: But Xavier Henry had over double digits, right?
0: And it wasn't. Yeah, Xavier had double digits.
1: Yeah. 13.4.
0: Okay. I got one. Christian Brown.
1: Ooh.
0: I don't know if he got up to 8.4 because that was a 2020 team.
1: True. It was 5.3. What about...
0: check out the most recent episode of Time Out with Tyshawn Taylor, by the way.
1: What, Tyshawn?
0: Christian Brown. That's a good guess. Although he's,
1: let me look this up.
0: I like it because he would have started as a point guard.
1: 9.7, man.
0: Bill Self.
1: 2.2 total rebounds.
0: All right, I guess are we going to have to go
1: I'm
0: back
1: conceding.
0: To it? I'm not conceding, but I'll go to the next question.
1: All right.
0: KU Najee, that's a good poll. Cody says, do you think 2-in-1 shampoo and body wash was specifically made for armpits?
1: I think it was, yes. That's a good question.
0: Interesting.
1: Because it shampoos your armpit hair.
0: Hmm.
1: Do you use 2-in-1 shampoo and body wash?
0: I usually don't. I don't really get it.
1: Whenever I get 2-in-1 shampoo and
0: maybe
1: body wash, usually it's 3-in-1 because usually it's shampoo, conditioner, and body wash.
0: Oh, God, okay.
1: But whenever I do that, I don't use it for my hair. I just use it for my body. Like, I like my hair, too. Like, I feel like that's just straight-up body.
0: It's interesting because it had to be created for a...
1: What's the difference? Like, what's the difference between shampoo and body wash?
0: Yeah.
1: It's just, they're both soaps, right?
0: I don't know, but here...
1: Shampoo's more... Yeah, but you can moisturize your skin, too. If shampoo's more moisturizing for your hair, why can't you just use that for your skin and moisturize your skin as well?
0: Fun fact of the day, though, if you ever need to shave and are out of shaving cream, conditioner is apparently the thing to use.
1: Okay, fair enough.
0: Cody, always a hard hitter. Colin says, who are the top 100 teams in college football this year? We can also give the top 300.
1: Can I go through a list that I have?
0: Yeah, but you don't have to. You don't have to go in order. Just literally name them.
1: Oh, no order whatsoever.
0: No order.
1: All right, I'm going to go with San Jose State, Marshall, Ball State,
0: Old Dominion, Kansas.
1: Yeah. Let's see.
0: Florida State. That's good. That's good. We can
1: New Mexico
0: keep going.
1: State. Eastern Michigan. I feel like three MAC teams already.
0: Kent State. We can just do the MAC.
1: You want to do the top 10? I'll do my top 10.
0: Greenstein.
1: Right
0: yeah, you can give your top 10.
1: Ohio State, Notre Dame, Oregon, Indiana, Georgia, Texas, OU, LSU. OU. What? I don't see OU winning. I think OU. I think OU's a 6 or 7 win team. LSU, Texas A&M, Miami. Then it goes Southern Cal, Texas Tech, which is at 12, which is shocking. Michigan, Alabama, Auburn, Tennessee, BYU, Louisville, Washington, Iowa, South Carolina, Penn State, K-State at 23. No way. This is College Football News. 2026 Power Rankings. Hate that. Mississippi, Utah, Florida, Arizona State, Minnesota, Clemson, Missouri, Illinois, SMU,
0: all right, we are
1: UCLA.
0: Not going to...
1: Well, he asked for all 100. What are you...
0: Henry says, what business would you want to see on Mass Street? Interesting. Mastery, yes, this is a recent article. I think Chad Lawhorn wrote an article.
1: Chad Lawhorn did write an article.
0: .com about some openings. And, you know, sometimes it's tough for businesses down here to, you know, stay afloat. What business would you like? You'd probably like hookah or something like that.
1: No, I wouldn't. Sherry Slotta. he does. He liked the hookah lounge when he was here. He's off to greener pastures, though. Let me think. Because there's already a rally house, which is great. There's already a podcast/radio/private event space downtown, Kansas Nation. Have you heard of it? Already a lot of food. I mean, there's like Molcajetes is a great Mexican spot. Jimmy John's is right next door.
0: You know what we need? We need like a not shady convenience store type.
1: I would love
0: like a drugstore.
1: That's actually a great idea. Like a or just like a gas station.
0: Yeah, like a drugstore that we could walk to.
1: Or a
0: energy
1: drinks, man. What about a bodega? That's what they're called. Essentially, yeah, like a gas station with that doesn't have gas pumps. A corner store, a bodega,
0: drugstore.
1: Drugstore, like bodega, whatever. We need that because if, like, let's just say, for example, like, we're here and, like, we need an energy drink. We got to go all the way down to, like, 19th and Mass.
0: Right.
1: At that gas station
0: I think that's the pull.
1: I think you go, somebody needs to put in a bodega somewhere where I can get, like, a one of those, like, rollers that you get at, like, Quick Trip.
0: Rollerville Adams.
1: And then I can get a ice cold Coca-Cola Classic and
0: a
1: bag of gummy bears.
0: It is. If we want caffeine, I mean, we can go, obviously, Jimmy John's, Chipotle, Pepper Jack's, whatever.
1: If you're not a coffee guy, we have the Roost right next door.
0: Right, that's true. But, yeah, if we want, like, an energy drink, I don't know where we're going. But, anyway, appreciate the questions. I'm going to still work on that KU Najee question. I mean, we're getting to the point where we were going to just guess every guard ever and maybe never get it. But, anyway, appreciate the questions, as always, on our KU mailbag segment. We're going back to Allen Fieldhouse after this. We're going to hear from a trio of KU soccer players tonight. KU against Utah State, 7 o'clock at Rock Chalk Park. 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
0: Going to go back to Allen Fieldhouse and hear from three KU soccer players in advance of their game that's going to be kicking off here in just a little bit against Utah State. Caroline Kasten, Sophie Daw, and Jillian Grigorski earlier this week.
8: For anyone coming off the exhibition, what did you learn from that and kind of the first opportunity to get out there and play another team?
9: No, it was a fun game. I think we showed well. Our two goals were scored by two freshmen, which is great for us. I think we were talking about like our depth of our team this year is very good, and I think that we just have a lot of new people that have come in and are proving themselves and are taking the chances that they get and making the most of them, and I'm just excited to see what we're going to do with this new team.
10: Yeah, going from playing 11s against yourself to playing an actual game, I feel like can be a transition for freshmen at least, and I think they did a really good job of like bringing energy and not backing down.
11: I think also the new players are kind of balancing the old players' strengths a lot, and we see like a lot of personality, but as well as like we can all be united and unified in like the same style of play, which is really cool.
8: Yeah, Jill Mates talked a bit about your growth as a leader and kind of growing into more of an upperclassman type player. What's gone into that for you this offseason?
11: I think like the confidence, but like the trust of like the returners. I think these girls have been a huge part of it, just giving me kind of like the keys to the car and just believing in me and trying to push me to be my best. And I think that's what makes our team really good, is like we all are like pushing each other because we know we're all capable of greatness.
12: I feel like it's the same question we asked last year, but what's next? What can you guys do? What are the expectations? I know that's kind of unfair, but it seems like you keep adding to what you guys are building and doing. And is there more? Whoever wants
9: of
12: to take
9: course, it. Of course, of course there is. No, I would say like we've gotten farther each year, like you say, in the NCAA tournament. So I think it's just trying to reflect on what we did, but also not like be satisfied with that and always strive for more and know that we're a team now that is like we were ranked 15th. And so I think that we're now a team that people are looking at, and like we kind of have a just like more motivation to keep striving to reach higher goals. And I just think that we're starting out already on such a good foot with like our culture of our team is like top tier. I think that the girls are integrating well, and so I'm just excited to go into this next season and just know what we can accomplish.
10: Yeah, I think we started out in a good spot already, buying into different concepts. We brought in some new girls, and I think they're really bought into the process and the program, so we're excited.
11: I also think like this coaching staff, like we came in and they're our like goals and dreams were to make the NCAA tournament. I think our standard now is the tournament and winning first round, and I think that's really, really cool as year three comes along. Like they said, we're already like much better starting spot than we have been, and I think we're just gonna keep grinding and wanting more because like we're not a team that's satisfied at all.
12: Sure. Is it weird to watch this all kind of unfold? I mean, you had freshmen last year. You just mentioned two freshmen scored the other day, and then you had a group of freshmen that were huge to your success last year, and now they're sophomores, and someone like Kate is a junior, and you guys are all a year older. I mean, is it weird to watch that happening in real time? I mean, do you feel like you're all evolving and getting older? Do you still look at some of the younger ones as freshmen, or are they upperclassmen in their own way now?
10: I think it's really cool to see. Like, you can just see the maturity and like confidence grow in them. I think you can look at everyone on this team and like there's a little bit more there, especially girls coming in that are a little bit newer, so it's really cool to see like that switch in their mindset of just confidence.
12: For Caroline and Jill, you guys have been around now, you kind of understand Coach Lee's attacking style. For new players, whether it's freshmen or transfers, what's kind of your role in getting them to understand like what he wants to do or how he wants to attack, basically?
9: Yeah, I would say just giving them the confidence and just the reassurance that they're here for a reason. And it is a little bit different style of play for a few girls that come in, but just honing down on like moving forward and putting 100% in every single rep, every single play that we do, and just knowing that if you have intention behind what you're going to do, like they'll live with that, and then we'll make the correction later. But just trying to instill confidence in them and trying to like shake the nerves out of them as much as we can.
11: I would also say like having them like trust us and trust that like if you go and like you give your full effort and full attention to detail, then like we're all behind you, like we're gonna go with you. And even if you mess up an angle or even if it wasn't the best pass, like you have the whole team behind you. And I think that's what makes this really cool, is like we have each other's backs to the end.
8: Caroline, with Lily having played the whole offseason on the right wing back, what's it like, and how much can it help you, you know, being potentially as dangerous up the right side as you guys are up the left this year?
9: I think it's great. It's super exciting. I do think we've gotten to a rhythm with our team, and I think just being threatening both sides, central, high, like having an amazing keeper behind us, just our whole team is such well-rounded, and I think we're really, like Jill was mentioning, like trusting each other a lot more and like trusting that each player that steps on the field is going to do their role and going to do their job and just better our team. It's really exciting.
8: And then Jill, what's your perspective been on some of the people competing for opportunities at the forward position in front of you?
11: I think it's been like really cool to just be someone they could go to ask questions. I think I'm in a really unique position as far as like I'm a midfielder, but I kind of play as like a drop forward sometimes. And so just being able to be like, hey, like if you go, like I'm coming with you, like I trust you. And they're working so hard, all of them. They're really like going on the details, which they start our press, and so they know that's a huge responsibility. But it's really been really fun to like just watch people compete against each other.

0: guys the team can be really good.
1: Jill, I think you said depth, maybe all three of you did, probably have. Is one of your strengths, obviously. Is there one that stands out more than that? And then kind of the opposite of that is, what do you guys still need heading into this season? Or are you really focusing on fine-tuning and improving to be the team you want to be?
0: I think something that this team like really needs is just a game that actually matters under our belt. I think the exhibition game was huge just for us. I think a lot of the freshmen were so excited, which is so awesome, so that they're excited instead of nervous. But I think one like real game with the KU fans behind us, with under the lights at Rock Chalk Park, I think that's just going to give this team what they need and give us like the motivation, the excitement, the hungriness that we need to take to the NCAA tournament and far.
1: Yes. Either of you guys, another trait or skill or emergence that you guys can pinpoint that maybe would really help you take that next step?
2: I feel like a lot just comes with experience, like Jill said. So just getting a game under our belt and getting some good film on like our current team too. Everyone's just really excited to just get out there and play. Like, there's not much you can do with exhibition 11s that can like really recreate what a real game feels like. So, yeah.
1: Is August 12th crazy to have your first game? I mean, you had an exhibition in the single digits. Is that crazy or are you thankful?
3: I love it.
1: Yeah.
3: I'm excited. I like starting early. I'm like excited that we play in 2 days instead of like on Saturday.
1: Right.
3: Yeah, I think it's fun.
1: And is there something you would pinpoint, Carol, as a strength of this team, the number one thing on that list right now?
3: As a strength?
1: Yeah.
3: Yeah, I would say, I mean, I think we do have a lot of new people. I think they're like buying into what we're doing is very high, and I think so many girls have just been asking questions like constantly like, outside of practice, just like wanting to get better. And I think like knowing that there's so many girls on the team that want to like buy into the process pretty much and like want to better the team and just take the minutes that they get or take the time that they get to and do everything that they can with it, I think is great. And we haven't even, like Jill said, played the game yet. So I'm excited to see like when we're in the season too, like people get experience, people start to understand it more. I'm just excited to see what we can do with it.
4: Anything else for the ladies? Awesome. Thanks, ladies.
5: Thank you. Caroline Kasten, Sophie Daw, and Jillian Gregorski in advance of tonight's match at home against Utah State. Return trip for the Aggies after KU went out to Logan last year. And a solid exhibition performance. Got to see some fun things on Saturday from this KU soccer team. Yes, there are some questions, but they've got a very solid core coming back, Dan.
6: Yeah, they certainly do. And it's kind of headlined by those three. And obviously Caroline Kasten's, you know, getting recognized by the Herman Trophy watch list. So that's really exciting. Sophie Daw has just continued to get better and better and better as a goalkeeper. And, you know, you're bringing back Livy Moore. You're bringing in a couple of really awesome freshmen in Olivia Joyce and Olivia Kaiser who actually scored. But, again, there's going to be a lot of competition in there. And Nate Lee, I mean, we saw this kind of last year, doesn't like to really – substitute in that much, but I think that he's kind of has an embarrassment of riches, if you will, in that soccer roster, so he's going to have to play a lot of these ladies just to get as much talent out of it as possible. But yeah, I mean, it's going to be really, really exciting to kind of see how this all comes to fruition. That's going to be tonight at 7 o'clock. If you haven't gotten your tickets, go out to Rock Chalk Park tonight and see the Kansas Jayhawks soccer team in action against Utah State.
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4: 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All right, we're doing a Big 12 Outlook, record forecast, whatever you want to call it. Arizona State is KU's first opponent. Of course, that's September 19th at Wembley Stadium in London. They lose Sam Levitt to the portal. He goes to LSU. Yep. That's a big loss for them. And Kenny Dillingham, who was in the Big 12 championship game just a couple years ago, trying to get back there this season.
5: Yeah, I mean, they're essentially starting from scratch. They lost a number of players from last year, and they actually, like Kansas, have not officially named their starting quarterback. It's going to be between Cutter Bowley, transfer from Kentucky, Mikey Keen, transfer from UCF, I believe, Jake Fenton, Cam Dyer as well. A lot of people think Cutter Bowley is going to be the guy. Had an okay season last year for Kentucky, but it's going to be interesting, and we haven't really talked about this enough, so I'll roll through really fast. So they play Morgan State week one. So it's Saturday, September 4th. That's going to be a win. The week before they travel out to London, they had to go at Texas A&M. I mean, that's going to be a tough game for them.
4: I mean, they probably lose that game.
5: Absolutely, they lose that game. So they start off 1-1 right there. Then they have to go out to Wembley Stadium, which is a home game for Kansas, technically. I think that they lose to the Jayhawks. I think they start off 1-2, and their backs are against the ropes. They're playing against Baylor to start it off, and they wind up beating Baylor. So they go 2-2. They go, and they beat Hawaii because Baylor is actually going to Arizona State. So they have so they have two home games back-to-back after the Wembley game with Baylor and Hawaii. I think that they get right in those ones, so they're 3-2. They have to go to Lubbock, play at Texas Tech, so that's 3-3. Texas Tech's going to beat them. K-State goes to their place. I think that Kansas State beats Arizona State this year. That is, I have a weird amount of faith in Kansas State just for that game alone. So they wind up going, what is that, 4-4, I believe, right? So,
4: no, that's only seven games. Why don't you restart and I'll count for you? I think you could use a friend.
5: There
4: in
5: we go.
4: Situation.
5: Do they beat Morgan State
4: or me?
5: Beat Morgan State.
4: Okay.
5: They lose two in a row at Texas A&M and then
4: so they're
5: Kansas.
4: 1-2.
5: Then they beat Baylor in Hawaii.
4: They're 3-2.
5: Then they lose to Texas Tech.
4: 3-3.
5: Then they
4: lose to K-State.
5: K-State. 3-4. They lose to BYU in Provo.
4: 3-5.
5: They beat Colorado. They beat UCF.

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1: When LeBron James announced earlier this summer that he was leaving the Los Angeles Lakers with a destination to be determined, many people, including me, were surprised. Not only because of the basketball reasons and the life reasons, his wife and kids, of course, based in L.A., his son Bronny, on the Lakers, but also from a business perspective. I incorrectly thought that maybe he wanted to tie himself to Mark Walter, the majority governor of the Los Angeles Lakers. Well, maybe LeBron knew something that we didn't. Maybe LeBron was aware of something that we were not aware of, which is that he didn't know who he was actually partnering with and working for. Maybe LeBron James knew that the Los Angeles Lakers were going to be sold the entire time and was looking at that franchise and saying, the future is uncertain. I need to go where someone is certain. The someone is Bob Myers running the Philadelphia 76ers. I wonder if the sale of the Lakers had anything to do with LeBron's departure. For the ESPN Radio Sports Beat, I'm Evan Cohen.
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8: Boy, what an opportunity this is for Colorado. 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
6: 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And now, it's Rich Eisen.
8: Well, hey, everybody. Welcome to this edition of the Rich Eisen Show live from Los Angeles, California, where the Lakers apparently have some new owners. It's the wonderful world of the Los Angeles Lakers. Down the street, we got it's quick. A lot of hands being changed, but we're excited for the future here in Los Angeles sports, to say the least, and we'll be all over it. Every single day at 844-204-RICH, number to dial right here on this program. Jed Fish, the head coach of the University of Washington. First up, Rashawn Gary in studio, an actual Dallas Cowboy stopping by here. One of New Jersey's finest.
9: Yes.
8: That'll make two such individuals here in this room.
9: Thank you, Rich.
8: I said two. Chris Hardwick stops by as the wall is there for your viewing pleasure all the time. I've got a Power Rankings where I'm actually power ranking NFL teams like it's a playing season.
9: Hey.
10: Oh, yeah.
8: You guys convinced me to do it. I got one arm tied behind my back.
11: Way too early.
8: I'm going to do it. And then I've got a four downs on the Green Bay Packers. There's you as well at 844-204-RICH, number to dial. Whether you are Watching us on Disney Plus, the ESPN app, listening to us on ESPN Radio, Sirius XM, Channel 80. Good to see you over there, Christopher Brockman.
9: Hey, Rich.
8: DJ Mikey D's.
10: Good morning, Rich.
8: Don't sound too excited to be here.
9: Yeah, hey, I'm excited.

0: Yeah, well, you quickly moved on to welcoming Mike.
1: Yeah,
0: before
1: I mean, you gave him like a half a second.
0: Good morning.
2: Hi, TJ.
0: So, you pay no I don't know.
3: I will take this time to give you an answer and say,
2: okay, Rich, is O'Shea Jackson Jr. part of the new ownership group of the Los Angeles Lakers that's replacing the new ownership group of the Los Angeles Lakers?
3: Would it surprise you if he was? Like, let's be honest. Kind of. I don't know.
2: All right. Well, I can't wait to chat with him since he's the one that was having an after party for his movie Idiots that prevented you from making a couple of fantasy draft choices.
3: Listen, we were shaking hands.
0: Hold on. I'm going to defend TJ here. There are other people in this league who deserve more ire.
1: Far more ire.
2: We'll call out John Hamm later. 844-204-RICH, number to John. Okay.
0: Got it, TJ.
2: During the program yesterday, news broke. Adam Schefter, the Vikings have announced Kyler Murray as their starting quarterback. Quarterback competition is over. Where's the press conference? What happened? How was this informed? I texted Adam during the commercial break. He's like, they told the team it's over. I'm like, okay. Sure enough, press conference is after the program. So let's review the sound bites, if you will. The man who made the decision before a single preseason snap is had.
3: Get it out the way.
2: It starts the full preseason. Tomorrow night, NFL Network, two games. Mm. I said two. Okay. The Vikings have already decided. It's Kyler Murray. All right, Kevin O'Connell, why?
4: I think he's demonstrated what he's capable of. You know, both the experience he has playing at a high level in this league, but also his experience now of coming in here, being challenged. And I think he's shown enough to really project with the right prerequisite now of work for a starter leading into a camp that we can get the rhythm, the timing, we can get the mastery of our system and this year's system, regardless of what we've done in previous years, what we're going to look like, how we're going to play. You know, there's different things and nuances that, you know, we're going to fit to what our players, Kyler included, do the best. And, you know, in my opinion, he's got the skill set. And the abilities, you know, not only just from a standpoint of accuracy, but his ability to affect the game with his athleticism. But he's also proven to be smart, you know, very hardworking and able to take in a lot of information and churn that out. Now we really want to give him the opportunity to really start building a comfort level, not only with the system, but with the guys.
2: Okay, there you have it. Mastery of system, by the way. That's not a bad fantasy name.
0: It's a Metallica album.
2: Right. Mastery of the System is the Metallica album. Smell the glove. We knew when Kyler signed. That's the royal we. I did. I said it from this chair. It's over. And now it's obvious. I'm not saying that it was actually in real life over when they signed Kyler Murray. I'm not saying that they didn't have a true competition at all. I didn't say then it's over, meaning it's all going to be a sham from here, signing day, to here, today. It wasn't a sham. I'm sure there might have been a time where, like, all right, we're really going to see what this is. But going in, knowing what Kyler has done in the league and how inexpensive he is now, I keep repeating myself. The bottom line is he has more experience. He has a skill set that they want to take for a spin. He has an upside they want to see right now, in the 1 year they have him, if it can be realized, they have a veteran team and a top five defense ready to roll, which is why they tried to keep Sam Darnold from going to Seattle and Daniel Jones from going to Indianapolis while still having J.J. McCarthy coming off of an injury-marred rookie season. They tried to keep them all, and they were all like, nah. We know you want to see what you have in your second-year player. And we're out. Now, Kyler Murray knows they've already seen what they saw in their second-year player. And he knows I'm done in Arizona. He understands he's only cost

0: costing this much for Minnesota, so they're going to be far more wide open to give him a shot than, say, Mike LaFleur was in Arizona. So he'll go there. All those pieces together made me think J.J. McCarthy needs to show up like Fran Tarkenton in order to win this job. And ready, like Fran at his peak, to win this gig. So this makes sense. Everything that Kevin O'Connell just said, it makes sense. Kyler had this to say about winning the gig.
1: I mean, the whole process was great. You know, full transparency from KO to me, to JJ, to everybody in the room. You know, the competition was, it was what it was, and it's everything I expected it to be. I didn't expect to be handed the job or anything like that. I just expected to come here and compete, and I'm very appreciative of how it was handled.
0: There you go.
2: Okay.
0: Didn't mind going through the rigors with somebody who's played half or even far less than the half amount of time that he has had played in his career.
3: Prove yourself.
0: Totally understood. Humbled. Yada, yada, and yada. Okay? So, got it. Now comes the playing part of it all. Week one, home for Green Bay. Week two, at Chicago. Thrown right in the NFC North cauldron.
2: Go get it.
0: And I'm sure Kyler's like, okay, yeah, that's tough competition. Don't know if y'all realized, but I've been participating in the deepest end of the pool in the National Football League over the last few years, where not one, not two, but three teams made the playoffs last year. Two of them played for the NFC title. One of them won the whole damn shooting match. And the other one could have been the one seed throughout if they beat the defending, now, Super Bowl champions in Week 18 at home last year. Anyone understands what makes diamonds?
1: Again, I look at this as like a blessing. I get to play the game that I love every single day. I truly mean it. No pressure at all. Just come out here, play the game that I love to play, be myself, let the chips fall where they may. And again, I don't got to do too much. I have a great surrounding cast around me. I'm thankful.
0: Yeah, he's thankful. Yeah, man. Why do you think he signed in Minnesota? Kevin O'Connell told him, you're going to have a real chance to win this job and throw to Justin Jefferson and Jordan Addison. And we're going to spice up the roster. Then Juwan Jennings from the NFC West comes in. You can make the argument that's the best three-headed monster coming out of a wide receiver room in the National Football League.
3: Pass catchers.
2: Interesting.
0: Three. Got to have three.
3: It's the magic number.
0: We said that's Justin Jefferson. Jordan Addison went healthy. Take the top of the defense off. Juwan Jennings. I would safely say if San Francisco had a better overtime in the Super Bowl, Juwan Jennings could be walking around as a Super Bowl MVP. He was unbelievable in that Super Bowl.
3: Yep.
0: Skill sets there. TJ Hockenson went healthy. The running back room. The offensive line is the key. We talked about it all yesterday. Offensive line is the absolute key. So, end of story. There's opportunity there. Opportunity there for Kyler Murray. And the Vikings are like, this is why we also gave you the opportunity to come here with no tag clause. You have free reign to take this team where we want you to take it. And free roadway to take the path out of town, if you so desire. But we'll let the chips fall where they may with us too, along with you. And that's why a lot of people are thinking, if they're given this path to Kyler Murray, then it's over for J.J. McCarthy in Minnesota. And Kevin O'Connell was asked exactly that.
4: Do you see JJ having a future with the organization outside of whether there's going to be an injury or not?
5: Yeah, absolutely. I mean, to me, he's still a guy that's only played 10 games. He's shown improvement off of last year. You know, even in this training camp with the work he's put in and his comfort level just growing a little bit day in and day out. I'm still very excited to continue to, you know, get to work with him every single day, coach him, and as he knows, he's holding the pen on his story, and we're going to support him and try to just help him continue to improve as a young player at the most difficult position in sports. And you know, he's got to also understand this isn't just a long-term mindset, which we want to have always for a player his caliber and a young player like him, but it could be an immediate response needed. And you know, JJ's the kind of guy that'll be ready to rock and roll. I know that.
2: What were they really thinking?
0: Listen, folks. Listen. I got born into this league as a backup to Tom Brady. Okay? Coming off of a damn near undefeated season. And that guy that we have given the starting job to, I don't think he's Tom Brady. And listen, what happened to Tom Brady, Chris, after he damn near went undefeated? What happened to him?
6: Got hurt.
0: Yeah, that's right. Got to have your head on a swivel in this league, and I hope everything works out with Kyler Murray. Trust me, I would love to be in another difficult situation again, like the one Sam Darnold put me in because he won 14 games. He won so damn much that he put us in a tough spot. Please, Kyler Murray, do that to us again. And then I will have to deal with what we do with J.J. McCarthy at the end of the day. But if Murray's the right guy here, it is also called not for long for a reason. And that might be the case here. I'm not going to shut the door on J.J. McCarthy right here and right now, when I might have to open the door for him in week two. And guess where we're going in week two? The same spot where J.J. McCarthy had the fourth quarter of the ages last year. Chicago. Where everybody thought, his kid's dead in the water. We made the worst possible mistake. Oh, wait a minute. J.J. McCarthy suddenly did look like Frank Tarkenton, and we beat the Bears. And then maybe J.J. McCarthy shows up against everybody else like he did against Dallas. And now suddenly he's that guy. And Kyler Murray, who? I'd love to be in that situation as well if I'm forced to be in that situation. I'm not going to sit here and shut any doors. Of course, you can't say it that way. But as I told J.J. McCarthy, listen, this is new. It's new for him. Injuries, coming back from injuries, saying things that now come back to bite him. I'm sure his head is completely turned around, his world is turned upside down, and yada, yada, yada, but you got to stay ready. And then in that respect, too, when the Minnesota Vikings take on the Detroit Lions, for instance, this season, twice is when they take him on. Weeks 8 and 15. Just look across the way and look at a first overall selection there who had to go to a different spot. And just look again at the guy who just beat him out. New opportunities come along for people who stick around this league and do it the right way and or get lucky and have an opportunity show up. The Vikings take on the Tampa Bay Buccaneers this year. I don't know. Do they do that too? I have the schedule in front of me there. No, I don't see a TB. No. They're right there. Week 3. There it goes. There's another one.
7: 3.
0: There you go. Right there. No, and they take on Miami. There's Malik Willis getting an opportunity. Daniel Jones, week 7. Week 8 is Goff. I mean, it's just chock full. Week 11 is Brock Purdy. Week 12 could be Tua. Week 13 is a quarterback in Carolina who got drafted first overall and then benched by his new coach. And now look at him in year 4. Geno Smith is week 17 if he's still around right there. Unless the guy who's throwing all these interceptions against the Bucs in preseason practice right now takes away that opportunity. But again, he's the king of, I never wrote back for those who wrote off. So, and Kevin O'Connell, again, he's been there. He's bounced around the league as a quarterback himself. Obviously, it didn't all pan out for him. I'm not sitting here saying J.J. McCarthy is going to be the next coach of the year for the Minnesota Vikings one day or somebody else. I'm just saying he's just got to inhale and then exhale and know that you can get a chance week two, week three, week one. Got to be ready. Career and season is not over for this guy. But you got to give it up to Kevin O'Connell, who's basically like, okay, we're going to go through a process, and I'm not going to sit here and go, well, we'll start one guy against the Giants in preseason week one, and we'll start another guy in week two. Then between weeks two and three, I'll take some time to take a look at anything, and then I'll figure out who the guy is. And then we'll figure out who's going to start against Green Bay, and I'm not going to say it because I don't want to give Green Bay any ideas. Screw it. All the reps are going to Kyler. Mastery of the system. Kudos to him. See how it works out. 844-204-RICH, number to dial. Speaking of teams that wear purple, the Washington Huskies head coach Jed Fish is going to be joining us next. We're going to talk some college football with this man. This is the Rich Eisen Show on a Wednesday.
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0: That's it.
1: So do your job, be a pro. You know, I think when you start making it, you know, our friend Coach Harbaugh used to say, we don't need slogan soup around here, right? So I kind of learned that, and I'm like, we don't need just a bunch of slogans everywhere. We don't just need to have a big old, you know, just drop a bunch of slogans on the walls and all that stuff. So we're kind of simple. Be a pro, and we just kind of live by that standard here.
2: Ted Fish, University of Washington, head football coach here on the Rich Eisen Show. Our radio audience just returned, and we've been just chopping up about all the guys that on whose staffs you've been on throughout your career. And just one last one I want to linger on is Sean McVay, who is, you know, now for the, I believe, first time, is he finally 40 years old? I mean, it's kind of crazy in how long he's already done it. You were on his staff for a couple of seasons, if I'm not mistaken. What did you see there that makes him better than most?
1: Oh, man. Well, you know, I was there year two and year three, so we went to the Super Bowl in his second year, and I had an unbelievable season, 15-3. And then the next year, we missed the playoffs. We went 9-7 at that time. But his ability to provide stability in the program, in the franchise, his ability to connect with players. We obviously all know about his intelligence and his ability to see offensive football. But, you know, I just still can, you know, I always go back to, and he says it's a quote from his dad. Because I've always talked about it from him, is that you compete with schematics, but you win with people. And I think that Sean is so good at connecting with people that it's kind of been our secret sauce here over the last 5 or 6 years of what type of relationships can we build in and out of the building to be able to have the type of success that Sean has.
2: Well, listen, it helps that some of the people are Myles Garrett, right? But the bottom line is that when Garrett shows up here and Aaron Donald suddenly has his pilot light lit again, he wouldn't be attempting it if the coach that's still there is somebody he couldn't stand, right?
1: You know, yeah, what I mean? There's no doubt. I mean, when I was there, I remember bringing Ndamukong Suh in to Nobu and Malibu and sit down with him and Sean explaining to him why, you know, he should sign a contract to be with us. Then we brought in Dante Fowler, you know, who was the fifth overall pick for the Jags. Then we brought in Clay Matthews. Then we had Marcus Peters and Aqib Talib. So when you're able to attract so much talent, they're obviously attracted for a particular reason. And the reason is his ability to connect with them. So, sure, Myles Garrett and, you know, Jalen Ramsey going through the program as well, you know, a few years back. And I mean, there's just such talent that constantly goes through the program. And his willingness and his ability to connect with the greatest players that's ever done it, the Aaron Donalds of the world, the Myles Garrett, the Matthew Staffords, the Cooper Kupps, but also his ability to make everybody in the building, in the program, in the organization feel good is a trait that I hope to one day be able to achieve as well.
2: Just real quick before we move on you and your program in college football, what's your favorite Aaron Donald story of what you saw him do close up?
1: I'll tell you, my favorite Aaron Donald's plays in a row, Aaron was in the backfield before you could even, like, look back up. And I just, like, obviously I was messing around, but I just ripped this guy. And I'm like, can you block this guy, please? I mean, what are we doing? Number 99 is in the backfield. And Aaron just looks at me and just smiles. He goes, he ain't blocking me. And I go, I know, but we got to pretend we're trying to block you. Otherwise, we can't even get a playoff. And he's such a good dude. Aaron is, and when I got the head job, he was one of the first to text, and I just always appreciate what type of person he is.
2: That's awesome. Jed Fish here on the Rich Eisen Show. Okay, so where are you right now for the season here?
1: Yeah, so we just finished our fifth practice, our third straight with pads on. Tomorrow we'll get back at it again with full pads, and then we'll take a softer day, and then we'll have our first scrimmage. And we're in a good spot right now, knock on wood. We have a very healthy team, a team that's really loving to be around one another. Our quarterback's in a great place. That's really what I like the best, is where he's at mentally, where he's at physically. And then we have a lot of returning starters We have 16 returning starters. We have one of the youngest teams in all of college football. But with that being said, I really love the way our guys are playing, the energy they're playing with, and the passion they're playing with.
2: Well, I mean, the place that your quarterback is physically as a returning starter, Jed, is in and of itself kind of news, or at least it was back in January, in terms of Damon Wilson and what he was doing to try and depart, then come back, and then lawsuits were being talked about from Washington's point of view. Clearly, pages are turned between then and now. But Damon Williams. But the issue here, is there an issue anymore, Jed?
1: No, it's just that. I kind of said in the Big Ten media days, like, I mean, this to me is like a one-day or two-day holdout in the NFL. And like, who cares? You know, keep it moving. He's in such a good place with the team, with the staff. It was what I think like January 14th to January 16th or whatever it was.
2: Right.
1: With the way he's handled himself with the media, the way he's handled himself with our donors, the way he's handled himself with our players, with our coaching staff. I mean, he's in such a good spot. I just love watching right now the way he's playing. I think he's a different guy because now he's going into year three in our program. He's now going into year two as a starter. That's just different. He's got 16 starts under his belt. And, I just think we got a special kid that's going to do some really cool things if we do a great job of protecting him. And I got to do a great job of calling plays and putting him in position to be successful.
2: Well, I'm glad to hear that, obviously, because the last thing you want is that. And but I have to ask, certainly in this day and age, Jed, where NIL and transfer portal is so front and center and Congress may get involved and, you know, the SEC commissioner is saying this.

0: is not a ploy if we're thinking about taking our ball and going somewhere else. And the Big Ten commissioner and Tony Petitti is talking about 24 playoff teams, and it just gets bigger and bigger and bigger, and the dollars are right there front and center. But you're really at the cross-section based even on that 48-hour period about contracts and what's enforceable and what's not. So you'd be a perfect guy to ask the question, what rules do you think need to be put in place here to move forward collectively?
1: Well, I think, you know, the number one thing we have to do, and I've been saying this for years, is we have to start with making coaches' contracts enforceable. When we don't have coaches' contracts enforceable, we send such a bad message. Now, what we use is buyouts, right? We use buyouts, but we don't have – in the NFL, they make it very clear. You need permission to leave. And then the next part of it is we have rules that in the NFL you have contracts that you don't have an option to leave until you get to that option year. And then the team decides whether or not they're going to move on from you earlier than your contract because you're getting paid. You're an employee. Now, I know we don't use the word employee. I know we don't use the word pay for play. But, you know, what these kids are doing is they're getting compensated for, you know, for what they're doing. And we've got to make sure that we are able to have some rules that we all abide by. Now, for some reason, the college athletic world has always been, well, how do we find a loophole rather than how do we abide? I think it would be nice if we could just say the university pays X. If there's some reason outside of the cap that some player needs to receive some other marketing deal, it has to be approved by some version of a commissioner, league office, or whatnot. But outside of that, like, just find a number. We personally in Washington, we need someone to tell us what the number is because we don't spend enough. So if we're going to spend, if we get to a high number, then hopefully that would mean that we can get to that number as well. Because soon they're going to get to a point where if you're only using third-party dollars and a small pool or a smaller cap, there's going to be too many different levels of separation. So we need to be at that spot where they let us, like Congress said, hey, you can, you know, X amount of 20-something million dollars for retention, X amount of million dollars for revenue share, X amount of million dollars for women's sports and Olympic sports. And then let's figure out how we can have some version of a competitive environment where there's some parity in what we pay.
0: And again, I don't want to get politics involved here, Coach. None of us really want to stray in those lanes, but reaching and hoping Congress does something. I mean, the Senate just took a month-long break with this bill sitting there to be voted on and then sent over to the House, and then you got to – that's a whole different ball of wax. So it's like waiting for Congress to do something might not be the answer, especially, again, when their scheduling is part of all of this too. By the way, kudos to your school for making the Apple Cup a week one game for the first time ever. I mean, to put those emotions on the line right out of the gate is gumption, that's for sure, to say the least.
1: Yeah.
0: But then you got the Big Ten schedule right ahead. I mean, all of this together, I just find it interesting that you're like, okay, it's got to start with your profession, right? That the buyouts that somebody can't just come along and say, your buyout's just $8 million. Somebody who's, you know, in the oil and gas industry, say, or something in the alumni base can pay that and off you go. So you're saying it all starts there.
1: I think so, because I think that regulates a lot of movement. And it also sends the right message, right? That contracts do matter, because I have a really hard time, you know, getting on to kids about not being able to do something when we're able to do it, right? That doesn't make a lot of sense to me. So if somebody wants to leave it, like, for example, we were talking about Sean earlier. One of the other 31 teams can't just decide to go hire Sean, right? I mean, it doesn't work that way. So why do we allow one of the other 63 teams or whatever, 30 teams that can afford, you know, some of us to go just get hired? Like, why not have some version of we're telling these kids we're as stable as they are? And then we could go to the next line of regulation. But if it's not Congress, then who is it? You know, then it's probably going to have to be a breakaway. It's probably going to have to be a couple leagues getting together. It's going to have to be 36 teams getting together whatever it might be, and figuring out how to have a great football, you know, league, and have it obviously partially privatized and partially public, and go from there. But right now, this is not working. You know, it's working because we're all having great teams and great games. But if we're going to other people every day or going to other courts to ask for a ruling, it's very hard to have a stable environment where you can at least know what to plan for next year.
0: Yeah, certainly if coaches go somewhere else and then try to poach someone else's quarterback.
1: Yeah, exactly.
0: Don't want to linger on that too long, but let's talk about some of the guys that are in the next level. Cleveland fans are nuts about Denzel Boston right now. And also Jonah Coleman in Denver. What can you tell me about, again, these kids and maybe your role in making sure they're set up for the future?
1: Yeah, I'm so excited from the things that I've heard and read, and what we've done is we found a way to try to, like, demonstrate to our players, like, hey, look at this article, you know, about Denzel finding his way with the first team, or Coach Monken talking about Denzel in a press conference and how prepared he's been, or Coach Payton saying that Jonah Coleman doesn't come across as a rookie. You know, that all, to me, demonstrates that those guys embrace the Be a Pro standard here and the Be a Pro model, and it doesn't matter where they got drafted, second round, fourth round. What mattered was they came in there prepared to be a pro, and then they're being rewarded for that. I think the same is going with Carver Willis in San Francisco, from what I understand. Mm-hmm. He's having a great camp. Takario Davis in Cincinnati, great camp. And I'm just so excited about the fact that those guys and, you know, Zach Durfee, I talked to Liam the other day, down in Jacksonville, how he's doing. So it's pretty cool to have relationships with all these coaches that have taken on our former players. Obviously so proud of T-Mac being the offensive player of the year. You know, we had him, recruited him, coached him in Arizona from last season. So I take great pride, and I love all of our former players' successes. And it's been super cool to watch it. Certainly with Denzel and Jonah have gotten a lot of the headlines recently over the last 2 days.
0: Yeah, no doubt about that. For real. I mean, for Sean Payton to say somebody has shown up like a pro, doesn't look like a rookie, that's a manhole cover being thrown around. You know what I mean?
1: Right there. Oh, yeah. You know. Oh, yeah. I told him that, too. I told Jonah, I said, for Coach Payton to say that,
0: yeah,
1: keep doing what you're doing, and then just keep doing it better.
0: Yeah, that's right. And I assume Liam Cohen is a Rams connection, right?
1: Liam and I, you know, that hallway, Zach Taylor, Shane Waldron, Liam Cohen, Chris Shula, you know, that Zach Robinson, those were like the seven offices in a row. It was a pretty sweet hallway to be in. And Wade Phillips being across the hall, Joe Barry. I mean, it was just a pretty special hallway that Coach McVay was able to put together, and I was fortunate to be there.
0: Yeah. Liam, did you hear what he had to say about nobody's talking about the Jaguars? I don't know if that filtered through your world. You saw that? I mean,
1: I loved it.
0: Yeah, I've seen 40 pictures of Caleb Williams on the NFL site. Nobody's talking about us. He's something else, this guy, man.
1: He's great. He is. Liam is awesome. He was. We were together for 2 years. Yeah. He's awesome.
0: Well, good luck. I mean, again, I'm not just saying it. Washington State, Apple Cup, week one, that's some serious business. Certainly since you know they're going to want an extra piece based on what happened with the Pac-12, right?
1: No doubt.
0: They're going to want a piece.
1: And, you know, the way the game went last year, like, we got to be ready. We got to be ready, and we got to play our best. And who wants to, you know, you got to start on a high note. And to play the rival in week one and then play your rival in week 12, you got the rivalry sandwich going. So we got to make sure we do a great job there in week one, and our team knows it.
0: Yeah, and the defending champs coming in your final home game of the season as well.
1: With
0: Indiana and Cignetti coming in before you visit Oregon at the end. So
1: yeah.
0: This ain't easy.
1: It ain't easy.
0: But and hopefully maybe I'll run into you when you're down here in Los Angeles on that first weekend in October, Jed.
1: That'd be awesome.
0: It's always
1: love
0: great
1: to see you, Rich.
0: It's always great connecting with you. Always great.
1: Thanks, man.
0: You got it.
1: I appreciate you.
0: You bet. Right back out there. Right there up in the beautiful Pacific Northwest. Jed Fish. The Washington Huskies head coach here on the Rich Eisen Show. How about that? Hey, let's take accountability as coaches first. You know, some rich alum just like let's throw a few million bucks here, and coach is gone. See ya, adios, adios. And hey, it's true. Every coach can be had in college football.
2: Yeah,
0: every coach can be had.
3: That's a great point.
2: No one gets mad when they change teams.
0: Right, and then rosters get changed.
2: Yep.
0: I just took my shot there. Everybody thinks that the institution that came to DeMond Williams was from a certain spot in Baton Rouge. I don't mean Marshall's Southern University.
2: Oh, got it.
0: You know, Marshall's just one of the coaches in Baton Rouge.
2: Sure. Okay.
3: Just to clarify.
0: I just wanted to throw that in.
2: Schmain Lippen sounds.
0: Jed's got a good sense of humor. He can handle that sort of tweaking. But that's seriously, Washington versus Washington State right out of the gate. Michigan used to play Notre Dame to start the season, which was great until Notre Dame started warming up by getting somebody like Reichert. You can't look past their team because Michigan's right around the corner. That guy. And then Notre Dame cuts and runs a couple of years ago. Oh, yeah.
2: By the way,
0: right over there.
2: That's what I suggested last week about what could happen to your big game.
0: Which is, well, what?
2: Michigan? Play Ohio State and
0: right
2: Michigan.
0: Week one?
2: Early on in the season.
0: Never going to happen.
2: I'm sure they said the same thing about the Apple.
0: Let me just tell you this. And I'll ask you, Mike, real quick.
2: Yes.
0: We got to take a break.
2: Yeah.
0: Would Fox, which has the game between Michigan and Ohio State every year, would they want that game at 7 at night or straight up at noon? When would they want it, if they had their druthers? If they had their druthers, would Fox want it the game at night or right up straight up at noon?
2: I have to think they'd want it
3: at night.
2: At night.
0: Correct. What do you think Michigan and Ohio State tell them every year? Not a chance.
2: Guess what?
0: Because that's the way it's always been
2: done. Not up to them anymore.
0: That's the way Bo and Woody did it.
2: Those guys are dead.
0: Yeah.
2: It's not up to them
0: anymore. I'm well aware of that. I'm well aware of that. Let's take a break. 844-204-RICH. Number to dial. When we come back, Chris Brockman tells me who else is dead. 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
0: Power.
2: Of all the teams in the National Football League to crack the top 10 going into the preseason games. That's coming up. And my, I mean, there's a lot of Green Bay here in the air. I've got, it's a Green Bay four downs day, former Green Bay Packer, now Dallas Cowboy, Rashawn Gary coming in.
3: Nice.
2: And
3: playing that
2: Brandon in St. Louis is here on the Rich Eisen Show. Did I get this right? Brandon, you there?
4: Hello.
3: Hello.
1: Hello.
2: What's going on, Brandon?
4: How's it going?
2: I'm good. What's on your mind?
4: Good. I wanted to do the Packers win loss, but I didn't. I just want to say before, Rich, I am a big fan of your book. I know you like to crap on it, but I thoroughly enjoyed it.
2: Okay. All right, Brandon.
1: Wow.
2: Thank you for that.
1: Hey, that's Brandon.
2: That's old school right there. It's ancient. Yeah, the book's a little bit. It was a passion project. So thank you for saying that. That you've made my day. And there's another one coming on the draft next year. By the way, my latest book. I actually went back to do that again. All right. So you want to do a Green Bay Packer? All right. I have the paperwork right now in front of me. Green Bay Packer win loss game right now. Brandon in St. Louis here on the Rich Eisen Show. What happens when they take on Kyler Murray in his new home digs in week one? What happens?
4: That's going to be a win.
2: Ah. Then you visit the Jets.
4: That's going to be a win.
2: 2-0 on the road to start. Home opener. Thursday night football against Atlanta.
4: That's going to be a win.
2: 3-0 visiting Tampa.
4: We're going to take a loss here.
2: 3-1 home for the Bears.
4: That's going to be a win.
2: 4-1 home for the Cowboys.
4: That's going to be a big win.
2: Oh, big one. Should have you call back in when Rashawn Gary's sitting here to say that. 5-1 at the Lions.
4: That's going to be a loss, too.
2: 5-2 home for the Panthers on a Thursday night.
4: That's going to be a win.
2: That's now 6-2 at the Patriots.
4: It's going to be a loss.
2: 6-3 home for the Vikings.
4: We got J.J. McHandoff starting. That's going to be another win.
2: J.J. McHandoff has been called.
3: Wow.
2: 7-3 off the bye now at the Rams on the Wednesday before Thanksgiving.
4: It's going to be a big loss.
2: Big loss. Okay. 7-4 at the Saints.
4: It's going to be a win.
2: Back. We're back. 8-4 home for the Bills on a Sunday night.
4: It's going to be another win.
2: What a game that is. 9-4 home for the Dolphins.
4: Win.
2: Against the former coach there, right there. 10-4 at the Bears on Christmas afternoon.
3: Bears.
4: We're going to sweep the Cubbies.
2: Oh, boy. Okay. So that's 1, 2, 3, 4, 5, 6, 7, 8, 9, 10, 11-4. Home for the Texans on a Monday night.
4: We're going to win.
2: 12-4 home for the Lions.
4: And we're going to finish up with a win.
2: 13-4.
3: Woo!
2: Says Brandon St. Louis. That is a...
4: And, Rich, I'm a Wisconsin fan, so pretty much every quarterback we've had, you could, you know, put McHandoff at the side.
2: Okay.
4: So, no disrespect.
2: Okay, no disrespect. So just somewhere Scott Tolzien's like, what the hell just happened?
1: Scott Tolzien driving.
2: Thanks for the call, Brandon in St. Louis. There he goes. That's the only, off the top of my head, Wisconsin quarterback. There's many other ones.
3: Yeah.
2: J.J. McHandoff.
1: I mean, it's
3: not inaccurate.
2: What are you talking about?
1: J.J. McHandoff.
3: I mean, how quickly we all forget
2: that. Ask the Washington Huskies fan base. Ask the Dallas Cowboys fan base. Ask the Bears fan base. He wasn't J.J. McHandoff on Monday night.
3: Yeah, he was a proper quarterback.
1: Talking about
2: he was.
3: Championship.
2: Put some respect on his name.
1: J.J.
2: Rich Eisen here. 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
5: 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Earlier on the show, University of Washington head coach Jed Fish. Coming up, Cowboys defensive lineman Rashawn Gary. Host Chris Hardwick. Your phone calls, latest news, and more. And now, it's Rich Eisen.
7: Hour number two of the Rich Eisen Show is on the air. Rashawn Gary is going to make his way to our studio, and we're going to hang out with the New Jersey legend, Michigan Wolverine, longtime Packer, and now Dallas Cowboy, getting set to rush the passer alongside Quinnen Williams and Kenny Clark. He's reunited with Kenny Clark. How about that?
8: And it feels
7: so
8: good.
7: Here we go. So good. Here we go, man. He's going to be here in studio, everybody. Chris Hardwick after him.
8: I found some old pictures when he first visited us in 2019. Yeah. Both of you guys look really young in these.
7: Oh, look at that. Two Michigan Wolverine guys. That's it. Back in that day. And then Chris Hardwick in hour number three. I don't know how far afield from Rashawn Gary one could get, that guy who created Nerdist.
9: Chris Hardwick.
7: Okay.
8: Points.
7: I did that midnight when he was a host there. Back in the day. Anyway, 844-204-RICH is the number to dial right here on the program. Let's go to the phone lines real quick before we get to my power rankings and so much more. Daniel in Downey, California, everybody. Daniel in Downey, very alliterative. What's going on, Daniel?
10: Hey, Rich. Big fan. Long time, first time here.
7: Very good.
10: And I wanted to ask you, with all that's going on with the Rams and their roster acquisitions and the NFC West gearing up for another run, do you think this is in effect because the NFC West had the single greatest season a division has ever had last year? And if so, or if not, do you think that there was a division that had a single greater season than the NFC West did last year?
7: That one I can't know off the top of my head, but listen, if you are Les Snead and you saw what happened last year where you had the defending Super Bowl champions right there in front of you twice in their home and one game goes down the tubes with a 2-point conversion that doesn't go